0: as much as I want things to be all right, it's obviously not.
1: A flood warning remained in effect for most of the day for parts of east central Indiana. 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
2: 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Just dial pound 250, say micro, and Pure Talk's U.S. customer service will take it from there. Again, pound 250, micro. And yes, I told you so.
1: The challenge of putting food on the table today impacting Americans of all ages, including those who might be looking to retire. ABC's Jim Ryan.
3: Even the term retirement has taken on new meaning, with nearly half of workers saying they'll probably have to keep doing something to earn money in their golden years. Why? The Ipsos poll found that 64% of non-retirees are more focused on their current situation than on setting aside money for a future without work.
1: New data shows having a good relationship with a canine companion can help teens dealing with social stress.
4: It's long been known that pet ownership can be beneficial for children, and researchers at Tufts University in Boston say it can be an especially positive experience for adolescents struggling with social anxiety. Investigators analyzed survey data from more than 500 American kids ages 13 to 17 with high levels of social anxiety and found that companionship with a dog and caring for a dog's needs are associated with more adaptive coping skills. It's an encouraging finding and something doctors say warrants further study. Sherry Preston, ABC News.
1: CDC officials out with new data showing vaccine exemptions were at a record high for incoming kindergartners during the last school year, up to 4.2% during the 2025-26 school year from 3.6% the previous year. The majority of exemptions were for non-medical reasons. U.S. stocks slid further from their record heights today after continued tensions in the Middle East concerned investors. I'm Stephanie Officer, ABC News.
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8: 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Partly cloudy sky as any daytime storms which linger end. 74 to 78 the low. We have an extreme heat warning in effect for Tuesday. Temperature into the mid-90s with a heat index higher than 110, as high as 115. Showers diminish after firing up Tuesday afternoon with partly cloudy mid-70s. Tuesday night, another round of storms possible Wednesday. This is Precision Weather Meteorologist Phil Spivak for WNZF.
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11: He's here. 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
12: Hello, America. 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This is the Power Hour, by the way. After this segment, a really cool guest. She has her, I think it's her first book out. Remember, I told you, I'm very selective about my authors. I think you're going to like her a lot.

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1: New data shows vaccination rates are still on the decline.
2: Vaccination rates among kids continue to decline in the U.S. The latest CDC numbers show that 92.4% of kindergartners in the latest school year were vaccinated against measles. It's a drop of 2.5 percentage points since pre-pandemic and leaves over 280,000 kids without protection against the virus amid record-breaking infections. The rate of kids with a vaccine exemption hitting a record high at 4.2%. Yuri Benajad, ABC News, New York.
1: A Texas case over the Ten Commandments now heads to the Supreme Court.
3: A group of parents is now asking the Supreme Court to intervene in Texas, where the state has required the Ten Commandments to be displayed in public school classrooms. They argue the measure violates their religious freedoms and parental rights. The court is likely to decide this fall whether to take up the case before the end of the year. Right now, four states require the Ten Commandments to be displayed in public schools. A dozen others are considering similar measures. Mike Dubusky, ABC News.
1: In 1980, the Supreme Court struck down a near identical law in Kentucky, finding the display of the Ten Commandments in public schools unconstitutional. Customs and Border Protection says they are pausing construction at Big Bend National Park following several lawsuits over the work on the border wall inside that park. CBP Commissioner Rodney Scott says the pause will continue until he can conduct a personal on-the-ground evaluation. I'm Stephanie Officer, ABC News.
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2: 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Partly cloudy sky as any daytime storms which linger end. 74 to 78 the low. We have an extreme heat warning in effect for Tuesday. Temperature into the mid-90s with a heat index higher than 110, as high as 115. Showers diminish after firing up Tuesday afternoon. We're partly cloudy mid-70s Tuesday night. Another round of storms possible Wednesday. This is Precision Weather Meteorologist Phil Spivak for WNZF.
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3: ABC News, I'm Stephanie Officer. Today, opening statements began in Las Vegas for the murder trial of Tupac Shakur, some 30 years in the making. Former gang leader Dwayne Keefe D. Davis is on trial and at one point was granted immunity in the case. But he was arrested 3 years ago in Las Vegas and has been in custody ever since.
4: This is a moment that many people thought, many of Tupac Shakur's fans thought, would never get to this point. I was just talking to a man who showed up here among the fans who have shown up of Shakur, and he said he just wants to know what justice is in this case, and he wants to see what the evidence they've got against Davis is.
3: ABC's Alex Stone. Criticism from both sides of the aisle for influencer Dan Bilzerian, who has made a bunch of anti-Semitic posts against Jewish GOP Representative Randy Fine. Bilzerian is running against Fine for Florida's 6th Congressional District. Among those denouncing the podcaster, Minority Leader Hakeem Jeffries and Senator Ted Cruz. This is ABC News.
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6: 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After some heavy showers and storms in the daytime, clearing out overnight mid-70s, mainly sunny for a while. Afternoon storms likely Tuesday, high mid-90s. An extreme heat warning in effect. Heat index value into the 110s. Another round of storms on Wednesday afternoon. This is Precision Weather Meteorologist Phil Spivak for WNZF.

0: 2:32 in the afternoon. The woman, identified as Hayden Panettiere, was staying at that home temporarily, the statement says. There were no signs of trauma, but the exact cause of death is pending further investigation.
1: In one of his first moves as the newly appointed Attorney General, Todd Blanche taking on firearms for felons.
2: The Justice Department on Monday seeking to give some people who lost the ability to carry a firearm from a felony conviction or other circumstance a chance to get their gun rights back, according to a new rule posted on the Federal Register. Federal law disqualifies individuals from possessing a firearm if they are convicted of a crime punishable by imprisonment for a term exceeding 1 year. Those who want to have their gun rights restored must apply directly to the Attorney General, who will review their application and determine whether they get their gun rights back. Luke Barr, ABC News, Washington.
1: CDC officials say vaccination rates among kids continues to be on the decline in this country, but the latest numbers showing a record 4.2% of kindergartners in the latest school year were not vaccinated against measles, with most of those cases reported to be for non-medical exemptions. It's a drop of 2.5% since 2019 and leaves over 280,000 kids without protection against the virus. I'm Stephanie Officer, ABC News.
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1: ABC News, I'm Stephanie Officer. The U.S. military reducing its participation in military exercises in South Korea. President Trump on social media said it was too late to cancel, while also touting his relationship with North Korean leader Kim Jong-un. But neither Trump nor members of his administration have talked to the North Korean dictator recently, while North Korea has established closer ties with Iran and Russia. ABC's Karen Travers.
2: Two U.S. officials did tell ABC that the activities will continue and no changes as of now. The president was asked about that social media post where he said he had been pushing the Secretary of Defense, Pete Hegseth, to scale this back, and he defended this move, and he indicated that he does still have a good relationship with Kim Jong-un, and that's a big factor here.
1: Attorneys from the NAACP are now joining the pursuit for justice in the case of 18-year-old Nolan Wells, the young black man who died after boating with friends off of Mississippi's coast last month. This is ABC News.
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0: Platform Discord announced today they have suspended live stream access in Brazil in response to claims the platform has failed to protect children and adolescents in the wake of the death of an undergrad student in the country. The company responded to the claims, saying it remains committed to user safety and has dedicated teams working to disrupt illegal and violent activities on their platform. I'm Stephanie Officer, ABC News.
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2: 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Partly cloudy sky as any daytime storms which linger end. 74 to 78 below. We have an extreme heat warning in effect for Tuesday. Temperature into the mid-90s with a heat index higher than 110, as high as 115. Showers diminish after firing up Tuesday afternoon with partly cloudy mid-70s. Tuesday night, another round of storms possible Wednesday. This is Precision Weather Meteorologist Phil Spivak for WNZF.
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2: ABC News, I'm Stephanie Officer. Opening arguments in a Las Vegas courtroom today for a murder trial 30 years in the making. The trial of Dwayne TVD Davis, accused in the 1996 killing of rapper Tupac Shakur, got underway. Fans, including Din Malone, stood outside the courthouse. He does not believe Davis is innocent.
3: The person being accused of everything, you know, he didn't just pull the gun out of his pocket. He got it from somebody, so everybody involved in it, I would like to see all of them go to jail.
2: 63-year-old Davis is charged with a single count of murder in the drive-by shooting that killed Shakur, who was 25 years old when he died in September 96. Davis has pleaded not guilty but detailed his involvement in a tell-all book. Now he claims he made it all up for sales. In a new interview, former First Lady Dr. Jill Biden says she prays to her late son Beau about former President Biden's aggressive prostate cancer. Beau died in 2015 from brain cancer in a June interview with NBC. She said the former president's cancer has metastasized to his bones. This is ABC News.
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9: 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After some heavy showers and storms in the daytime, clearing out overnight mid-70s, mainly sunny for a while. Afternoon storms likely Tuesday, high mid-90s. An extreme heat warning in effect. Heat index value into the 110s. Another round of storms on Wednesday afternoon. This is Precision Weather Meteorologist Phil Spivak for WNZF.

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8: 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After some heavy showers and storms in the daytime, clearing out overnight mid-70s, mainly sunny for a while. Afternoon storms likely Tuesday, high mid-90s. An extreme heat warning in effect. Heat index value into the 110s. Another round of storms on Wednesday afternoon. This is Precision Weather Meteorologist Phil Spivak for WNZF.
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10: From ABC News, I'm Stephanie Officer. Shock and sadness following the sudden death of actress Hayden Panettiere. The 36-year-old star, best known for her roles in Remember the Titans, Heroes in Nashville, was found Sunday. ABC's Stephanie Ramos.
11: Cardiac arrest.
12: Police in Greenville, South Carolina, responding to a 911 call from an acquaintance on Sunday. First responders found the actress in cardiac arrest, but were unable to revive her. An autopsy found no signs of trauma, and police say there were no signs of foul play or suspicious circumstances. But an investigation into the cause and manner of death is still ongoing.
10: Panettiere is survived by her 11-year-old daughter, Kaya. The actress would have turned 37 this Friday. A Massachusetts mother is trying to convince a jury she suffered from postpartum psychosis and was over-medicated when she allegedly killed her three children in 2023. ABC's Aaron Katursky.
13: Anguished testimony from the mother of Lindsay Clancy, the Massachusetts woman on trial for killing her three children in a case that has ignited a national conversation about postpartum mental health.
14: She said that she couldn't remember anything. The medication was pretty much just destroying her mind. And it wasn't her.
13: Said, Clancy's mother was among the first witnesses for the defense.
14: And enjoy my kids again.
13: Prosecutors rested their case after more than 70 witnesses who gave sometimes gut-wrenching testimony that left Clancy, a former labor and delivery nurse, in tears.
10: Clancy had jumped from a second-story bedroom window, paralyzing herself from the waist down. Her husband found her outside when he returned from an errand, later finding the children deceased in the basement.
15: I'm a sucker for you.
10: Yeah, you are. The Jonas Brothers will play three sold-out shows later this week at New York City's Madison Square Garden. Then they're taking that show on the road. The trio announcing they are embarking on a 45-city run called the Burning Up Tour all over again. Stops include Rosemont, Kansas City, and Sioux Falls. 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
10: Cleanup continues on Hawaii's Big Island after they were visited by Hurricane Lala over the weekend. ABC's Melissa Adan with the latest.
17: The storm dumped more than 3 feet of rain in the mountains. Mudslides took down hillsides and trees and washed away roads. The storm knocked out power to more than 250,000 homes and businesses, and authorities say that it will take up to a month to restore power in the hardest hit areas.
10: About 117,000 customers remain without power. Those behind the social media giant Meta are expected in court again Tuesday, facing a lawsuit from nearly 30 state attorneys general. ABC's Mike Dubusky with a preview of what's to come.
18: The lawsuit, originally filed in 2023, claims the features on Instagram and Facebook, like infinite scrolling and push notifications, created harmful mental health impacts, especially in children. It says Meta used these powerful and unprecedented technologies to entice, engage, and ultimately ensnare young people. Testimony is expected from Meta executives, including possibly CEO Mark Zuckerberg and Instagram head Adam Mosseri.
10: Wildlife officials in London had to euthanize a wild stag in one of their local parks after the animal attacked a man panicking over the weekend. The man suffered wounds to his chest as a result, but is expected to recover. South of Tulsa, authorities are investigating the potential cause of two liquid gas tanks that exploded Monday afternoon. No injuries were reported in the blast. Stephanie Officer, ABC News.
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8: 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After some heavy showers and storms in the daytime, clearing out overnight mid-70s, mainly sunny for a while. Afternoon storms likely Tuesday, high mid-90s. An extreme heat warning in effect. Heat index value into the 110s. Another round of storms on Wednesday afternoon. This is Precision Weather Meteorologist Phil Spivak for WNZF.
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9: 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Partly cloudy sky as any daytime storms which linger end. 74 to 78 below. We have an extreme heat warning in effect for Tuesday. Temperature into the mid-90s with a heat index higher than 110, as high as 115. Showers diminish after firing up Tuesday afternoon. We're partly cloudy, mid-70s Tuesday night. Another round of storms possible Wednesday. This is Precision Weather Meteorologist Phil Spivak for WNZF.
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11: From ABC News, I'm Stephanie Officer. President Trump made a surprise announcement over the weekend. ABC's Jonathan Carl.
12: U.S. military officials are scrambling to respond to a Trump social media post over the weekend that condemned planned joint exercises with South Korea. In the post, which blindsided U.S. military leaders, Trump cited his, quote, very good relationship with North Korean dictator Kim Jong-un and called the drills inappropriate and hostile toward North Korea and said they would be scaled back. And he suggested he's recently been in contact with Kim Jong-un.
11: Opening arguments delivered in Las Vegas Monday for a murder trial 30 years in the making. Dwayne Keefe D. Davis is accused in the 1996 killing of rapper Tupac Shakur. ABC's Kevin Osbeck.
13: Davis listened intently as prosecutors claimed he ordered the hit as an act of revenge. His defense team, though, says the state's case is filled with holes.
14: What they are telling you, they're representing it to be a fact when it really is fiction.
13: Prosecutors said those gunshots were a result of Davis's own orders and that he even admitted it while publishing and promoting Compton Street Legend, a tell-all book. But Davis now says he did not write it and the details in it are fabricated fiction to make money.
11: On Monday, thousands gathered in London's Trafalgar Square to mourn the death of Jason Arday, a black professor who faced a storm of plagiarism accusations. He died just days after resigning from a prestigious role at the University of Cambridge. 3 years ago, Arday became Cambridge's youngest black professor. His death has prompted criticism it was a result of cruel public takedowns motivated by racism. Political activist Patrick Vernon.
15: Now we mourn Jason Arday, Professor Arday. The message remains, Black Lives Matter.
11: Yay! Luigi Mangione's state murder trial, which was slated to begin next month, has been indefinitely postponed. You're listening to ABC News.
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11: New data shows U.S. vaccination rates are on the decline.
18: Vaccination rates among kids continue to decline in the U.S. The latest CDC numbers show that 92.4% of kindergartners in the latest school year were vaccinated against measles. It's a drop of 2.5 percentage points since pre-pandemic and leaves over 280,000 kids without protection against the virus amid record-breaking infections, the rate of kids with a vaccine exemption hitting a record high at 4.2%. Yuri Benajad, ABC News, New York.
11: New research shows having a good relationship with a canine companion can help teens dealing with social stress.
7: It's long been known that pet ownership can be beneficial for children, and researchers at Tufts University in Boston say it can be an especially positive experience for adolescents struggling with social anxiety. Investigators analyzed survey data from more than 500 American kids ages 13 to 17 with high levels of social anxiety and found that companionship with a dog and caring for a dog's needs are associated with more adaptive coping skills. It's an encouraging finding and something doctors say warrants further study. Sherry Preston, ABC News.
11: Atlanta police arrested a babysitter accused of kidnapping two young girls from their home over the weekend. Officers searched for days until they heard one of the children crying from inside a trailer Monday, and they were ultimately rescued. Investigators say during their search, they uncovered evidence the babysitter was wanted for a similar case in Alabama around 5 years ago. I'm Stephanie Officer, ABC News.
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9: 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After some heavy showers and storms in the daytime, clearing out overnight mid-70s, mainly sunny for a while. Afternoon storms likely Tuesday, high mid-90s. An extreme heat warning in effect. Heat index value into the 110s. Another round of storms on Wednesday afternoon. This is Precision Weather Meteorologist Phil Spivak for WNZF.
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8: 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Partly cloudy sky as any daytime storms which linger end. 74 to 78 below. We have an extreme heat warning in effect for Tuesday. Temperature into the mid-90s with a heat index higher than 110, as high as 115. Showers diminish after firing up Tuesday afternoon with partly cloudy mid-70s. Tuesday night, another round of storms possible Wednesday. This is Precision Weather Meteorologist Phil Spivak for WNZF.
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10: From ABC News, I'm Stephanie Officer. Shock and sadness following the sudden death of actress Hayden Panettiere. The 36-year-old star, best known for her roles in Remember the Titans, Heroes in Nashville, was found Sunday. ABC's Stephanie Ramos.
11: Cardiac arrest.
12: Police in Greenville, South Carolina, responding to a 911 call from an acquaintance on Sunday. First responders found the actress in cardiac arrest, but were unable to revive her. An autopsy found no signs of trauma, and police say there were no signs of foul play or suspicious circumstances. But an investigation into the cause and manner of death is still ongoing.
10: Panettiere is survived by her 11-year-old daughter, Kaya. The actress would have turned 37 this Friday. A Massachusetts mother is trying to convince a jury she suffered from postpartum psychosis and was over-medicated when she allegedly killed her three children in 2023. ABC's Aaron Katursky.
13: Anguished testimony from the mother of Lindsay Clancy, the Massachusetts woman on trial for killing her three children in a case that has ignited a national conversation about postpartum mental health.
14: She said that she couldn't remember anything. The medication was pretty much just destroying her mind. And it wasn't her.
13: Said, Clancy's mother was among the first witnesses for the defense.
14: And enjoy my kids again.
13: Prosecutors rested their case after more than 70 witnesses who gave sometimes gut-wrenching testimony that left Clancy, a former labor and delivery nurse, in tears.
10: Clancy had jumped from a second-story bedroom window, paralyzing herself from the waist down. Her husband found her outside when he returned from an errand, later finding the children deceased in the basement.
15: I'm a sucker for you.
10: Yeah, you are. The Jonas Brothers will play three sold-out shows later this week at New York City's Madison Square Garden. Then they're taking that show on the road. The trio announcing they are embarking on a 45-city run called the Burning Up Tour all over again. Stops include Rosemont, Kansas City, and Sioux Falls. 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
10: Cleanup continues on Hawaii's Big Island after they were visited by Hurricane Lala over the weekend. ABC's Melissa Adan with the latest.
11: The storm dumped more than 3 feet of rain in the mountains. Mudslides took down hillsides and trees and washed away roads. The storm knocked out power to more than 250,000 homes and businesses, and authorities say that it will take up to a month to restore power in the hardest hit areas.
10: About 117,000 customers remain without power. Those behind the social media giant Meta are expected in court again Tuesday, facing a lawsuit from nearly 30 state attorneys general. ABC's Mike DeBusky with a preview of what's to come.
17: The lawsuit, originally filed in 2023, claims the features on Instagram and Facebook, like infinite scrolling and push notifications, created harmful mental health impacts, especially in children. It says Meta used these powerful and unprecedented technologies to entice, engage, and ultimately ensnare young people. Testimony is expected from Meta executives, including possibly CEO Mark Zuckerberg and Instagram head Adam Mosseri.
10: Wildlife officials in London had to euthanize a wild stag in one of their local parks after the animal attacked a man panicking over the weekend. The man suffered wounds to his chest as a result, but is expected to recover. South of Tulsa, authorities are investigating the potential cause of two liquid gas tanks that exploded Monday afternoon. No injuries were reported in the blast. Stephanie Officer, ABC News.
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8: 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After some heavy showers and storms in the daytime, clearing out overnight mid-70s, mainly sunny for a while. Afternoon storms likely Tuesday, high mid-90s. An extreme heat warning in effect. Heat index value into the 110s. Another round of storms on Wednesday afternoon. This is Precision Weather Meteorologist Phil Spivak for WNZF.
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11: 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Partly cloudy sky as any daytime storms which linger end. 74 to 78 the low. We have an extreme heat warning in effect for Tuesday. Temperature into the mid-90s with a heat index higher than 110, as high as 115. Showers diminish after firing up Tuesday afternoon with partly cloudy mid-70s Tuesday night. Another round of storms possible Wednesday. This is Precision Weather Meteorologist Phil Spivak for WNZF.
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13: From ABC News, I'm Sherry Preston.
14: Everything's just ruined. It's gone in seconds.
13: Lala has left Hawaii's Big Island, but people there are dealing with the aftermath.
15: Officials say a 90-year-old woman who was missing was found dead. Crews now working to clear roads and restore power to tens of thousands after the storm dumped more than 3 feet of rain in some areas. Mudslides taking down hillsides. Tree branches even littering the inside of Kona International Airport.
13: That's ABC's Rena Roy. In portions of the Midwest, people are cleaning up from deadly flooding there. ABC News meteorologist Jeff Smith says the severe weather is still a threat for today, along with some triple-digit temperatures.
16: That severe weather threat, we're talking about southeastern Nebraska, northeastern Kansas, western parts of Missouri, including Kansas City, all the way up to Grand Island. Could be some large hail, could be damaging wind, maybe even a few tornadoes this afternoon into this evening. Extreme heat warnings, Gulf Coast, parts of the Atlantic Coast, off the charts heat indices, 116 in Charleston.
13: We are learning more about the sudden death of actress Hayden Panettiere, who died at the age of 36 this week.
17: Police in Greenville, South Carolina, say that they responded to a 911 call from an acquaintance at an apartment building on Sunday, which is where Hayden Panettiere was staying. First responders found the actress in cardiac arrest, but were unable to revive her. An autopsy found no signs of trauma, and police say there were no signs of foul play or suspicious circumstances. But of course, an investigation into the cause and manner of death is still ongoing.
13: ABC Stephanie Ramos, Panettiere recently opened up about her struggles with addiction in a recent memoir. Stock futures are pointing in the red after a down day on Wall Street yesterday. Investors are reacting to higher oil prices, up by about $2 a barrel, and weaker retail sales. Maritime traffic still bottlenecked in the Strait of Hormuz. 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
18: 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Again, pound 250, micro. And yes, I told you so.
13: Two passenger jets on two separate occasions had landing gear problems at one of the nation's busiest airports. The FAA says an American Airlines flight at Chicago's O'Hare International Airport blew two tires while landing, and a United Airlines jet also landed with blown tires. ABC's John Nance says pilots and aircraft are equipped to handle things like that.
19: Blown tires are not that unusual, especially when you consider how many flight operations there are, but it certainly is startling.
13: And no one was hurt in the incident. More emotional testimony in the trial of Lindsay Clancy, the Massachusetts mom who was accused of murdering her 3 children. Jurors heard from Clancy's mother, who told the court her daughter was trying to get help for her mental health struggles.
20: The witnesses, at least we heard on Monday, kind of suggested that the help she was getting in the form of the prescription she was given was making it worse. For example, we heard from her mother, Paula Musgrove, who basically said that these medications got to the point in which Lindsay was losing touch with herself.
13: ABC's Pierre Harold is covering the trial. The defense says that Clancy was suffering from postpartum psychosis. Prosecutors allege Clancy intentionally murdered her 3 children because she wanted to escape her life. Tens of thousands of people are still living in tents, unable to return home. After Indonesia's 7.7 magnitude earthquake, at least 68 have died, 4,500 homes damaged, and officials say there have been more than 2,100 aftershocks. Sherry Preston, ABC News.
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25: 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An extreme heat warning in effect for today. Sunshine, partly sunny at times, mid-90s. Maybe an evening shower or storm, then clear, upper 70s tonight. Lots of sun tomorrow with isolated afternoon showers and thunderstorms, mid-90s. I'm Precision Weather Meteorologist Russ Murley on WNZF.
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0: Yes, we are. And we've all been gifted by God with something to do. And I appreciate that you spend some time with us while you get to do the voodoo that you do so well on this Tuesday morning as you try to deal with last-minute everything, because this is that suppository of all things that you've put off to the last minute. Considering the propensity of Florida affiliates, we're going to do some bits on, and we've got, was it 1490 in Sarasota and News Radio TTB in Treasure Coast. A little bit later on, 102.1 in St. Augustine, America's oldest city, along with America's oldest rookie talk show host. And then, of course, our friends WROD in Daytona, swinging all the way around into the Gulf, where our friends in St. Pete, 1610 WBGS, there and hanging out with us this morning. So many folks in Florida getting ready to go culminate their primary season, which I think is just a manageable 1 week of early voting and pick their nominees. So we'll get into that. But Kareem is hanging on the line with us first. So let's see what's triggered him this morning. When I put the diesel gas prices in the news, I thought of you, Kareem. Did you know that?
1: Joe, I'm flattered. I can't tell you how much I'm flattered, but I am.
0: Well, you know, you're just an avatar for all the other folks who are out there driving a diesel rig this morning. But, you know, I feel you, because, I mean, it's killer. I see it. It's $5 a gallon here. And, you know, a friend of mine, apropos of nothing, they have a Tesla. One of the first ones, you know, where it was all the gimmicky stuff from Spaceballs. But they have it, and so here's what they do, though. They have a diesel generator, and they charge the Tesla with the diesel generator. And they said that actually is the most cost-effective way of charging, you know, because it's not running their electric bill up. The cost per, quote, fill-up is way less than a diesel car would be. They have a few Mercedes, so they, and it's not like that. Their son just likes fixing Mercedes. So they're old, and they're old 80s diesels. So they know what a diesel will burn through. But they said that even now with the price of gas, it's still more efficient for them to charge their Tesla on a diesel generator than it is on the electric grid. So hang in there. Yeah, help is on the way. I have a feeling the way the news is tracking, we're going to have some breakthroughs in Iran soon.
1: I'm praying for it, Joe. But something else you said also about essentially government spending.
0: Oh God! Yes, the McMaster story.
1: Yes. Now, just tangential to that, General Dynamics, $530 million for that plant, and was it Texas, to be fancy, high tech, top of the line, state of the art, to produce shells, because apparently over in Ukraine, where Russia's production capacity has surged, they got those bullets and butter without having to pay too much of their GDP. But we created that just to produce more shells, and in. Now, this isn't a Trump thing. This is this started under Biden, or it was started built under Biden. Who knows when the ball started rolling? But they haven't produced a single shell, not a single round. And so they scrapped that, but they still award more contracts to General Dynamics in the billions.
0: So they have this whole hold on a second here. I'm trying to follow along here. So General Dynamics has this whole facility in Texas that's not doing anything.
1: Yes, and they got over $500 million from the government to get it started and up and running. Yes.
0: To build munitions.
1: Munitions, yes, sir. We talk about the M777s, our howitzers, but yes, sir.
0: Okay.
1: And artillery.
0: As good as drones are.
1: Oh, okay, yes, sir. ProPublica has a story recently. A whole bunch of them have stories, but that's just one random name to throw out there.
0: I'm going to take a look into that. This is what happens when the government spends money, and I don't care if it's Henry McMaster or that's Corbett in Texas, Abbott. Sorry, the government deciding where the money goes in business is a mistake, and I understand there's a twisted logic that says if we're in with the companies when we need the companies, we will be able to get the companies to do what we need them to do quickly. However, what we've noticed in time in memoriam is that also creates a scenario where what would normally be a long peacetime period, they're like, we own part of this company and we haven't been, fighting anywhere. This is what Eisenhower was warning about, is having these companies specifically tied to military production is going to lean on government officials to do more military production, which therefore means more military activity. And so whether it's McMaster and government advertising, I mean, this story out of South Carolina is about government advertising revenue. This is the government doing things it shouldn't be doing. I just published a story at Daily Signal. Yes, I write for the Daily Signal. Did you hear? I just published it. It's about this corruption. I don't even know if it's corruption. I just think it's manipulation of a bunch of Virginia senators' votes over online gaming. Why is the government involved in this? Oh, that's right, because the Virginia Lottery, and that's a government organization, or all the pork money that was sent or incentives sent to casinos to open in old paper mill towns. It is whether it's a Republican or Democrat, you can say whether it's correlation or causation. I lean towards causation. The government plays in an economy and retards it.
1: Joe, you can even go back thousands of years. For the love of money is the root of evil. I'm paraphrasing, and that, trust me, paraphrasing verses is not a smart thing to do. I'm just wondering out there, people can go look it up themselves. The Fat Leonard story out of East Asia with our Navy and places where the ships got, when they went into port, they had to get refreshed, so to speak. Fat Leonard is another scandal of when the government chooses where to spend money, bad things happen. But last bit before I let you go, Joe, right now they're talking about dropping a tactical nuclear weapon over to, break the monotony of what's going on in the Strait of Hormuz. I don't think that's a good idea. Anyway, Joe, thanks for taking my call. Have a great day.
0: You too. and dropping a nuke is, I think this is exactly what the Iranians want. I think we are not getting the full story, thus the story out of yesterday's First Things, that Iran is going to make it probably a hangable offense, a capital offense, to speak to news agencies that, quote, aren't friendly, like the New York Times and the Washington Post, who seem to be, the press attachés. It's like the president of Iran has a White House press corps of his own. You from the Washington Post, didn't you? I know it would sound more Persian than that, but it's the accent I run to. And what is the government not doing enough of? Defending our God-given rights. You got half the government who's out there trying to invent new ones. And I would ask anyone who would support such socialism to think about how poorly the government is protecting the rights that God gave us. What do you think is going to happen when you have a right to a job and a right to a place to live and a right to a doctor and a right to a car to ride around in?
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0: What's on your mind?
1: It's what we work off of because you're experiencing the news in real time. I'll tell you what's been going on, but it's how it's impacting you. And we try to cut it down, and I waver on how hard to hit the idea that I don't really particularly care. I get no profit from picking a party. Unfortunately, there's only one political party where I can find any conservatives like me. There's just not as many of them that as purport to be. And one of our problems is that we have this unconstitutional development of two political parties that believe themselves to be the fourth and fifth branches of our American government. Oh, you have the executive, and you have the legislative, and you have the judicial, and you have the Republican, and you have the Democrat. And I think it's corruptive to both. I think it makes them bad. I think it makes them misrepresentative. I think it makes them lazy. I don't think it's good for the parties. It's easy. But when was the last thing you did that was easy also turn out to be good for you? Oh, sure, the Snickers bar is an easy little energy boost. Is it good for you? I was chastened a couple of weeks ago. We were talking about marketing and how one of the fugues that you feel is that every time you turn around, somebody's trying to sell you something. Ideology, political affiliation, a vote, and it's killing my business. I love this business. I particularly just love morning radio. Unfortunately, morning music radio is all about Hayden Panettiere and, you know, jokes about, you know, Golden Globes or whatever. And I can't do that anymore. I could. I just don't find it, you know, fulfilling. I'd rather talk about bigger stuff, like who's got their hand in your pocket and what are they doing with it once they've lifted out what they need or what they say they need. And that, it's killing the Democratic Party as much as it's killing the Republican Party. And Donald Trump has been this great change maker in it, and we're seeing it in Florida. Like I mentioned, I mean, we perhaps, and I haven't done an audit of this, but I think the largest concentration of our affiliates are in the Sunshine State. So y'all are getting ready to go out, whether it's Daytona or Sarasota. You're all getting ready to head out and culminate your vote. Did you vote already? I was reading 14% of Florida's voters have voted already. I don't think we've gotten 14 of Virginia's primary voters voting before the primary, and we've still got September 18th, Virginia's general election voting begins. And some places are just finishing up their primaries. So according to state election data, that as of yesterday, as 11 a.m. yesterday, 14.2% of all Florida registered voters have voted already. 2 million of the votes have been done by mail. And Florida's a conservative state. I get it. But democracy or the democratic process is driven by casting a secret ballot publicly. I'm sorry, anything else, if I'm agreeing with Howard Baker and Jimmy Carter, but they're right, mail-in balloting is one of the most corruptible processes that Americans have become fixated with, and it doesn't work. Every year since we've gone through this whole COVID fixation, tell me I'm wrong. Tell me I'm wrong. 434-882-4217. Every year, our voter turnout goes down. we've made it easier and easier and easier and easier and easier to vote, and every year our voter turnout goes down. Obviously, we are doing something wrong. Because people don't trust the process, because we're not voting secretly in public, so we can all view each of us voting, and we know that we're doing it without coercion. Andy down in Sarasota says, we were warned not to use the mail, I guess by the local party chairs. You shouldn't use the mail. First off, I have stories every week of different places where different piles of mail have just fallen on the side of the road. Our postal service is overworked and understaffed because it's bureaucracy heavy, because you need all these bureaucrats to function within the government. It's hemorrhaging cash. And these are the people we're going to trust to run our elections? And it's only one step more laughable than the way we treat elections in our states, where most of the election officials are part-time hirees, like, you know, Christmas help at an Amazon warehouse. If we operated our Department of Transportation the same way we operate our Department of Elections, we'd be calling people with pickup trucks and plow hitches once the snowflakes start falling. Hey, yeah, you got a couple of minutes? Yeah, we need the interstate plowed. I'm sorry, I was just sitting down to dinner. Now we need you. Because we've spent so much money on the silly stuff, the stuff that isn't a core function of government, the things that we do expect to chip in for, like, you know, roads and you know, the accounting of our elections and things like that. We've agreed that these are things we want the government to do. But the government takes our tax money and goes playing in DEI and social engineering and biology and empowerment zones for 1% of the population. And I'm not saying that they shouldn't have their opportunities, but you don't have to make a whole government agency out of it because they're all looking for the quick hit populist TV appearance. We can get it right. We have all the documents. They haven't had the balls to take the documents away. So let's clear the detritus off of it and go back.
0: A few years ago, my youngest son had something minor turned into something very major in a matter of hours.
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10: From ABC News, I'm Sherry Preston. Day two of attacks on Russia by Ukraine. Russia says more than 600 drones were launched from Ukraine toward Moscow overnight. A high-rise building and another Wildberries were caught fire. Wildberries is Russia's equivalent to Amazon. It's believed the largest overnight attack in the past 2 years. As the 60-day deadline for peace deal expires, Iran has issued another statement this morning saying the Strait of Hormuz will remain closed until the U.S. blockade is lifted and military operations cease on all fronts. From Washington, ABC's Karen Waugh.
7: With no end in sight to the war with Iran, President Trump threatening to expand the conflict. Trump telling Fox News he'd bomb the expletive out of U.S. ally Oman if they get in the way of his goals in the Strait of Hormuz.
8: I don't think they'd behave very well, but we'd handle them very easily, just like we do other things.
7: Oman is a longtime ally that hosts American forces. It sits across the Strait of Hormuz from Iran and has been negotiating with Tehran on a plan to reopen it.
10: Reopening the strait was supposed to have been the main priority of the interim ceasefire deal. Cleanup throughout Hawaii following Tropical Storm Lala. Widespread outages on Oahu and Maui. No power. Cleanup throughout the Midwest as well, where severe flooding is blamed for killing seven. ABC's Alex Perez is in Carmel, Indiana.
11: It's been raining in many of these towns and communities for more than a week. Frank Gounder makes furniture on Indianapolis's north side.
12: Started freaking out, getting mad, but you know, you realize you can't do anything about it.
11: This is his livelihood.
12: You kind of just have to let go and just continue, or else you're just going to be miserable.
11: The destruction in some areas beyond catastrophic. In the suburbs of Indianapolis, this Parkway Bridge sheared in half by floods. There's no timeline on its repair.
10: Opening arguments begin in California today in a lawsuit filed by 29 states against Meta over child safety on social media platforms. This is ABC News.
13: 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Just dial pound 250, say micro, and Pure Talk's U.S. customer service will take it from there. 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And yes, I told you so.
10: 14 people, 13 of them current and former students, charged in a big cocaine trafficking ring at Penn State.
14: Officials say one of the suspects was known as the largest dealer of coke for Penn State students. The only non-student charged is one suspect's father, accused of hiding drugs and cash in a safe and obstructing the investigation. Penn State reacting to the charges, saying, "We are horrified by these serious allegations," adding, "Criminal activity, including hazing such as this, has no place at our institution."
10: ABC's Lana Moise. Actress Hayden Panettiere's former partner, Vladimir Klitschko, has issued a statement saying that she built her career through immense talent while also facing the darker side of a demanding industry. ABC's Sophie Flay has more on reaction coming from her hometown of Greenville, South Carolina, where she died.
15: Flowers and handwritten signs left outside the apartment building where she had been staying. Tearful fans remember the star of Heroes and Nashville.
16: Being a millennial, watching Hayden growing up in all the movies and TV shows, it kind of hit very close to home.
15: As investigators tried to figure out how she died, police say an acquaintance called 911 Sunday afternoon. First responders found her in cardiac arrest, and she was pronounced dead roughly 40 minutes later.
10: Panettiere and Klitschko had one child, 11-year-old Kaya, who lives with her father. Another $20 billion worth of tariffs on Canadian goods expected to kick in today. Taxes on everything from furniture to clothing and wine. I'm Sherry Preston, ABC News.
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19: 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Be careful if you're traveling north up into the St. Augustine area on Highway 1 near Bella Terra Drive. There is an accident working. It happened overnight. Apparently a couple of cars collided there. They're off to the right shoulder, mainly in the northbound lanes. The traffic should be getting by there without too much trouble at all. Of course, traffic volume still pretty light. I'm Jared Cirillo.
20: 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An extreme heat warning in effect for today. Sunshine, partly sunny at times, mid-90s. Maybe an evening shower or storm, then clear, upper 70s tonight. Lots of sun tomorrow with isolated afternoon showers and thunderstorms, mid-90s. I'm Precision Weather Meteorologist Russ Murley on WNZF.
21: He reported me the FBI is weaponizing law enforcement to try and attack a campaign. I mean, they did a similar thing to Trump, and I guess he's taking a page out of the Democrat playbook.
22: Good morning, Flagler County. I'm Peter Killeen. You're listening to Flagler's Morning News. A congressman calls in the FBI to investigate an opponent. Liz Ryan has our top story.
23: Congressman Randy Fine wants to get reelected, and tonight we find out if he wins the Republican primary. He's now brought in the FBI to investigate what he alleges is a roughly $1 million political spending operation benefiting his opponent, Dan Bilzerian. Fine says the spending is coming from Florida First Action Network. They've been sending mailers and running advertising supporting Bilzerian and attacking Fine. Fine wants the FBI to determine who's funding the operation, whether the spending was coordinated with Bilzerian's campaign, and if any foreign money was involved. Bilzerian denies the allegations.
21: Absolutely not. Just asking them to investigate the campaign, and he's saying that he thinks that we might have foreign money, which is ridiculous. I self-funded this campaign.
23: There is a Bilzerian mailer that went out, which identifies Florida First Action Network as its payer. The group is not listed in Florida campaign finance records under that exact name. Fine calls Bilzerian a Nazi for his criticism of Israel. Bilzerian told us he would cut off the funding if elected.
21: Israel is an absolute abomination. They are not a democracy. They're operating apartheid, and they are occupying land in the West Bank. They basically have an open-air prison that they're conducting a genocide in Gaza right now. They've attacked seven different countries. They are the greatest threat to the world today.
23: In other news, the Flagler County Sheriff's Office, with assistance from the Fort Lauderdale Police Department, arrested a Tampa man who took $4,000 from an 88-year-old Palm Coast woman for ductwork he never completed. Deputies say 32-year-old Amjad Otor took the money and never did the work. Detectives worked with the Florida Department of Business and Professional Regulation, which confirmed that the company is out of business, holds no current license, carries an F rating with the Better Business Bureau, and has multiple complaints of unfinished work. The investigation is ongoing, and the sheriff's office says anyone who paid OTOR or Universal Air Duct Cleaning for work that was never completed should come forward. From the WNZF Newsroom, I'm Liz Ryan.
24: 4 years later, have not brought employees up to that $20 mark. So many outdoor positions here. It's time for us to kind of do a little home cleaning around here.
22: Flagler County commissioners are trimming spending and the county's proposed property tax rate as they head toward final approval of next year's budget. Erica Fox reports.
25: The Flagler County Commission met this week for its final budget workshop, reviewing a proposed countywide budget of about $334 million.

0: September 3rd, followed by a second hearing September 14th. 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
1: 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You never know when bad weather will hit next, and Flagler County Emergency Management has an upcoming event with that premise in mind.
2: We have a great partnership with Flagler Volunteer Services where we put on monthly preparedness programs. The class costs nothing, and one of those programs is our upcoming roof tarping class.
1: Jonathan Lord, Director of Flagler County Emergency Management, says the class is primarily designed to train volunteers who may help tarp damaged roofs after a storm, but it's open to anyone in the community.
2: And we actually have a demonstration roof that is on wheels where we will actually allow the attendees properly put a tarp on a roof. So if you do get leaks after a storm, that you have the skill set necessarily to temporarily protect your home.
1: Emergency management stresses that residents are not encouraged to climb onto their own roofs because it can be dangerous. Trained crews or organized volunteer groups should do the work whenever possible. The class is happening Thursday from 5:30 to 7 p.m. at the Emergency Operations Center in Bunnell. And now you're up to date on Flagler's Morning News. I'm Peter Killeen.
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4: Polls for today's primary open at 7.
5: Months of campaigning for governor, senator, congress, and local races have all come down to today's primary, but political scientist Dr. Susan McManus expects most registered voters to stay home.
6: We've seen less interest in this primary. It's hot, vacation time for some. There's a lot of reasons why it's hard to inform people a lot.
5: She anticipates turnout to be similar or slightly less than the last midterm, which was 26%.
6: There's an old saying in Florida politics, attention begins after Labor Day.
5: And she wonders if the overall negativity will even affect the November turnout. Eric Rodriguez, Miami.
4: A rare and dangerous extreme heat warning in effect today for parts of Central Florida, specifically targeting Marion and Flagler counties. Forecasters warn that air temperatures will skyrocket into the upper 90s, pushing that feel-like heat index to a blistering peak between 105 and 115 degrees. Fortunately, the National Hurricane Center reports the Atlantic Basin remains completely quiet with zero tropical development. Expected this week. Another execution on tap tonight at the Florida State Prison. William Silva, convicted in 2008 of the Seminole County shooting of his estranged wife in the head, killing her and putting a bullet in the face of her mother. She survived. Another murderer, 74-year-old Harold Lucas, is set to be put to death September 1st. Last month, two death row inmates were executed on the same day. Nearly a dozen people arrested in a crackdown of disabled parking permit fraud. Miami-Dade Sheriff Rosie Cordero Stutz says these suspects charged about $200 for fake medical documents used to get the parking permits.
7: These placards exist because the most vulnerable in our community require them in their daily lives.
4: More arrests are expected as Florida, the Miami-Dade Tax Collector's Office continue a two-year audit of these permits. With Florida's News, I'm Natalie Rodriguez.
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14: I'm Dan Bilzerian, and I approve this message.
15: A mile-high turnaround for L.A. Good morning, I'm Jay Reynolds. Dodgers frustrated of late, but last night they took out some of that frustration in Denver. An 11-5 win over the Rockies. Shohei Ohtani, a pair of home runs. Speaking of two homer games, Pete Crow Armstrong with a leadoff homer for the Cubs in the bottom of the first and a walk-off shot in the bottom of the 10th. Cubs beat the White Sox 7-5. Reds and Cardinals split a doubleheader in Cincinnati. Ellie De La Cruz with a walk-off double in Game 2. Mets edge the Padres 2-1. New York getting three outfield assists to throw out runners at the plate. Tigers 8-5 win over the Pirates. Phillies edge the Marlins 6-5. Christopher Sanchez with his 11th home win this season. Red Sox an 11-1 rout of the Diamondbacks. Arizona placing second baseman Ketel Marte on restricted list after he didn't show up for the game. Manager Torey Lovullo.
16: It's been a crazy day. All I know is that he's dealing with a personal issue. We're trying to figure that out. And you know, he didn't show up today, and he was put on the restricted list. That's as much as I know right now.
15: Marte AWOL for the second straight season. Lakers in the process of being sold. The Buss family in a statement yesterday saying they're selling the remaining shares they have, roughly 18%. But Jeannie Buss objecting to the move. Her other five siblings reportedly on board, ESPN's Ramona Shelburne.
8: They believe that they are allowed to sell even without her because of what's called a tag-along provision that was part of the sale to Mark Walter, which is, hey, if Mark Walter ever sells, we can tag along with whatever valuation he gets. So he got 12.5. We're deciding to tag along with that sale, and they believe they have the votes to do that. And so guess where this ends up? Amongst the lawyers and in court.
15: WNBA yesterday, Valkyries clinch a playoff berth with a win over the Wings. College football preseason poll, Ohio State, Oregon at the top. Reigning champ Indiana comes in at number 6.
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19: From ABC News, I'm Sherry Preston. Day 2 of attacks on Russia by Ukraine. Russia says more than 600 drones were launched from Ukraine toward Moscow overnight. A high-rise building and another Wildberries were caught fire. Wildberries is Russia's equivalent to Amazon. It's believed the largest overnight attack in the past 2 years. As the 60-day deadline for peace deal expires, Iran has issued another statement this morning saying the Strait of Hormuz will remain closed until the U.S. blockade is lifted and military operations cease on all fronts. From Washington, ABC's Karen Waugh.
20: With no end in sight to the war with Iran, President Trump threatening to expand the conflict. Trump telling Fox News he'd bomb the expletive out of U.S. ally Oman if they get in the way of his goals in the Strait of Hormuz.
21: I don't think they'd behave very well, but we'd handle them very easily, just like we do other things.
20: Oman is a longtime ally that hosts American forces. It sits across the Strait of Hormuz from Iran and has been negotiating with Tehran on a plan to reopen it.
19: Reopening the strait was supposed to have been the main priority of the interim ceasefire deal. Cleanup throughout Hawaii following Tropical Storm Lala. Widespread outages on Oahu and Maui. No power. Cleanup throughout the Midwest as well, where severe flooding is blamed for killing 7. ABC's Alex Perez is in Carmel, Indiana.
22: It's been raining in many of these towns and communities for more than a week. Frank Gounder makes furniture on Indianapolis's north side.
23: Started freaking out, getting mad, but you know, you realize you can't do anything about it.
22: This is his livelihood.
23: You kind of just have to let go and just continue, or else you're just going to be miserable.
22: The destruction in some areas beyond catastrophic. In the suburbs of Indianapolis, this parkway bridge sheared in half by floods. There's no timeline on its repair.
19: Opening arguments begin in California today in a lawsuit filed by 29 states against Meta over child safety on social media platforms. This is ABC News.
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0: 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Be careful if you're traveling north up into the St. Augustine area on Highway 1 near Bella Terra Drive. There is an accident working. It happened overnight. Apparently a couple of cars collided there. They're off to the right shoulder, mainly in the northbound lanes. But traffic should be getting by there without too much trouble at all. Of course, traffic volume still pretty light. I'm Jared Cirillo.
1: 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Isolated showers and clear, upper 70s tonight. Lots of sunshine, isolated afternoon showers and thunderstorms, mid-90s tomorrow. Mid-90s again Thursday. I'm Precision Weather Meteorologist Russ Murley on WNZF.
2: He reported me the FBI's weaponizing law enforcement to try and attack a campaign. I mean, they did a similar thing to Trump, and I guess he's taken a page out of the Democrat playbook.
3: Good morning, Flagler County. I'm Peter Killeen. You're listening to Flagler's Morning News. A congressman calls in the FBI to investigate an opponent. Liz Ryan has our top story.
24: Congressman Randy Fine wants to get reelected, and tonight we find out if he wins the Republican primary. He's now brought in the FBI to investigate what he alleges is a roughly $1 million political spending operation benefiting his opponent, Dan Bilzerian. Fine says the spending is coming from Florida First Action Network. They've been sending mailers and running advertising supporting Bilzerian and attacking Fine. Fine wants the FBI to determine who's funding the operation, whether the spending was coordinated with Bilzerian's campaign, and if any foreign money was involved. Bilzerian denies the allegations.
2: Absolutely not. Just asking them to investigate the campaign, and he's saying that he thinks that we might have foreign money, which is ridiculous. I self-funded this campaign.
24: There is a Bilzerian mailer that went out, which identifies Florida First Action Network as its payer. The group is not listed in Florida campaign finance records under that exact name. Fine calls Bilzerian a Nazi for his criticism of Israel. Bilzerian told us he would cut off the funding if elected.
2: Israel is an absolute abomination. They are not a democracy. They're operating apartheid, and they are occupying land in the West Bank. They basically have an open-air prison that they're conducting a genocide in Gaza right now. They've attacked seven different countries. They are the greatest threat to the world today.
24: In other news, the Flagler County Sheriff's Office, with assistance from the Fort Lauderdale Police Department, arrested a Tampa man who took $4,000 from an 88-year-old Palm Coast woman for ductwork he never completed. Deputies say 32-year-old Amjad Otor took the money and never did the work. Detectives worked with the Florida Department of Business and Professional Regulation, which confirmed that the company is out of business, holds no current license, carries an F rating with the Better Business Bureau, and has multiple complaints of unfinished work. The investigation is ongoing, and the sheriff's office says anyone who paid OTOR or Universal Air Duct Cleaning for work that was never completed should come forward. From the WNZF Newsroom, I'm Liz Ryan.
25: 4 years later have not brought employees up to that $20 mark. So many outdoor positions here. It's time for us to kind of do a little home cleaning around here.
3: Flagler County commissioners are trimming spending and the county's proposed property tax rate as they head toward final approval of next year's budget. Erica Fox reports.
26: The Flagler County Commission met this week for its final budget workshop, reviewing a proposed countywide budget of about $334 million. One of the changes was to the clerk of court's request, with commissioners agreeing to reduce the proposed increase by about $77,000.
27: Flagler County Commissioner Leanne Pennington says the county needs to be careful about taking on additional costs.
25: This is going to be a rough year. It's going to be a lean year, and we can't give out capital improvement projects that are outside of our plan, that we can't do for other employees, that we can't do for our own. Just a combination of factors. I just think we hold the line up. I bet we'll be so much better next year that we held the line on this, because it's going to be a rough year next year.
26: That leaves the clerk of court with an increase of about 5% over last year. Commissioners also directed staff to use the roughly $77,000 in savings to slightly lower the proposed property tax rate. The exact new millage rate was not determined during the workshop. The county's first public budget hearing is September 3rd, followed by a second hearing September 14th. From the WNZF Newsroom, I'm Erica Fox.
3: This local news is a service of Flagler County's Toyota dealer, Beaver Toyota, in St. Augustine, conveniently located right off I-95 at exit 311. You never know when bad weather will hit next, and Flagler County Emergency Management has an upcoming event with that premise in mind.
4: We have a great partnership with Flagler Volunteer Services where we put on monthly preparedness programs. The class costs nothing, and one of those programs is our upcoming roof tarping class.
3: Jonathan Lord, Director of Flagler County Emergency Management, says the class is primarily designed to train volunteers who may help tarp damaged roofs after a storm, but it's open to anyone in the community.
4: And we actually have a demonstration roof that is on wheels where we will actually allow the attendees properly put a tarp on a roof. So if you do get leaks after a storm, that you have the skill set necessarily to temporarily protect your home.
3: Emergency management stresses that residents are not encouraged to climb onto their own roofs because it can be dangerous. Trained crews or organized volunteer groups should do the work whenever possible. The class is happening Thursday from 5:30 to 7 p.m. at the Emergency Operations Center in Bunnell. And now you're up to date on Flagler's Morning News. I'm Peter Killeen.
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6: Polls for today's primary open at 7.
7: Months of campaigning for governor, senator, congress, and local races have all come down to today's primary, but political scientist Dr. Susan McManus expects most registered voters to stay home.
9: We've seen less interest in this primary. It's hot, vacation time for some. There's a lot of reasons why it's hard to inform people a lot.
7: She anticipates turnout to be similar or slightly less than the last midterm, which was 26%.
9: There's an old saying in Florida politics, attention begins after Labor Day.
7: And she wonders if the overall negativity will even affect the November turnout. Eric Rodriguez, Miami.
6: A rare and dangerous extreme heat warning in effect today for parts of Central Florida, specifically targeting Marion and Flagler counties. Forecasters warn that air temperatures will skyrocket into the upper 90s, pushing that feel-like heat index to a blistering peak between 105 and 115 degrees. Fortunately, the National Hurricane Center reports the Atlantic Basin remains completely quiet with zero tropical development expected this week. Another execution on tap tonight at the Florida State Prison. William Silva, convicted in 2008 of the Seminole County shooting of his estranged wife in the head, killing her and putting a bullet in the face of her mother. She survived. Another murderer, 74-year-old Harold Lucas, is set to be put to death September 1st. Last month, two death row inmates were executed on the same day. Nearly a dozen people arrested in a crackdown of disabled parking permit fraud. Miami-Dade Sheriff Rosie Cordero Stutz says these suspects charged about $200 for fake medical documents used to get the parking permits.
10: These placards exist because the most vulnerable in our community require them in their daily lives.
6: More arrests are expected as Florida, the Miami-Dade Tax Collector's Office continue a two-year audit of these permits. With Florida's News, I'm Natalie Rodriguez.
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15: A mile-high turnaround for L.A. Good morning, I'm Jay Reynolds. Dodgers frustrated of late, but last night they took out some of that frustration in Denver. An 11-5 win over the Rockies. Shohei Ohtani, a pair of home runs. Speaking of two homer games, Pete Crow Armstrong with a leadoff homer for the Cubs in the bottom of the first, and a walk-off shot in the bottom of the 10th. Cubs beat the White Sox 7-5. Reds and Cardinals split a doubleheader in Cincinnati. Ellie De La Cruz with a walk-off double in Game 2. Mets edge the Padres 2-1. New York getting three outfield assists to throw out runners at the plate. Tigers 8-5 win over the Pirates. Phillies edge the Marlins 6-5. Christopher Sanchez with his 11th home win this season. Red Sox an 11-1 rout of the Diamondbacks. Arizona placing second baseman Ketel Marte on restricted list after he didn't show up for the game. Manager Torey Lovullo.
16: It's been a crazy day. All I know is that he's dealing with a personal issue. We're trying to figure that out. And, you know, he didn't show up today and he was put on the restricted list. That's as much as I know right now.
15: Marte AWOL for the second straight season. Lakers in the process of being sold. The Buss family in a statement yesterday saying they're selling the remaining shares they have, roughly 18%. But Jeannie Buss objecting to the move. Her other five siblings reportedly on board, ESPN's Ramona Shelburne.
8: They believe that they are allowed to sell even without her because of what's called a tag-along provision that was part of the sale to Mark Walter, which is, hey, if Mark Walter ever sells, we can tag along with whatever valuation he gets. So he got 12.5. We're deciding to tag along with that sale, and they believe they have the votes to do that. And so guess where this ends up? Amongst the lawyers and in court.
15: WNBA yesterday, Valkyries clinch a playoff berth with a win over the Wings. College football preseason poll, Ohio State, Oregon at the top. Reigning champ Indiana comes in at number 6.
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14: Hi, this is Flagler County Commissioner Greg Hansen. 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Along with Governor DeSantis, Paul was the architect of Free Florida. 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Paul Renner is the only choice.
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10: From ABC News, I'm Sherry Preston. Day two of attacks on Russia by Ukraine. Russia says more than 600 drones were launched from Ukraine toward Moscow overnight. A high-rise building and another Wildberries were caught fire. Wildberries is Russia's equivalent to Amazon. It's believed the largest overnight attack in the past 2 years. As the 60-day deadline for peace deal expires, Iran has issued another statement this morning saying the Strait of Hormuz will remain closed until the U.S. blockade is lifted and military operations cease on all fronts. From Washington, ABC's Karen Waugh.
11: With no end in sight to the war with Iran, President Trump threatening to expand the conflict. Trump telling Fox News he'd bomb the expletive out of U.S. ally Oman if they'd get in the way of his goals in the Strait of Hormuz.
12: I don't think they'd behave very well, but we'd handle them very easily, just like we do other things.
11: Oman is a longtime ally that hosts American forces. It sits across the Strait of Hormuz from Iran and has been negotiating with Tehran on a plan to reopen it.
10: Reopening the strait was supposed to have been the main priority of the interim ceasefire deal. Cleanup throughout Hawaii following Tropical Storm Lala. Widespread outages on Oahu and Maui. No power. Cleanup throughout the Midwest as well, where severe flooding is blamed for killing seven. ABC's Alex Perez is in Carmel, Indiana.
16: It's been raining in many of these towns and communities for more than a week. Frank Gounder makes furniture on Indianapolis's north side.
19: Started freaking out, getting mad, but you know, you realize you can't do anything about it.
16: This is his livelihood.
19: You kind of just have to let go and just continue, or else you're just going to be miserable.
16: The destruction in some areas beyond catastrophic. In the suburbs of Indianapolis, this Parkway Bridge sheared in half by floods. There's no timeline on its repair.
10: Opening arguments begin in California today in a lawsuit filed by 29 states against Meta over child safety on social media platforms. This is ABC News.
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24: 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Be careful if you're traveling north up into the St. Augustine area on Highway 1 near Bella Terra Drive. There is an accident working. It happened overnight. Apparently a couple of cars collided there. They are off to the right shoulder, mainly in the northbound lanes. But traffic should be getting by there without too much trouble at all. Of course, traffic volume still pretty light. I'm Jared Cirillo.
25: 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An extreme heat warning in effect for today. Sunshine, partly sunny at times, mid-90s. Maybe an evening shower or storm, then clear, upper 70s tonight. Lots of sun tomorrow with isolated afternoon showers and thunderstorms, mid-90s. I'm Precision Weather Meteorologist Russ Murley on WNZF.
1: He reported the FBI's weaponizing law enforcement to try and attack a campaign. I mean, they did a similar thing to Trump, and I guess he's taking a page out of the Democrat playbook.
4: Good morning, Flagler County. I'm Peter Killeen. You're listening to Flagler's Morning News. A congressman calls in the FBI to investigate an opponent. Liz Ryan has our top story.
13: Congressman Randy Fine wants to get reelected, and tonight we find out if he wins the Republican primary. He's now brought in the FBI to investigate what he alleges is a roughly $1 million political spending operation benefiting his opponent, Dan Bilzerian. Fine says the spending is coming from Florida First Action Network. They've been sending mailers and running advertising supporting Bilzerian and attacking Fine. Fine wants the FBI to determine who's funding the operation, whether the spending was coordinated with Bilzerian's campaign, and if any foreign money was involved. Bilzerian denies the allegations.
1: Absolutely not. Just asking them to investigate the campaign, and he's saying that he thinks that we might have foreign money, which is ridiculous. I self-funded this campaign.
13: There is a Bilzerian mailer that went out, which identifies Florida First Action Network as its payer. The group is not listed in Florida campaign finance records under that exact name. Fine calls Bilzerian a Nazi for his criticism of Israel. Bilzerian told us he would cut off the funding if elected.
1: Israel is an absolute abomination. They are not a democracy. They're operating apartheid, and they are occupying land in the West Bank. They basically have an open-air prison that they're conducting a genocide in Gaza right now. They've attacked 7 different countries. They are the greatest threat to the world today.
13: In other news, the Flagler County Sheriff's Office, with assistance from the Fort Lauderdale Police Department, arrested a Tampa man who took $4,000 from an 88-year-old Palm Coast woman for duct work he never completed. Deputies say 32-year-old Amjad Otor took the money and never did the work. Detectives worked with the Florida Department of Business and Professional Regulation, which confirmed that the company is out of business, holds no current license, carries an F rating with the Better Business Bureau, and has multiple complaints of unfinished work. The investigation is ongoing, and the sheriff's office says anyone who paid OTOR or Universal Air Duct Cleaning for work that was never completed should come forward. From the WNZF Newsroom, I'm Liz Ryan.
14: 4 years later, have not brought employees up to that $20 mark. So many outdoor positions here. It's time for us to kind of do a little home cleaning around here.
4: Flagler County commissioners are trimming spending and the county's proposed property tax rate as they head toward final approval of next year's budget. Erica Fox reports.
15: The Flagler County Commission met this week for its final budget workshop, reviewing a proposed countywide budget of about $334 million. One of the changes was to the clerk of court's request, with commissioners agreeing to reduce the proposed increase by about $77,000. Flagler County Commissioner Leanne Pennington says the county needs to be careful about taking on additional costs.
14: This is going to be a rough year. It's going to be a lean year, and we can't give out capital improvement projects that are outside of our plan, that we can't do for other employees, that we can't do for our own. Just a combination of factors. I just think we hold the line up. I bet we'll be so much better next year that we held the line on this, because it's going to be a rough year next year.
15: That leaves the clerk of court with an increase of about 5% over last year. Commissioners also directed staff to use the roughly $77,000 in savings to slightly lower the proposed property tax rate. The exact new millage rate was not determined during the workshop. The county's first public budget hearing is September 3rd, followed by a second hearing September 14th. From the WNZF Newsroom, I'm Erica Fox.
4: This local news is a service of Flagler County's Toyota dealer, Beaver Toyota, in St. Augustine, conveniently located right off I-95 at exit 311. You never know when bad weather will hit next, and Flagler County Emergency Management has an upcoming event with that premise in mind.
18: We have a great partnership with Flagler Volunteer Services, where we put on monthly preparedness programs. The class costs nothing, and one of those programs is our upcoming roof tarping class.
4: Jonathan Lord, director of Flagler County Emergency Management, says the class is primarily designed to train volunteers who may help tarp damaged roofs after a storm, but it's open to anyone in the community.
18: And we actually have a demonstration roof that is on wheels, where we will actually allow the attendees properly put a tarp on a roof. So if you do get leaks after a storm, that you have the skill set necessarily to temporarily protect your home.
2: The emergency management stresses that residents are not encouraged to climb onto their own roofs because it can be dangerous. Trained crews or organized volunteer groups should do the work whenever possible. The class is happening Thursday from 5:30 to 7 p.m. at the Emergency Operations Center in Bunnell. And now you're up to date on Flagler's Morning News. I'm Peter Killeen.
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10: Polls for today's primary open at 7.
20: Months of campaigning for governor, senator, congress, and local races have all come down to today's primary, but political scientist Dr. Susan McManus expects most registered voters to stay home.
21: We've seen less interest in this primary. It's hot, vacation time for some. There's a lot of reasons why it's hard to inform people a lot.
20: She anticipates turnout to be similar or slightly less than the last midterm, which was 26%.
21: There's an old saying in Florida politics, attention begins after Labor Day.
20: And she wonders if the overall negativity will even affect the November turnout. Eric Rodriguez, Miami.
10: A rare and dangerous extreme heat warning in effect today for parts of Central Florida, specifically targeting Marion and Flagler counties. Forecasters warn that air temperatures will skyrocket into the upper 90s, pushing that feel-like heat index to a blistering peak between 105 and 115 degrees. Fortunately, the National Hurricane Center reports the Atlantic Basin remains completely quiet with zero tropical development. Expected this week. Another execution on tap tonight at the Florida State Prison. William Silva, convicted in 2008 of the Seminole County shooting of his estranged wife in the head, killing her and putting a bullet in the face of her mother. She survived. Another murderer, 74-year-old Harold Lucas, is set to be put to death September 1st. Last month, two death row inmates were executed on the same day. Nearly a dozen people arrested in a crackdown of disabled parking permit fraud. Miami-Dade Sheriff Rosie Cordero Stutz says these suspects charged about $200 for fake medical documents used to get the parking permits.
22: These placards exist because the most vulnerable in our community require them in their daily lives.
10: More arrests are expected as Florida, the Miami-Dade Tax Collector's Office continue a two-year audit of these permits. With Florida's News, I'm Natalie Rodriguez.
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27: A mile-high turnaround for L.A. Good morning, I'm Jay Reynolds. Dodgers frustrated of late, but last night they took out some of that frustration in Denver. An 11-5 win over the Rockies. Shohei Ohtani, a pair of home runs. Speaking of two homer games, Pete Crow Armstrong with a leadoff homer for the Cubs in the bottom of the first, and a walk-off shot in the bottom of the 10th. Cubs beat the White Sox 7-5. Reds and Cardinals split a doubleheader in Cincinnati. Ellie De La Cruz with a walk-off double in Game 2. Mets edge the Padres 2-1. New York getting three outfield assists to throw out runners at the plate. Tigers 8-5 win over the Pirates. Phillies edge the Marlins 6-5. Christopher Sanchez with his 11th home win this season. Red Sox an 11-1 rout of the Diamondbacks. Arizona placing second baseman Ketel Marte on restricted list after he didn't show up for the game. Manager Torey Lovullo.
28: It's been a crazy day. All I know is that he's dealing with a personal issue. We're trying to figure that out. And you know, he didn't show up today, and he was put on the restricted list. That's as much as I know right now.
27: Marte AWOL for the second straight season. Lakers in the process of being sold. The Buss family in a statement yesterday saying they're selling the remaining shares they have, roughly 18%. But Jeannie Buss objecting to the move. Her other five siblings reportedly on board, ESPN's Ramona Shelburne.
29: They believe that they are allowed to sell even without her because of what's called a tag-along provision that was part of the sale to Mark Walter, which is, hey, if Mark Walter ever sells, we can tag along with whatever valuation he gets. So he got 12.5. We're deciding to tag along with that sale. And they believe they have the votes to do that. And so guess where this ends up? Amongst the lawyers and in court.
27: WNBA yesterday, Valkyries clinch a playoff berth with a win over the Wings. College football preseason poll, Ohio State, Oregon at the top. Reigning champ Indiana comes in at number 6.
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32: Good morning. This is Ed Pruitt of Edward Jones, bringing you the daily financial market report. U.S. equity markets closed lower on Monday as a rise in longer-term Treasury yields weighed on investor sentiment. It was a quiet day for economic data, with the National Association of Home Builders Housing Market Index the primary release. The index edged up to 35 in August from 34 in July, signaling a modest improvement in home builder sentiment. However, it remains well below its long-term average of roughly 51, as elevated borrowing costs and affordability challenges continue to weigh on housing market activity. In bond markets, the 10-year yield rose above 4.7%, while the 30-year yield climbed above 5.3%, reaching its highest level since 2007. The Dow Jones Industrial Average finished down 272 points to close at 53,460. The S&P 500 was down 40 at 7,745, and the NASDAQ finished down 84 points to close at 26,645. In commodity markets, the spot price of gold was up $37.90 to $4,475 an ounce, and the price of crude oil finished up $2 to $84 a barrel. This is Ed Pruitt of Edward Jones, member SIPC, serving individual investors with personalized attention and long-term financial advice at 107 Flagler Plaza Drive in Palm Coast. Our phone number here is 439-0047. 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
10: From ABC News, I'm Sherry Preston. The 60-day ceasefire agreed to by the United States and Iran is now expired, and the Strait of Hormuz is still shut down. Iran issuing a statement today saying it will remain that way unless the U.S. lifts its naval blockade, releases foreign assets, and ends military threats on all fronts. ABC's Karen Hua has White House reaction.
2: The president insists that the U.S. has full control over the strategic waterway and says he may soon declare it a U.S. territory. But his own energy secretary says the strait is a conflict zone. It comes as the 60-day deadline to reach a long-term peace agreement expired Monday, with no nuclear deal and no talks scheduled.
10: More than 600 drones fired from Ukraine toward Moscow overnight. Word of a high-rise hit, as well as a warehouse for wild berries, Russia's equivalent to Amazon, underway in Indiana. Meta goes on trial again today. This case concerns a lawsuit filed by nearly 30 state attorneys general. Here's ABC's Mike Dubusky.
3: This latest lawsuit against Meta argues the design of platforms like Facebook and Instagram caused harm to users' mental health, including children. Most content that gets published on social media is protected by Section 230 of the Communications Decency Act. But previous cases in New Mexico and California have argued successfully that Section 230 doesn't apply to these questions because they're about features like notifications, which the company is responsible for, as opposed to content, which comes from an individual. Mike Dubusky, ABC News.
10: Cleanup in Hawaii after Tropical Storm Lala. ABC's Melissa Adan on the Big Island.
4: The storm dumped more than 3 feet of rain in the mountains. Mudslides took down hillsides and trees and washed away roads. The storm knocked out power to more than a quarter million homes and businesses, and authorities say that it will take up to a month to restore power in the hardest hit areas.
10: Clean up in Indiana as well after widespread flooding. This is ABC News.
13: That'll be $84.52.
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10: 14 people charged in an alleged cocaine trafficking ring at Penn State.
21: The number of driver's licenses.
10: Officials say between 2023 and 2024, two of the suspects made regular trips to New York and Philadelphia to buy as much as a kilo of the drug at a time. They say the cocaine was then allegedly packaged to sell to students at two fraternity houses. The drugs were allegedly then sold to other students with payments using cash or using apps. Officials say one of the suspects was known as the largest dealer of cocaine for Penn State students ever. In the Massachusetts trial of Lindsay Clancy goes on. She says she was suffering from postpartum psychosis when she killed her three young children in 2023. ABC's Aaron Katursky has more on her mother's testimony on Monday.
22: Paula Musgrove testified her daughter grew anxious near the end of her maternity leave.
24: And then she told us.
25: What did she tell you?
24: She told us that she had thoughts of harming the children.
22: Mom, she read this text from Clancy asking for help.
24: I'm really sick. Something is wrong. It's just really scary, and I don't want to be alone.
22: Clancy arguing a combination of psychiatric drugs prescribed after the birth of her third child made her postpartum psychosis worse.
10: Opening arguments delivered in a Las Vegas courtroom in the murder trial of Dwayne Keefe D. Davis, who was accused in the 1996 killing of rapper Tupac Shakur. His defense team claims the state's case is full of holes, Davis disputing what he wrote in his own 2019 memoir about it. Sherry Preston, ABC News.
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6: Traffic Watch is a service of Shanfro and Shanfro, your auto accident experts at Flagler Executive Airport and Daytona Beach. Good news with that earlier overnight crash on Highway 1 just south of St. Augustine. That's now cleaned up, out of the way. The traffic should be moving smoothly again. All lanes back open. Not seeing any major disruptions at all anywhere around Flagler County, all the way down into the Daytona Beach area. Maybe just a little bit of congestion there as you approach Granada Boulevard in the northbound lanes of Williamson Boulevard. I'm Jared Cervello.
7: 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Isolated showers and clear, upper 70s tonight. Lots of sunshine, isolated afternoon showers and thunderstorms, mid-90s tomorrow. Mid-90s again Thursday. I'm Precision Weather Meteorologist Russ Murley on WNZF.
8: He reported me the FBI is weaponizing law enforcement to try and attack a campaign. I mean, they did a similar thing to Trump, and I guess he's taking a page out of the Democrat playbook.
9: Good morning, Flagler County. I'm Peter Killeen. You're listening to Flagler's Morning News. A congressman calls in the FBI to investigate an opponent. Liz Ryan has our top story.
17: Congressman Randy Fine wants to get reelected, and tonight we find out if he wins the Republican primary. He's now brought in the FBI to investigate what he alleges is a roughly $1 million political spending operation benefiting his opponent, Dan Bilzerian. Fine says the spending is coming from Florida First Action Network. They've been sending mailers and running advertising supporting Bilzerian and attacking Fine. Fine wants the FBI to determine who's funding the operation, whether the spending was coordinated with Bilzerian's campaign, and if any foreign money was involved. Bilzerian denies the allegations.
8: Absolutely not. He's asking them to investigate the campaign, and he's saying that he thinks that we might have foreign money, which is ridiculous. I self-funded this campaign.
17: There is a Bilzerian mailer that went out, which identifies Florida First Action Network as its payer. The group is not listed in Florida campaign finance records under that exact name. Fine calls Bilzerian a Nazi for his criticism of Israel. Bilzerian told us he would cut off the funding if elected.
8: Israel is an absolute abomination. They are not a democracy. They're operating in apartheid, and they are occupying land in the West Bank. They basically have an open-air prison that they're conducting a genocide in Gaza right now. They've attacked seven different countries. They are the greatest threat to the world today.
17: In other news, the Flagler County Sheriff's Office, with assistance from the Fort Lauderdale Police Department, arrested a Tampa man who took $4,000 from an 88-year-old Palm Coast woman for ductwork he never completed. Deputies say 32-year-old Amjad Otor took the money and never did the work. Detectives worked with the Florida Department of Business and Professional Regulation, which confirmed that the company is out of business, holds no current license, carries an F rating with the Better Business Bureau, and has multiple complaints of unfinished work. The investigation is ongoing, and the sheriff's office says anyone who paid OTOR or Universal Air Duct Cleaning for work that was never completed should come forward. From the WNZF Newsroom, I'm Liz Ryan.
23: 4 years later, have not brought employees up to that $20 mark. So many outdoor positions here. It's time for us to kind of do a little home cleaning around here.
9: Flagler County commissioners are trimming spending and the county's proposed property tax rate as they head toward final approval of next year's budget. Erica Fox reports.
1: The Flagler County Commission met this week for its final budget workshop, reviewing a proposed countywide budget of about $334 million. One of the changes was to the clerk of court's request, with commissioners agreeing to reduce the proposed increase by about $77,000. Flagler County Commissioner Leanne Pennington says the county needs to be careful about taking on additional costs.
23: This is going to be a rough year. It's going to be a lean year, and we can't give out capital improvement projects that are outside of our plan, that we can't do for other employees, that we can't do for our own. Just a combination of factors. I just think we hold the line up. I bet we'll be so much better next year that we held the line on this, because it's going to be a rough year next year.
1: That leaves the clerk of court with an increase of about 5% over last year. Commissioners also directed staff to use the roughly $77,000 in savings to slightly lower the proposed property tax rate. The exact new millage rate was not determined.

0: in the community.
1: And we actually have a demonstration roof that is on wheels where we will actually allow the attendees properly put a tarp on a roof. So if you do get leaks after a storm, that you have the skill set necessarily to temporarily protect your home.
0: Emergency management stresses that residents are not encouraged to climb onto their own roofs because it can be dangerous. Trained crews or organized volunteer groups should do the work whenever possible. The class is happening Thursday from 5:30 to 7 p.m. at the Emergency Operations Center in Bunnell. And now you're up to date on Flagler's Morning News. I'm Peter Killeen.
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3: Polls for today's primary open at 7.
4: Months of campaigning for governor, senator, congress, and local races have all come down to today's primary, but political scientist Dr. Susan McManus expects most registered voters to stay home.
5: We've seen less interest in this primary. It's hot, vacation time for some. There's a lot of reasons why it's hard to inform people a lot.
4: She anticipates turnout to be similar or slightly less than the last midterm, which was 26%.
5: There's an old saying in Florida politics, politics, attention begins after Labor Day.
4: And she wonders if the overall negativity will even affect the November turnout. Eric Rodriguez, Miami.
3: A rare and dangerous extreme heat warning in effect today for parts of Central Florida, specifically targeting Marion and Flagler counties. Forecasters warn that air temperatures will skyrocket into the upper 90s, pushing that feel-like heat index to a blistering peak between 105 and 115 degrees. Fortunately, the National Hurricane Center reports the Atlantic Basin remains completely quiet with zero tropical development. Development expected this week. Another execution on tap tonight at the Florida State Prison. William Silva, convicted in 2008 of the Seminole County shooting of his estranged wife in the head, killing her and putting a bullet in the face of her mother. She survived. Another murderer, 74-year-old Harold Lucas, is set to be put to death September 1st. Last month, two death row inmates were executed on the same day. Nearly a dozen people arrested in a crackdown of disabled parking permit fraud. Miami-Dade Sheriff Rosie Cordero Stutz says these suspects charged about $200 for fake medical documents used to get the parking permits.
6: These placards exist because the most vulnerable in our community require them in their daily lives.
3: More arrests are expected as Florida, the Miami-Dade Tax Collector's Office continue a two-year audit of these permits. With Florida's News, I'm Natalie Rodriguez.
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14: A mile-high turnaround for L.A. Good morning, I'm Jay Reynolds. Dodgers frustrated of late, but last night they took out some of that frustration in Denver. An 11-5 win over the Rockies. Shohei Ohtani, a pair of home runs. Speaking of two homer games, Pete Crow Armstrong with a leadoff homer for the Cubs in the bottom of the first and a walk-off shot in the bottom of the 10th. Cubs beat the White Sox 7-5. Reds and Cardinals split a doubleheader in Cincinnati. Eli De La Cruz with a walk-off double in Game 2. Mets edge the Padres 2-1. New York getting three outfield assists to throw out runners at the plate. Tigers 8-5 win over the Pirates. Phillies edge the Marlins 6-5. Christopher Sanchez with his 11th home win this season. Red Sox an 11-1 rout of the Diamondbacks. Arizona placing second baseman Ketel Marte on restricted list after he didn't show up for the game. Manager Torey Lovullo.
15: It's been a crazy day. All I know is that he's dealing with a personal issue. We're trying to figure that out. And he didn't show up today, and he was put on the restricted list. That's as much as I know right now.
14: Marte AWOL for the second straight season. Lakers in the process of being sold. The Buss family in a statement yesterday saying they're selling the remaining shares they have, roughly 18%. But Jeannie Buss objecting to the move. Her other five siblings reportedly on board. ESPN's Ramona Shelburne.
16: They believe that they are allowed to sell even without her because of what's called a tag-along provision that was part of the sale to Mark Walter, which is, hey, if Mark Walter ever sells, we can tag along with whatever valuation he gets. So he got 12.5. We're deciding to tag along with that sale, and they believe they have the votes to do that. And so guess where this ends up? Amongst the lawyers and in court.
14: WNBA yesterday, Valkyries clinch a playoff berth with a win over the Wings. College football preseason poll, Ohio State, Oregon at the top. Reigning champ Indiana comes in at number 6.
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18: From ABC News, I'm Sherry Preston. The 60-day ceasefire agreed to by the United States and Iran is now expired, and the Strait of Hormuz is still shut down. Iran issuing a statement today saying it will remain that way unless the U.S. lifts its naval blockade, releases foreign assets, and ends military threats on all fronts. ABC's Karen Hua has White House reaction.
19: The president insists that the U.S. has full control over the strategic waterway and says he may soon declare it a U.S. territory. But his own energy secretary says the strait is a conflict zone. It comes as the 60-day deadline to reach a long-term peace agreement expired Monday, with no nuclear deal and no talks scheduled.
18: More than 600 drones fired from Ukraine toward Moscow overnight. Word of a high-rise hit, as well as a warehouse for wild berries, Russia's equivalent to Amazon, underway in Indiana. Meta goes on trial again today. This case concerns a lawsuit filed by nearly 30 state attorneys general. Here's ABC's Mike Dubusky.
20: This latest lawsuit against Meta argues the design of platforms like Facebook and Instagram caused harm to users' mental health, including children. Most content that gets published on social media is protected by Section 230 of the Communications Decency Act. But previous cases in New Mexico and California have argued successfully that Section 230 doesn't apply to these questions because they're about features like notifications, which the company is responsible for, as opposed to content, which comes from an individual. Mike Dubusky, ABC News.
18: Cleanup in Hawaii after Tropical Storm Lala. ABC's Melissa Adan on the Big Island.
21: The storm dumped more than 3 feet of rain in the mountains. Mudslides took down hillsides and trees and washed away roads. The storm knocked out power to more than a 250,000 homes and businesses, and authorities say that it will take up to a month to restore power in the hardest hit areas.
18: Clean up in Indiana as well after widespread flooding. This is ABC News.
22: That'll be $84.52.
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27: Traffic Watch is a service of Chantro and Chanfro, your auto accident experts at Flagler Executive Airport and Daytona Beach. Good news with that earlier overnight crash on Highway 1 just south of St. Augustine. That's now cleaned up and out of the way. So traffic should be moving smoothly again. All lanes back open. Not seeing any major disruptions at all anywhere around Flagler County all the way down into the Daytona Beach area. Maybe just a little bit of congestion there as you approach Granada Boulevard in the northbound lanes of Williamson Boulevard. I'm Jared Cirillo.
0: 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An extreme heat warning in effect for today. Sunshine, partly sunny at times, mid-90s. Maybe an evening shower or storm, then clear, upper 70s tonight. Lots of sun tomorrow with isolated afternoon showers and thunderstorms, mid-90s. I'm Precision Weather Meteorologist Russ Murley on WNZF.
2: He reported to me the FBI is weaponizing law enforcement to try and attack a campaign. I mean, they did a similar thing to Trump, and I guess he's taking a page out of the Democrat playbook.
3: Good morning, Flagler County. I'm Peter Killeen. You're listening to Flagler's Morning News. A congressman calls in the FBI to investigate an opponent. Liz Ryan has our top story.
4: Congressman Randy Fine wants to get reelected, and tonight we find out if he wins the Republican primary. He's now brought in the FBI to investigate what he alleges is a roughly $1 million political spending operation benefiting his opponent, Dan Bilzerian. Fine says the spending is coming from Florida First Action Network. They've been sending mailers and running advertising supporting Bilzerian and attacking Fine. Fine wants the FBI to determine who's funding the operation, whether the spending was coordinated with Bilzerian's campaign, and if any foreign money was involved. Bilzerian denies the allegations.
2: Absolutely not. Just asking them to investigate the campaign, and he's saying that he thinks that we might have foreign money, which is ridiculous. I self-funded this campaign.
4: There is a Bilzerian mailer that went out, which identifies Florida First Action Network as its payer. The group is not listed in Florida campaign finance records under that exact name. Fine calls Bilzerian a Nazi for his criticism of Israel. Bilzerian told us he would cut off the funding if elected.
2: Israel is an absolute abomination. They are not a democracy. They're operating apartheid, and they are occupying land in the West Bank. They basically have an open-air prison that they're conducting a genocide in Gaza right now. They've attacked seven different countries. They are the greatest threat to the world today.
4: In other news, the Flagler County Sheriff's Office, with assistance from the Fort Lauderdale Police Department, arrested a Tampa man who took $4,000 from an 88-year-old Palm Coast woman for ductwork he never completed. Deputies say 32-year-old Amjad Otor took the money and never did the work. Detectives worked with the Florida Department of Business and Professional Regulation, which confirmed that the company is out of business, holds no current license, carries an F rating with the Better Business Bureau, and has multiple complaints of unfinished work. The investigation is ongoing, and the sheriff's office says anyone who paid OTOR or Universal Air Duct Cleaning for work that was never completed should come forward. From the WNZF Newsroom, I'm Liz Ryan.
5: 4 years later have not brought employees up to that $20 mark. So many outdoor positions here. It's time for us to kind of do a little home cleaning around here.
3: Flagler County commissioners are trimming spending and the county's proposed property tax rate as they head toward final approval of next year's budget. Erica Fox reports.
6: The Flagler County Commission met this week for its final budget workshop, reviewing a proposed countywide budget of about $334 million. One of the changes was to the clerk of court's request, with commissioners agreeing to reduce the proposed increase by about $77,000. Flagler County Commissioner Leanne Pennington says the county needs to be careful about taking on additional costs.
5: This is going to be a rough year. It's going to be a lean year, and we can't give out capital improvement projects that are outside of our plan, that we can't do for other employees, that we can't do for our own. Just a combination of factors. I just think we hold the line up. I bet we'll be so much better next year that we held the line on this, because it's going to be a rough year next year.
6: That leaves the clerk of court with an increase of about 5% over last year. Commissioners also directed staff to use the roughly $77,000 in savings to slightly lower the proposed property tax rate. The exact new millage rate was not determined during the workshop. The county's first public budget hearing is September 3rd, followed by a second hearing September 14th. From the WNZF Newsroom, I'm Erica Fox.
3: This local news is a service of Flagler County's Toyota dealer, Beaver Toyota, in St. Augustine, conveniently located right off I-95 at exit 311. You never know when bad weather will hit next, and Flagler County Emergency Management has an upcoming event with that premise in mind.
7: We have a great partnership with Flagler Volunteer Services, where we put on monthly preparedness programs. The class costs nothing, and one of those programs is our upcoming roof tarping class.
3: Jonathan Lord, director of Flagler County Emergency Management, says the class is primarily designed to train volunteers who may help tarp damaged roofs after a storm, but it's open to anyone in the community.
7: And we actually have a demonstration roof that is on wheels where we will actually allow the attendees properly put a tarp on a roof. So if you do get leaks after a storm, that you have the skill set necessarily to temporarily protect your home.
3: Emergency management stresses that residents are not encouraged to climb onto their own roofs because it can be dangerous. Trained crews or organized volunteer groups should do the work whenever possible. The class is happening Thursday from 5:30 to 7 p.m. at the Emergency Operations Center in Bunnell. And now you're up to date on Flagler's Morning News. I'm Peter Killeen.
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18: Polls for today's primary open at 7.
9: Months of campaigning for governor, senator, congress, and local races have all come down to today's primary, but political scientist Dr. Susan McManus expects most registered voters to stay home.
10: We've seen less interest in this primary. It's hot, vacation time for some. There's a lot of reasons why it's hard to inform people a lot.
9: She anticipates turnout to be similar or slightly less than the last midterm, which was 26%.
10: There's an old saying in Florida politics, attention begins after Labor Day.
9: And she wonders if the overall negativity will even affect the November turnout. Eric Rodriguez, Miami.
18: A rare and dangerous extreme heat warning in effect today for parts of Central Florida, specifically targeting Marion and Flagler counties. Forecasters warn that air temperatures will skyrocket into the upper 90s, pushing that feel-like heat index to a blistering peak between 105 and 115 degrees. Fortunately, the National Hurricane Center reports the Atlantic Basin remains completely quiet with zero tropical development. Expected this week. Another execution on tap tonight at the Florida State Prison. William Silva, convicted in 2008 of the Seminole County shooting of his estranged wife in the head, killing her and putting a bullet in the face of her mother. She survived. Another murderer, 74-year-old Harold Lucas, is set to be put to death September 1st. Last month, two death row inmates were executed on the same day. Nearly a dozen people arrested in a crackdown of disabled parking permit fraud. Miami-Dade Sheriff Rosie Cordero Stutz says these suspects charged about $200 for fake medical documents used to get the parking permits.
11: These placards exist because the most vulnerable in our community require them in their daily lives.
18: More arrests are expected as Florida, the Miami-Dade Tax Collector's Office continue a two-year audit of these permits. With Florida's News, I'm Natalie Rodriguez.
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14: A mile-high turnaround for L.A. Good morning, I'm Jay Reynolds. Dodgers frustrated of late, but last night they took out some of that frustration in Denver. An 11-5 win over the Rockies. Shohei Ohtani, a pair of home runs. Speaking of two homer games, Pete Crow Armstrong with a leadoff homer for the Cubs in the bottom of the first and a walk-off shot in the bottom of the 10th. Cubs beat the White Sox 7-5. Reds and Cardinals split a doubleheader in Cincinnati. Ellie De La Cruz with a walk-off double in Game 2. Mets edge the Padres 2-1. New York getting three outfield assists to throw out runners at the plate. Tigers 8-5 win over the Pirates. Phillies edge the Marlins 6-5. Christopher Sanchez with his 11th home win this season. Red Sox an 11-1 rout of the Diamondbacks. Arizona placing second baseman Ketel Marte on restricted list after he didn't show up for the game. Manager Torey Lovullo.
29: It's been a crazy day. All I know is that he's dealing with a personal issue. We're trying to figure that out. And you know, he didn't show up today, and he was put on the restricted list. That's as much as I know right now.
14: Marte AWOL for the second straight season. Lakers in the process of being sold. The Buss family in a statement yesterday saying they're selling the remaining shares they have, roughly 18%. But Jeannie Buss objecting to the move. Her other five siblings reportedly on board. ESPN's Ramona Shelburne.
30: They believe
1: that they are allowed to sell even without her because of what's called a tag-along, a provision that was part of the sale to Mark Walter, which is, hey, if Mark Walter ever sells, we can tag along with whatever valuation he gets. So he got 12.5. We're deciding to tag along with that sale, and they believe they have the votes to do that. And so guess where this ends up? Amongst the lawyers and in court.
14: WNBA yesterday, Valkyries clinch a playoff berth with a win over the Wings. College football preseason poll, Ohio State, Oregon at the top. Reigning champ Indiana comes in at number 6.
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20: 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Along with Governor DeSantis, Paul was the architect of Free Florida. 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
18: From ABC News, I'm Sherry Preston. The 60-day ceasefire agreed to by the United States and Iran is now expired, and the Strait of Hormuz is still shut down. Iran issuing a statement today saying it will remain that way unless the U.S. lifts its naval blockade, releases foreign assets, and ends military threats on all fronts. ABC's Karen Hua has White House reaction.
4: The president insists that the U.S. has full control over the strategic waterway and says he may soon declare it a U.S. territory. But his own energy secretary says the strait is a conflict zone. It comes as the 60-day deadline to reach a long-term peace agreement expired Monday, with no nuclear deal and no talks scheduled.
18: More than 600 drones fired from Ukraine toward Moscow overnight. Word of a high-rise hit, as well as a warehouse for wild berries, Russia's equivalent to Amazon, underway in Indiana. Meta goes on trial again today. This case concerns a lawsuit filed by nearly 30 state attorneys general. Here's ABC's Mike DeBusky.
5: This latest lawsuit against Meta argues the design of platforms like Facebook and Instagram caused harm to users' mental health, including children. Most content that gets published on social media is protected by Section 230 of the Communications Decency Act. But previous cases in New Mexico and California have argued successfully that Section 230 doesn't apply to these questions because they're about features like notifications, which the company is responsible for, as opposed to content, which comes from an individual. Mike DeBusky, ABC News.
18: Cleanup in Hawaii after Tropical Storm Lala. ABC's Melissa Adan on the Big Island.
6: The storm dumped more than 3 feet of rain in the mountains. Mudslides took down hillsides and trees and washed away roads. The storm knocked out power to more than 250,000 homes and businesses, and authorities say that it will take up to a month to restore power in the hardest hit areas.
18: Cleanup in Indiana as well after widespread flooding. This is ABC News.
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27: Traffic Watch is a service of Shanfro and Shanfro, your auto accident experts at Flagler Executive Airport and Daytona Beach. Good news with that earlier overnight crash on Highway 1 just south of St. Augustine. That's now cleaned up, out of the way. So traffic should be moving smoothly again. All lanes back open. Not seeing any major disruptions at all anywhere around Flagler County all the way down into the Daytona Beach area. Maybe just a little bit of congestion there as you approach Granada Boulevard in the northbound lanes of Williamson Boulevard. I'm Jared Cirillo.
24: 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Isolated showers and clear, upper 70s tonight. Lots of sunshine, isolated afternoon showers and thunderstorms, mid-90s tomorrow. Mid-90s again Thursday. I'm Precision Weather Meteorologist Russ Murley on WNZF.
1: He reported me the FBI is weaponizing law enforcement to try and attack a campaign. I mean, they did a similar thing to Trump, and I guess he's taking a page out of the Democrat playbook.
12: Good morning, Flagler County. I'm Peter Killeen. You're listening to Flagler's Morning News. A congressman calls in the FBI to investigate an opponent. Liz Ryan has our top story.
13: Congressman Randy Fine wants to get reelected, and tonight we find out if he wins the Republican primary. He's now brought in the FBI to investigate what he alleges is a roughly $1 million political spending operation benefiting his opponent, Dan Bilzerian. Fine says the spending is coming from Florida First Action Network. They've been sending mailers and running advertising supporting Bilzerian and attacking Fine. Fine wants the FBI to determine who's funding the operation, whether the spending was coordinated with Bilzerian's campaign, and if any foreign money was involved. Bilzerian denies the allegations.
1: Absolutely not. He's asking them to investigate the campaign, and he's saying that he thinks that we might have foreign money, which is ridiculous. I self-funded this campaign.
13: There is a Bilzerian mailer that went out, which identifies Florida First Action Network as its payer. The group is not listed in Florida campaign finance records under that exact name. Fine calls Bilzerian a Nazi for his criticism of Israel. Bilzerian told us he would cut off the funding if elected.
1: Israel is an absolute abomination. They are not a democracy. They're operating apartheid, and they are occupying land in the West Bank. They basically have an open-air prison that they're conducting a genocide in Gaza right now. They've attacked seven different countries. They are the greatest threat to the world today.
13: In other news, the Flagler County Sheriff's Office, with assistance from the Fort Lauderdale Police Department, arrested a Tampa man who took $4,000 from an 88-year-old Palm Coast woman for ductwork he never completed. Deputies say 32-year-old Amjad Otor took the money and never did the work. Detectives worked with the Florida Department of Business and Professional Regulation, which confirmed that the company is out of business, holds no current license, carries an F rating with the Better Business Bureau, and has multiple complaints of unfinished work. The investigation is ongoing, and the sheriff's office says anyone who paid OTOR or Universal Air Duct Cleaning for work that was never completed should come forward. From the WNZF Newsroom, I'm Liz Ryan.
14: 4 years later, have not brought employees up to that $20 mark. So many outdoor positions here. It's time for us to kind of do a little home cleaning around here.
12: Flagler County commissioners are trimming spending and the county's proposed property tax rate as they head toward final approval of next year's budget. Erica Fox reports.
15: The Flagler County Commission met this week for its final budget workshop, reviewing a proposed countywide budget of about $334 million. One of the changes was to the clerk of court's request, with commissioners agreeing to reduce the proposed increase by about $77,000.
16: Flagler County Commissioner Leanne Pennington says the county needs to be careful about taking on additional costs.
14: This is going to be a rough year. It's going to be a lean year, and we can't give out capital improvement projects that are outside of our plan, that we can't do for other employees, that we can't do for our own. Just a combination of factors. I just think we hold the line up. I bet we'll be so much better next year that we held the line on this, because it's going to be a rough year next year.
15: That leaves the clerk of court with an increase of about 5% over last year. Commissioners also directed staff to use the roughly $77,000 in savings to slightly lower the proposed property tax rate. The exact new millage rate was not determined during the workshop. The county's first public budget hearing is September 3rd, followed by a second hearing September 14th. From the WNZF Newsroom, I'm Erica Fox.
12: This local news is a service of Flagler County's Toyota dealer, Beaver Toyota, in St. Augustine, conveniently located right off I-95 at exit 311. You never know when bad weather will hit next, and Flagler County Emergency Management has an upcoming event with that premise in mind.
17: We have a great partnership with Flagler Volunteer Services where we put on monthly preparedness programs. The class costs nothing, and one of those programs is our upcoming roof tarping class.
12: Jonathan Lord, Director of Flagler County Emergency Management, says the class is primarily designed to train volunteers who may help tarp damaged roofs after a storm, but it's open to anyone in the community.
17: And we actually have a demonstration roof that is on wheels where we will actually allow the attendees properly put a tarp on a roof. So if you do get leaks after a storm, that you have the skill set necessarily to temporarily protect your home.
12: Emergency management stresses that residents are not encouraged to climb onto their own roofs because it can be dangerous. Trained crews or organized volunteer groups should do the work whenever possible. The class is happening Thursday from 5:30 to 7 p.m. at the Emergency Operations Center in Bunnell. And now you're up to date on Flagler's Morning News. I'm Peter Killeen.
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18: Polls for today's primary open at 7.
19: Months of campaigning for governor, senator, congress, and local races have all come down to today's primary, but political scientist Dr. Susan McManus expects most registered voters to stay home.
20: We've seen less interest in this primary. It's hot, vacation time for some. There's a lot of reasons why it's hard to inform people a lot.
19: She anticipates turnout to be similar or slightly less than the last midterm, which was 26%.
20: There's an old saying in Florida politics, attention begins after Labor Day.
19: And she wonders if the overall negativity will even affect the November turnout. Eric Rodriguez, Miami.
18: A rare and dangerous extreme heat warning in effect today for parts of Central Florida, specifically targeting Marion and Flagler counties. Forecasters warn that air temperatures will skyrocket into the upper 90s, pushing that feel-like heat index to a blistering peak between 105 and 115 degrees. Fortunately, the National Hurricane Center reports the Atlantic Basin remains completely quiet with zero tropical development. Expected this week. Another execution on tap tonight at the Florida State Prison. William Silva, convicted in 2008 of the Seminole County shooting of his estranged wife in the head, killing her and putting a bullet in the face of her mother. She survived. Another murderer, 74-year-old Harold Lucas, is set to be put to death September 1st. Last month, two death row inmates were executed on the same day. Nearly a dozen people arrested in a crackdown of disabled parking permit fraud. Miami-Dade Sheriff Rosie Cordero Stutz says these suspects charged about $200 for fake medical documents used to get the parking permits.
21: These placards exist because the most vulnerable in our community require them in their daily lives.
18: More arrests are expected as Florida, the Miami-Dade Tax Collector's Office continue a two-year audit of these permits. With Florida's News, I'm Natalie Rodriguez.
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29: A mile-high turnaround for L.A. Good morning, I'm Jay Reynolds. Dodgers frustrated of late, but last night they took out some of that frustration in Denver. An 11-5 win over the Rockies. Shohei Ohtani, a pair of home runs. Speaking of two homer games, Pete Crow Armstrong with a leadoff homer for the Cubs in the bottom of the first and a walk-off shot in the bottom of the 10th. Cubs beat the White Sox 7-5. Reds and Cardinals split a doubleheader in Cincinnati. Ellie De La Cruz with a walk-off double in Game 2. Mets edge the Padres 2-1. New York getting three outfield assists to throw out runners at the plate. Tigers 8-5 win over the Pirates. Phillies edge the Marlins 6-5. Christopher Sanchez with his 11th home win this season. Red Sox an 11-1 rout of the Diamondbacks. Arizona placing second baseman Ketel Marte on restricted list after he didn't show up for the game. Manager Torey Lovullo.
30: It's been a crazy day. All I know is that he's dealing with a personal issue. We're trying to figure that out. And he didn't show up today, and he was put on the restricted list. That's as much as I know right now.
29: Marte AWOL for the second straight season. Lakers in the process of being sold. The Buss family in a statement yesterday saying they're selling the remaining shares they have, roughly 18%. But Jeannie Buss objecting to the move. Her other five siblings reportedly on board. ESPN's Ramona Shelburne.
31: They believe that they are allowed to sell even without her because of what's called a tag-along provision that was part of the sale to Mark Walter, which is, hey, if Mark Walter ever sells, we can tag along with whatever valuation he gets. So he got 12.5. We're deciding to tag along with that sale, and they believe they have the votes to do that. And so guess where this ends up? Amongst the lawyers and in court.
29: WNBA yesterday, Valkyries clinch a playoff berth with a win over the Wings. College football preseason poll, Ohio State, Oregon at the top. Reigning champ Indiana comes in at number 6.
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5: Good morning. This is Ed Pruitt of Edward Jones, bringing you the Daily Financial Market Report. U.S. equity markets closed lower on Monday as a rise in longer-term Treasury yields weighed on investor sentiment. It was a quiet day for economic data, with the National Association of Home Builders Housing Market Index the primary release. The index edged up to 35 in August from 34 in July, signaling a modest improvement in home builder sentiment. However, it remains well below its long-term average of roughly 51, as elevated borrowing costs and affordability challenges continue to weigh on housing market activity. In bond markets, the 10-year yield rose above 4.7%, while the 30-year yield climbed above 5.3%, reaching its highest level since 2007. The Dow Jones Industrial Average finished down 272 points to close at 53,460. The S&P 500 was down 40 at 7,745, and the NASDAQ finished down 84 points to close at 26,645. In commodity markets, the spot price of gold was up $37.90 to $4,475 an ounce, and the price of crude oil finished up $2 to $84 a barrel. This is Ed Pruitt of Edward Jones, member SIPC, serving individual investors with personalized attention and long-term financial advice at 107 Flagler Plaza Drive in Palm Coast. Our phone number here is 439-0047. 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
7: From ABC News, I'm Sherry Preston. As the 60-day memorandum of understanding with Iran on a ceasefire passes, President Trump is now threatening to bomb a U.S. ally over the reopening of the Strait of Hormuz. ABC Chief Washington.

0: Washington correspondent Jonathan Carl with more.
1: With oil prices climbing higher and talks with Iran going nowhere, President Trump threatened to, quote, bomb the expletive out of U.S. ally Oman if they get in the way of his goals in the Strait of Hormuz.
2: I don't think they behaved very well, but we'd handle them very easily, just like we do others.
1: The war has reduced ship traffic in the Strait to a standstill, rattling world markets and raising the price of gas. On average, Americans are paying over $4 a gallon, up over a dollar since the war began.
0: Cleanup goes on across the Midwest, where deadly flooding has devastated communities in Indiana, Ohio, and across Appalachia. ABC Chief Meteorologist Ginger Z with more.
3: Radar estimates up to 9 inches of rain swamping Ripley, West Virginia, forcing schools to close and making roads impassable. In Charleston on Sunday, roads still filled with water. Authorities told people to move to higher ground. Sunday was their wettest August day on record. Homes filled with mud after the rushing water left communities devastated.
0: 14 people, including 13 current and former students, are charged with cocaine trafficking in the campus of Penn State University. The drugs were allegedly picked up in New York and Philadelphia, then sold to students through two fraternity houses. Philadelphia police are searching for a masked man.
4: He's actively engaged in running up to people. It looks like he's attempting to scare or antagonize them.
0: Police Captain Jason Smith, it happened to Kate Egan.
5: It's really unsettling just trying to get to work and having a kid like this running around, like, actively terrorizing women.
0: So far, the man's not been caught. This is ABC News.
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0: The CDC now says the rate of vaccine exemptions for American kindergartners has reached a record high.
7: New CDC data shows vaccine exemptions climbed to 4.2% during the 2025-2026 school year. That is up from 3.6% the year before, and nearly double the 2.2% from just 5 years ago. So why aren't kids getting vaccinated? Well, the data shows most exemptions are actually non-medical reasons, such as religious exemptions.
0: That's ABC's Rhiannon Alley. Jurors in the Lindsay Clancy murder trial heard from her mother on the stand on Monday in Massachusetts. She said the drugs given to her daughter made her even sicker in the months before Clancy killed her 3 children. ABC's Aaron Katursky.
8: Anguished testimony from the mother of Lindsay Clancy, the Massachusetts woman on trial for killing her 3 children in a case that has ignited a national conversation about postpartum mental health.
9: She said that she couldn't remember anything. The medication was pretty much just destroying her mind. And it wasn't her.
8: Said, Clancy's mother was among the first witnesses for the defense.
9: And enjoy my kids again.
8: Prosecutors rested their case after more than 70 witnesses who gave sometimes gut-wrenching testimony that left Clancy, a former labor and delivery nurse, in tears.
0: Hayden Panettiere's former partner, Ukrainian boxer Vladimir Klitschko, issuing a statement after her death saying he would make sure their daughter, Kaya, who is now 11 years old, remembers her mother with respect. I'm Sherry Preston, ABC News.
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11: 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Just kind of the routine areas where we've seen congestion, especially on Granada Boulevard, the eastbound lanes approaching I-95. Same story with LPGA Boulevard there, eastbound as you approach I-95. But all available lanes should be open. Not seeing any reports of any accidents anywhere from the Flagler County area all the way to northern Volusia County. 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I'm Jared Cirillo.
12: 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An extreme heat warning in effect for today. Sunshine, partly sunny at times, mid-90s. Maybe an evening shower or storm, then clear, upper 70s tonight. Lots of sun tomorrow with isolated afternoon showers and thunderstorms, mid-90s. I'm Precision Weather Meteorologist Russ Murley on WNZF.
13: He reported me the FBI is weaponizing law enforcement to try and attack a campaign. I mean, they did a similar thing to Trump, and I guess he's taking a page out of the Democrat playbook.
14: Good morning, Flagler County. I'm Peter Killeen. You're listening to Flagler's Morning News. A congressman calls in the FBI to investigate an opponent. Liz Ryan has our top story.
15: Congressman Randy Fine wants to get reelected, and tonight we find out if he wins the Republican primary. He's now brought in the FBI to investigate what he alleges is a roughly $1 million political spending operation benefiting his opponent, Dan Bilzerian. Fine says the spending is coming from Florida First Action Network. They've been sending mailers and running advertising supporting Bilzerian and attacking Fine. Fine wants the FBI to determine who's funding the operation, whether the spending was coordinated with Bilzerian's campaign, and if any foreign money was involved. Bilzerian denies the allegations.
13: Absolutely not. He's asking them to investigate the campaign, and he's saying that he thinks that we might have foreign money, which is ridiculous. I self-funded this campaign.
15: There is a Bilzerian mailer that went out, which identifies Florida First Action Network as its payer. The group is not listed in Florida campaign finance records under that exact name. Fine calls Bilzerian a Nazi for his criticism of Israel. Bilzerian told us he would cut off the funding if elected.
13: Israel is an absolute abomination. They are not a democracy. They're operating apartheid, and they are occupying land in the West Bank. They basically have an open-air prison that they're conducting a genocide in Gaza right now. They've attacked seven different countries. They are the greatest threat to the world today.
15: In other news, the Flagler County Sheriff's Office, with assistance from the Fort Lauderdale Police Department, arrested a Tampa man who took $4,000 from an 88-year-old Palm Coast woman for ductwork he never completed. Deputies say 32-year-old Amjad Otor took the money and never did the work. Detectives worked with the Florida Department of Business and Professional Regulation, which confirmed that the company is out of business, holds no current license, carries an F rating with the Better Business Bureau, and has multiple complaints of unfinished work. The investigation is ongoing, and the sheriff's office says anyone who paid OTOR or Universal Air Duct Cleaning for work that was never completed should come forward. From the WNZF Newsroom, I'm Liz Ryan.
16: 4 years later, have not brought employees up to that $20 mark. So many outdoor positions here. It's time for us to kind of do a little home cleaning around here.
14: Flagler County commissioners are trimming spending and the county's proposed property tax rate as they head toward final approval of next year's budget. Erica Fox reports.
7: The Flagler County Commission met this week for its final budget workshop, reviewing a proposed countywide budget of about $334 million. One of the changes was to the clerk of court's request, with commissioners agreeing to reduce the proposed increase by about $77,000. Flagler County Commissioner Leanne Pennington says the county needs to be careful about taking on additional costs.
16: This is going to be a rough year. It's going to be a lean year, and we can't give out capital improvement projects that are outside of our plan, that we can't do for other employees, that we can't do for our own. Just a combination of factors. I just think we hold the line up. I bet we'll be so much better next year that we held the line on this, because it's going to be a rough year next year.
7: That leaves the clerk of court with an increase of about 5% over last year. Commissioners also directed staff to use the roughly $77,000 in savings to slightly lower the proposed property tax rate. The exact new millage rate was not determined during the workshop. The county's first public budget hearing is September 3rd, followed by a second hearing September 14th. From the WNZF Newsroom, I'm Erica Fox.
14: 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You never know when bad weather will hit next, and Flagler County Emergency Management has an upcoming event with that premise in mind.
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14: Jonathan Lord, Director of Flagler.

0: Beyond the November ballots, political scientist Dr. Susan McManus expects turnout to be only about 25%, noting the typical primary voters are loyal to their party or feel it's their civic duty, with only a few races earning buzz.
1: Some congressional district races in Florida, there are 9 or 10 candidates on the ballot for one of the party's nominees, and those kind of things generate a lot of interest.
0: House District 20 has 5 Democrats, including Congresswoman Debbie Wasserman Schultz and Sheila Sherfalus McCormick, trying to regain her congressional seat. Eric Rodriguez, Miami.
2: A storm's responsible for damage in Santa Rosa County. The Milton Fire Department says a thunderstorm caused a tree to fall on a home on Cottagewood Drive last night. 2 people were inside at the time, but no one was hurt. The Miami-Dade Sheriff's Office has uncovered a disabled parking pass fraud scheme. 11 people were arrested as part of Operation Parking Denied. Deputies say brokers were providing applicants with disability certification forms that had forged doctor's signatures on them. Brokers allegedly charged as much as $200 for a pass. U.S. Transportation Secretary Sean Duffy paid a visit to Tampa on Monday to announce a grant for a new ferry boat that will eventually carry passengers across the bay from Tampa to St. Petersburg.
3: They're going to receive $16.5 million to build a new 249-passenger ferry vessel.
2: 2 vessels purchased from cities on the West Coast are already on their way to Tampa. 2 manatees are back in familiar surroundings after they were beached at New Smyrna Beach Dunes Dog Beach. Animal rescuers returned them to the Indian River last night. With Florida's News, I'm Chris Frankman.
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8: A mile-high turnaround for L.A. Good morning, I'm Jay Reynolds. Dodgers frustrated of late, but last night they took out some of that frustration in Denver. An 11-5 win over the Rockies. Shohei Ohtani, a pair of home runs. Speaking of two homer games, Pete Crow Armstrong with a leadoff homer for the Cubs in the bottom of the first and a walk-off shot in the bottom of the 10th. Cubs beat the White Sox 7-5. Reds and Cardinals split a doubleheader in Cincinnati. Ellie De La Cruz with a walk-off double in Game 2. Mets edge the Padres 2-1. New York getting three outfield assists to throw out runners at the plate. Tigers 8-5 win over the Pirates. Phillies edge the Marlins 6-5. Christopher Sanchez with his 11th home win this season. Red Sox an 11-1 rout of the Diamondbacks. Arizona placing second baseman Ketel Marte on restricted list after he didn't show up for the game. Manager Torey Lovullo.
9: It's been a crazy day. All I know is that he's dealing with a personal issue. We're trying to figure that out. And you know, he didn't show up today, and he was put on the restricted list. That's as much as I know right now.
8: Marte AWOL for the second straight season. Lakers in the process of being sold. The Buss family in a statement yesterday saying they're selling the remaining shares they have, roughly 18%. But Jeannie Buss objecting to the move. Her other five siblings reportedly on board. ESPN's Ramona Shelburne.
10: They believe that they are allowed to sell even without her because of what's called a tag-along provision that was part of the sale to Mark Walter, which is, hey, if Mark Walter ever sells, we can tag along with whatever valuation he gets. So he got 12.5. We're deciding to tag along with that sale, and they believe they have the votes to do that. And so guess where this ends up? Amongst the lawyers and in court.
8: WNBA yesterday, Valkyries clinch a playoff berth with a win over the Wings. College football preseason poll, Ohio State, Oregon at the top. Reigning champ Indiana comes in at number 6.
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13: From ABC News, I'm Sherry Preston. As the 60-day memorandum of understanding with Iran on a ceasefire passes, President Trump is now threatening to bomb a U.S. ally over the reopening of the Strait of Hormuz. ABC Chief Washington correspondent Jonathan Carl with more.
14: With oil prices climbing higher and talks with Iran going nowhere, President Trump threatened to, quote, bomb the expletive out of U.S. ally Oman if they get in the way of his goals in the Strait of Hormuz.
15: I don't think they'd behave very well, but we'd handle them very easily, just like we do others.
14: The war has reduced ship traffic in the Strait to a standstill, rattling world markets and raising the price of gas. On average, Americans are paying over $4 a gallon, up over a dollar since the war began.
13: Cleanup goes on across the Midwest, where deadly flooding has devastated communities in Indiana, Ohio, and across Appalachia. ABC Chief Meteorologist Ginger Z with more.
16: Radar estimates up to 9 inches of rain swamping Ripley, West Virginia, forcing schools to close and making roads impassable. In Charleston on Sunday, roads still filled with water. Authorities told people to move to higher ground. Sunday was their wettest August day on record. Homes filled with mud after the rushing water left communities devastated.
13: 14 people, including 13 current and former students, are charged with cocaine trafficking in the campus of Penn State University. The drugs were allegedly picked up in New York and Philadelphia, then sold to students through two fraternity houses. Philadelphia police are searching for a masked man.
17: He's actively engaged in running up to people. It looks like he's attempting to scare or antagonize them.
13: Police Captain Jason Smith, it happened to Kate Egan.
18: It's really unsettling just trying to get to work and having a kid like this running around, like, actively terrorizing women.
13: So far, the man's not been caught. This is ABC News.
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19: 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Good news with that earlier overnight crash on Highway 1 just south of St. Augustine. That's now cleaned up, out of the way. The traffic should be moving smoothly again. All lanes back open. Not seeing any major disruptions at all anywhere around Flagler County all the way down into the Daytona Beach area. Maybe just a little bit of congestion there as you approach Granada Boulevard in the northbound lanes of Williamson Boulevard. I'm Jared Cirillo.
20: 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Isolated showers and clear, upper 70s tonight. Lots of sunshine, isolated afternoon showers and thunderstorms, mid-90s tomorrow. Mid-90s again Thursday. I'm Precision Weather Meteorologist Russ Murley on WNZF.
21: He reported to the FBI is weaponizing law enforcement to try and attack a campaign. I mean, they did a similar thing to Trump, and I guess he's taking a page out of the Democrat playbook.
22: Good morning, Flagler County. I'm Peter Killeen. You're listening to Flagler's Morning News. A congressman calls in the FBI to investigate an opponent. Liz Ryan has our top story.
0: Congressman Randy Fine wants to get reelected, and tonight we find out if he wins the Republican primary. He's now brought in the FBI to investigate what he alleges is a roughly $1 million political spending operation benefiting his opponent, Dan Bilzerian. Fine says the spending is coming from Florida First Action Network. They've been sending mailers and running advertising supporting Bilzerian and attacking Fine. Fine wants the FBI to determine who's funding the operation, whether the spending was coordinated with Bilzerian's campaign, and if any foreign money was involved. Bilzerian denies the allegations.
21: Absolutely not. Just asking them to investigate the campaign, and he's saying that he thinks that we might have foreign money, which is ridiculous. I self-funded this campaign.
0: There is a Bilzerian mailer that went out, which identifies Florida First Action Network as its payer. The group is not listed in Florida campaign finance records under that exact name. Fine calls Bilzerian a Nazi for his criticism of Israel. Bilzerian told us he would cut off the funding if elected.
21: Israel is an absolute abomination. They are not a democracy. They're operating apartheid, and they are occupying land in the West Bank. They basically have an open-air prison that they're conducting a genocide in Gaza right now. They've attacked seven different countries. They are the greatest threat to the world today.
0: In other news, the Flagler County Sheriff's Office, with assistance from the Fort Lauderdale Police Department, arrested a Tampa man who took $4,000 from an 88-year-old Palm Coast woman for duct work he never completed. Deputies say 32-year-old Amjad Otor took the money and never did the work. Detectives worked with the Florida Department of Business and Professional Regulation, which confirmed the company is out of business, holds no current license, carries an F rating with the Better Business Bureau, and has multiple complaints of unfinished work. The investigation is ongoing, and the sheriff's office says anyone who paid OTOR or Universal Air Duct Cleaning for work that was never completed should come forward. From the WNZF Newsroom, I'm Liz Ryan.
1: 4 years later, have not brought employees up to that $20 mark. So many outdoor positions here. It's time for us to kind of do a little home cleaning around here.
22: Flagler County commissioners are trimming spending and the county's proposed property tax rate as they head toward final approval of next year's budget. Erica Fox reports.
2: The Flagler County Commission met this week for its final budget workshop, reviewing a proposed countywide budget of about $334 million. One of the changes was to the clerk of court's request, with commissioners agreeing to reduce the proposed increase by about $77,000. Flagler County Commissioner Leanne Pennington says the county needs to be careful about taking on additional costs.
1: This is going to be a rough year. It's going to be a lean year, and we can't give out capital improvement projects that are outside of our plan, that we can't do for other employees, that we can't do for our own. Just a combination of factors. I just think we hold the line up. I bet we'll be so much better next year that we held the line on this, because it's going to be a rough year next year.
2: That leaves the clerk of court with an increase of about 5% over last year. Commissioners also directed staff to use the roughly $77,000 in savings to slightly lower the proposed property tax rate. The exact new millage rate was not determined during the workshop. The county's first public budget hearing is September 3rd, followed by a second hearing September 14th. From the WNZF Newsroom, I'm Erica Fox.
22: This local news is a service of Flagler County's Toyota dealer, Beaver Toyota, in St. Augustine, conveniently located right off I-95 at exit 311. You never know when bad weather will hit next, and Flagler County Emergency Management has an upcoming event with that premise in mind.
23: We have a great partnership with Flagler Volunteer Services, where we put on monthly preparedness programs. The class costs nothing, and one of those programs is our upcoming roof tarping class.
22: Jonathan Lord, director of Flagler County Emergency Management, says the class is primarily designed to train volunteers who may help tarp damaged roofs after a storm, but it's open to anyone in the community.
23: And we actually have a demonstration roof that is on wheels, where we will actually allow the attendees properly put a tarp on a roof. So if you do get leaks after a storm, that you have the skill set necessarily to temporarily protect your home.
22: Emergency management stresses that residents are not encouraged to climb onto their own roofs because it can be dangerous. Trained crews or organized volunteer groups should do the work whenever possible. The class is happening Thursday from 5:30 to 7 p.m. at the Emergency Operations Center in Bunnell. And now you're up to date on Flagler's Morning News. I'm Peter Killeen.
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3: primary election day is here in Florida.
0: By the end of the night, we'll know most, if not all, of the names who'll be on the November ballots. Political scientist Dr. Susan McManus expects turnout to be only about 25%, noting the typical primary voters are loyal to their party or feel it's their civic duty, with only a few races earning buzz.
4: Some congressional district races in Florida, there are 9 or 10 candidates on the ballot for one of the party's nominees, and those kind of things generate a lot of interest.
0: House District 20 has 5 Democrats, including Congresswoman Debbie Wasserman Schultz and Sheila Sherfless McCormick, trying to regain her congressional seat. Eric Rodriguez, Miami.
3: A storm's responsible for damage in Santa Rosa County. The Milton Fire Department says a thunderstorm caused a tree to fall on a home on Cottagewood Drive last night. 2 people were inside at the time, but no one was hurt. The Miami-Dade Sheriff's Office has uncovered a disabled parking pass fraud scheme. 11 people were arrested as part of Operation Parking Denied. Deputies say brokers were providing applicants with disability certification forms that had forged doctor's signatures on them. Brokers allegedly charged as much as $200 for a pass. U.S. Transportation Secretary Sean Duffy paid a visit to Tampa on Monday to announce a grant for a new ferry boat that will eventually carry passengers across the bay from Tampa to St. Petersburg.
5: They're going to receive $16.5 million to build a new 249-passenger ferry vessel.
3: 2 vessels purchased from cities on the West Coast are already on their way to Tampa. 2 manatees are back in familiar surroundings after they were beached at New Smyrna Beach Dunes Dog Beach. Animal rescuers returned them to the Indian River last night. With Florida's News, I'm Chris Trankman.
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8: A mile-high turnaround for L.A. Good morning, I'm Jay Reynolds. Dodgers frustrated of late, but last night they took out some of that frustration in Denver. An 11-5 win over the Rockies. Shohei Ohtani, a pair of home runs. Speaking of 2 homer games, Pete Crow Armstrong with a leadoff homer for the Cubs in the bottom of the first and a walk-off shot in the bottom of the 10th. Cubs beat the White Sox 7-5. Reds and Cardinals split a doubleheader in Cincinnati. Ellie De La Cruz with a walk-off double in Game 2. Mets edge the Padres 2-1. New York getting 3 outfield assists to throw out runners at the plate. Tigers 8-5 win over the Pirates. Phillies edge the Marlins 6-5. Christopher Sanchez with his 11th home win this season. Red Sox an 11-1 rout of the Diamondbacks. Arizona placing second baseman Ketel Marte on restricted list after he didn't show up for the game. Manager Torey Lovullo.
9: It's been a crazy day. All I know is that he's dealing with a personal issue. We're trying to figure that out. And he didn't show up today, and he was put on the restricted list. That's as much as I know right now.
8: Marte AWOL for the second straight season. Lakers in the process of being sold. The Buss family in a statement yesterday saying they're selling the remaining shares they have, roughly 18%. But Jeannie Buss objecting to the move. Her other 5 siblings reportedly on board. ESPN's Ramona Shelburne.
10: They believe that they are allowed to sell even without her because of what's called a tag-along provision that was part of the sale to Mark Walter, which is, hey, if Mark Walter ever sells, we can tag along with whatever valuation he gets. So he got 12.5. We're deciding to tag along with that sale, and they believe they have the votes to do that. And so guess where this ends up? Amongst the lawyers and in court.
8: WNBA yesterday, Valkyries clinch a playoff berth with a win over the Wings. College football preseason poll, Ohio State, Oregon at the top. Reigning champ Indiana comes in at number 6.
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33: 25 years ago, a day most of us will never forget. I'm Lacey Martin with the 9/11 Memorial Tribute Climb. 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Get all the details at 911memorialclimb.com. 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
34: GOP. Rhino Randy Fine was the only Republican to vote against Trump's Save America Act to require voter ID. Dan Bilzerian requested a statewide grand jury to investigate voter fraud. Dan is a U.S. Navy veteran and a successful entrepreneur who built a global business featuring Forbes. He wants to raise Social Security by 30% instead of wasting tax dollars funding illegal immigration and foreign aid. Send a proven patriot to Washington to fight for Florida.
35: I'm Dan Bilzerian, and I approve this message.
0: from ABC News. I'm Sherry Preston. As the 60-day memorandum of understanding with Iran on a ceasefire passes, President Trump is now threatening to bomb a U.S. ally over the reopening of the Strait of Hormuz. ABC Chief Washington correspondent Jonathan Carl with more.
1: With oil prices climbing higher and talks with Iran going nowhere, President Trump threatened to, quote, bomb the expletive out of U.S. ally Oman if they get in the way of his goals in the Strait of Hormuz.
2: I don't think they behaved very well, but we'd handle them very easily, just like we do others.
1: The war has reduced ship traffic in the Strait to a standstill, rattling world markets and raising the price of gas. On average, Americans are paying over $4 a gallon, up over a dollar since the war began.
0: Cleanup goes on across the Midwest, where deadly flooding has devastated communities in Indiana, Ohio, and across Appalachia. ABC Chief Meteorologist Ginger Z with more.
4: Radar estimates up to 9 inches of rain swamping Ripley, West Virginia, forcing schools to close and making roads impassable. In Charleston on Sunday, roads still filled with water. Authorities told people to move to higher ground. Sunday was their wettest August day on record. Homes filled with mud after the rushing water left communities devastated.
0: 14 people, including 13 current and former students, are charged with cocaine trafficking on the campus of Penn State University. The drugs were allegedly picked up in New York and Philadelphia, then sold to students through two fraternity houses. Philadelphia police are searching for a masked man.
5: He's actively engaged in running up to people. It looks like he's attempting to scare or antagonize them.
0: Police Captain Jason Smith, it happened to Kate Egan.
13: It's really unsettling just trying to get to work and having a kid like this running around, like, actively terrorizing women.
0: So far, the man's not been caught. This is ABC News.
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16: 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Just kind of the routine areas where we've seen congestion, especially on Granada Boulevard, the eastbound lanes approaching I-95. Same story with LPGA Boulevard there, eastbound as you approach I-95. But all available lanes should be open. I'm not seeing any reports of any accidents anywhere from the Flagler County area all the way to northern Volusia County. Drive safely. I'm Jared Cirillo.
17: 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An extreme heat warning in effect for today. Sunshine, partly sunny at times, mid-90s. Maybe an evening shower or storm, then clear, upper 70s tonight. Lots of sun tomorrow with isolated afternoon showers and thunderstorms, mid-90s. I'm Precision Weather Meteorologist Russ Murley on WNZF.
18: He reported to me the FBI is weaponizing law enforcement to try and attack a campaign. I mean, they did a similar thing to Trump, and I guess he's taking a page out of the Democrat playbook.
19: Good morning, Flagler County. I'm Peter Killeen. You're listening to Flagler's Morning News. A congressman calls in the FBI to investigate an opponent. Liz Ryan has our top story.
20: Congressman Randy Fine wants to get reelected, and tonight we find out if he wins the Republican primary. He's now brought in the FBI to investigate what he alleges is a roughly $1 million political spending operation benefiting his opponent, Dan Bilzerian. Fine says the spending is coming from Florida First Action Network. They've been sending mailers and running advertising supporting Bilzerian and attacking Fine. Fine wants the FBI to determine who's funding the operation, whether the spending was coordinated with Bilzerian's campaign, and if any foreign money was involved. Bilzerian denies the allegations.
18: Absolutely not. Just asking them to investigate the campaign, and he's saying that he thinks that we might have foreign money, which is ridiculous. I self-funded this campaign.
20: There is a Bilzerian mailer that went out, which identifies Florida First Action Network as its payer. The group is not listed in Florida campaign finance records under that exact name. Fine calls Bilzerian a Nazi for his criticism of Israel. Bilzerian told us he would cut off the funding if elected.
18: Israel is an absolute abomination. They are not a democracy. They're operating apartheid, and they are occupying land in the West Bank. They basically have an open-air prison that they're conducting a genocide in Gaza right now. They've attacked seven different countries. They are the greatest threat to the world today.
20: In other news, the Flagler County Sheriff's Office, with assistance from the Fort Lauderdale Police Department, arrested a Tampa man who took $4,000 from an 88-year-old Palm Coast woman for duct work he never completed. Deputies say 32-year-old Amjad Otor took the money and never did the work. Detectives worked with the Florida Department of Business and Professional Regulation, which confirmed that the company is out of business, holds no current license, carries an F rating with the Better Business Bureau, and has multiple complaints of unfinished work. The investigation is ongoing, and the sheriff's office says anyone who paid OTOR or Universal Air Duct Cleaning for work that was never completed should come forward. From the WNZF Newsroom, I'm Liz Ryan.
3: 4 years later have not brought employees up to that $20 mark. So many outdoor positions here. It's time for us to kind of do a little home cleaning around here.
19: Flagler County commissioners are trimming spending and the county's proposed property tax rate as they head toward final approval of next year's budget. Erica Fox reports.
6: The Flagler County Commission met this week for its final budget workshop, reviewing a proposed countywide budget of about $334 million. One of the changes was to the clerk of court's request, with commissioners agreeing to reduce the proposed increase by about $77,000. Flagler County Commissioner Leanne Pennington says the county needs to be careful about taking on additional costs.
3: This is going to be a rough year. It's going to be a lean year, and we can't give out capital improvement projects that are outside of our plan, that we can't do for other employees, that we can't do for our own. Just a combination of factors. I just think we hold the line up. I bet we'll be so much better next year that we held the line on this, because it's going to be a rough year next year.
6: That leaves the clerk of court with an increase of about 5% over last year. Commissioners also directed staff to use the roughly $77,000 in savings to slightly lower the proposed property tax rate. The exact new millage rate was not determined during the workshop. The county's first public budget hearing is September 3rd, followed by a second hearing September 14th. From the WNZF Newsroom, I'm Erica Fox.
19: This local news is a service of Flagler County's Toyota dealer, Beaver Toyota, in St. Augustine, conveniently located right off I-95 at exit 311. You never know when bad weather will hit next, and Flagler County Emergency Management has an upcoming event with that premise in mind.
7: We have a great partnership with Flagler Volunteer Services, where we put on monthly preparedness programs. The class costs nothing, and one of those programs is our upcoming roof tarping class.
19: Jonathan Lord, director of Flagler County Emergency Management, says the class is primarily designed to train volunteers who may help tarp damaged roofs after a storm, but it's open to anyone in the community.
7: And we actually have a demonstration roof that is on wheels, where we will actually allow the attendees properly put a tarp on a roof. So if you do get leaks after a storm, that you have the skill set necessarily to temporarily protect your home.
19: Emergency management stresses that residents are not encouraged to climb onto their own roofs because it can be dangerous. Trained crews or organized volunteer groups should do the work whenever possible. The class is happening Thursday from 5:30 to 7 p.m. at the Emergency Operations Center in Bunnell. And now you're up to date on Flagler's Morning News. I'm Peter Killeen.
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9: Primary election day is here in Florida.
10: By the end of the night, we'll know most, if not all, of the names who will be on the November ballots. Political scientist Dr. Susan McManus expects turnout to be only about 25%, noting the typical primary voters are loyal to their party or feel it's their civic duty, with only a few races earning buzz.
12: Some congressional district races in Florida, there are 9 or 10 candidates on the ballot for one of the party's nominees, and those kind of things generate a lot of interest.
10: House District 20 has 5 Democrats, including Congresswoman Debbie Wasserman Schultz and Sheila Sherfalus McCormick, trying to regain her congressional seat. Eric Rodriguez, Miami.
9: A storm's responsible for damage in Santa Rosa County. The Milton Fire Department says a thunderstorm caused a tree to fall on a home on Cottagewood Drive last night. 2 people were inside at the time, but no one was hurt. The Miami-Dade Sheriff's Office has uncovered a disabled parking pass fraud scheme. 11 people were arrested as part of Operation Parking Denied. Deputies say brokers were providing applicants with disability certification forms that had forged doctor's signatures on them. Brokers allegedly charged as much as $200 for a pass. U.S. Transportation Secretary Sean Duffy paid a visit to Tampa on Monday to announce a grant for a new ferry boat that will eventually carry passengers across the bay from Tampa to St. Petersburg.
14: They're going to receive $16.5 million to build a new 249-passenger ferry vessel.
9: Two vessels purchased from cities on the West Coast are already on their way to Tampa. Two manatees are back in familiar surroundings after they were beached at New Smyrna Beach Dunes Dog Beach. Animal rescuers returned them to the Indian River last night. With Florida's News, I'm Chris Trankman.
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21: A mile-high turnaround for L.A. Good morning, I'm Jay Reynolds. Dodgers frustrated of late, but last night they took out some of that frustration in Denver. An 11-5 win over the Rockies. Shohei Ohtani, a pair of home runs. Speaking of two homer games, Pete Crow Armstrong with a leadoff homer for the Cubs in the bottom of the first and a walk-off shot in the bottom of the 10th. Cubs beat the White Sox 7-5. Reds and Cardinals split a doubleheader in Cincinnati. Eli De La Cruz with a walk-off double in Game 2. Mets edge the Padres 2-1. New York getting three outfield assists to throw out runners at the plate. Tigers 8-5 win over the Pirates. Phillies edge the Marlins 6-5. Christopher Sanchez with his 11th home win this season. Red Sox an 11-1 rout of the Diamondbacks. Arizona placing second baseman Ketel Marte on restricted list after he didn't show up for the game. Manager Torey Lovullo.
22: It's been a crazy day. All I know is that he's dealing with a personal issue. We're trying to figure that out. And you know, he didn't show up today, and he was put on the restricted list. That's as much as I know right now.
21: Marte AWOL for the second straight season. Lakers in the process of being sold. The Buss family in a statement yesterday saying they're selling the remaining shares they have, roughly 18%. But Jeannie Buss objecting to the move. Her other five siblings reportedly on board. ESPN's Ramona Shelburne.
23: They believe that they are allowed to sell even without her because of what's called a tag-along provision that was part of the sale to Mark Walter, which is, hey, if Mark Walter ever sells, we can tag along with whatever valuation he gets. So he got 12.5. We're deciding to tag along with that sale, and they believe they have the votes to do that. And so guess where this ends up? Amongst the lawyers and in court.
21: WNBA yesterday, Valkyries clinch a playoff berth with a win over the Wings. College football preseason poll, Ohio State, Oregon at the top. Reigning champ Indiana comes in at number 6.
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5: Hi, this is Flagler County Commissioner Greg Hansen. I'm here to tell you why Paul Renner should be our next governor. 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These are not platitudes. 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Along with Governor DeSantis, Paul was the architect of Free Florida. Before you vote, please investigate the candidates for governor. Paul Renner is the only choice.
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31: Good morning. This is Ed Pruitt of Edward Jones bringing you the Daily Financial Market Report. U.S. equity markets closed lower on Monday as a rise in longer-term Treasury yields weighed on investor sentiment. It was a quiet day for economic data with the National Association of Home Builders Housing Market Index the primary release. The index edged up to 35 in August from 34 in July, signaling a modest improvement in home builder sentiment. However, it remains well below its long-term average of roughly 51, as elevated borrowing costs and affordability challenges continue to weigh on housing market activity. In bond markets, the 10-year yield rose above 4.7%, while the 30-year yield climbed above 5.3%, reaching its highest level since 2007. The Dow Jones Industrial Average finished down 272 points to close at 53,460. The S&P 500 was down 40 at 7,745, and the NASDAQ finished down 84 points to close at 26,645. In commodity markets, the spot price of gold was up $37.90 to $4,475 an ounce, and the price of crude oil finished up $2 to $84 a barrel. This is Ed Pruitt of Edward Jones, member SIPC, serving individual investors with personalized attention and long-term financial advice at 107 Flagler Plaza Drive in Palm Coast. Our phone number here is 439-0047. 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
0: From ABC News, I'm Sherry Preston. Cleanup operations continue across the Midwest following deadly flooding. Indiana especially hard hit, says ABC Chief Climate Correspondent Ginger Z.
3: The city of Carmel, Indiana, is still reeling from flooding over the past week. Authorities warning that a major sewer line has a 90% chance of collapsing.
6: We're tracking your needs, and we will get you resources.
3: Governor Mike Braun offering $5,000 emergency grants to people affected by the storms.
6: We want displaced Hoosiers to have a hot meal, comfortable bed, and get into air conditioning.
3: Bridges destroyed and streets still underwater.
0: Today there will be a major heat in the south. Oklahoma City, Dallas, New Orleans, Pensacola expected to be in the triple digits with high humidity. Oil prices are up again as the 60-day memorandum of understanding on a ceasefire with Iran expires. President Trump is now threatening to bomb U.S. ally Oman if that country gets in the way of his goals in the Strait of Hormuz. Social media giant Meta in court. This lawsuit, beginning in California, was brought by nearly 30 states who argue that features on Instagram and Facebook have a negative effect on young people's mental health. ABC's Mike Dubusky with more on the fines Meta could be forced to pay.
7: In court filings, Meta estimates it could be forced to pay damages up to $1.4 trillion if it loses this case. Though Judge Yvonne Gonzalez-Rogers has called that number unreasonable, according to the outlet Law 360. Meta recently revealed it spent $2.4 billion on legal expenses in the second quarter of 2026 alone. And while that's relatively small potatoes for such a large company, it could add up, with hundreds of similar cases expected to go to trial in the coming months. Mike Dubusky, ABC News.
0: The CDC now says the rate of vaccine exemptions for American kindergartners has reached a record high. Records show most kids are not getting their annual shots because of non-medical reasons, such as religion. You're listening to ABC News.
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0: As it gets drier and drier, Lake Mead is giving up her dead. ABC's Rena Roy reports.
23: Lake Mead, the country's largest man-made reservoir, is at its lowest level ever. And as the water drops, it exposes what was on the bottom of the lake. Las Vegas police responding to a possible discovery of human remains. People reportedly finding a jawbone with fillings. The coroner now looking into it. As the water receded in 2022, numerous sets of remains were found, including a body in a barrel.
0: The Trump administration is celebrating new numbers showing military recruitment is up, but the figures only tell part of the story, says ABC's Jim Ryan.
8: Hard power and the ability to deliver.
10: The Army's latest recruitment ad features the voice of Defense Secretary Pete Hegseth and video of soldiers and their weaponry. But interviews of military recruiters and recruits shows that young people are driven as much by pragmatism as patriotism, attracted by steady pay, education benefits, and job training. The Pentagon's own data backs that up, with financial compensation and benefits ranking as a top reason for joining the military. Jim Ryan, ABC News.
0: Colombian superstar Shakira has pledged to help rebuild at least 10 schools in a remote region of her home country of Colombia after a devastating earthquake struck last week. The quake and aftershocks killed hundreds of people, destroyed over 26,000 homes, and affected more than 250 schools. ChatGPT says it's launching a new version just for teenagers. Sherry Preston, ABC News.
12: Shh, here she comes!
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2: Congressman Randy Fine is running for re-election. He's now brought in the FBI to investigate what he alleges is a roughly $1 million political spending operation benefiting his opponent, Dan Bilzerian. Fine says the spending is coming from Florida First Action Network, which has been sending mailers and running advertising supporting Bilzerian. Fine wants the FBI to determine who's funding the operation and if any foreign money was involved. Bilzerian denies the allegations,
4: saying that he thinks that we might have foreign money. It's ridiculous.
2: This isn't the first time Fine has brought law enforcement into this bitter feud. Last week, he told us,
5: there is a police investigation underway.
2: That was in response to a Fine campaign sign being vandalized with a swastika. Bilzerian denies involvement.
4: Absolutely ridiculous.
2: From the WNZF Newsroom, I'm Liz Ryan.
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17: So I was gone for a week on vacation, and my work area when I come back is a disaster. Did one of the street people live in here?
18: You got new carpets.
17: New carpet?
18: Yep.
17: Oh, you're right. I would have not noticed. They are new carpets. Is that why it's such a mess in here? I thought one of the street people who live outside the radio station must have made their way in and just, you know, set up camp. That's what it looks like.
19: Yeah, we got a crack rock a day from them. It's a square deal.
17: Mm. New carpets. That's what that smell is. It's that new carpet smell. I'll be darned. Live from Studio C.
19: Si, senor.
17: A dimly lit room deeper than the bowels of the Armstrong and Getty Communications compound. And on Little Wednesday, we're toiling under the title of the show.
19: Socialists want to literally decriminalize crime and make free markets illegal. It's wordy, so perhaps this one, every bit as wordy. Trump completes the set, antagonizes the final one of our allies, South Korea.
17: Completes the set.
19: Exactly. I think he gets a T-shirt now.
17: Very fine. How's everybody doing? Fantastic. Good to hear it. We'll bring you some news of the day and information and analysis and all that sort of stuff. Mark Zuckerberg's on trial again today. Facebook on trial for addicting kids. We'll talk about that later. Could be another one of those billion-dollar settlements. I don't know how I feel about that. I think Zuckerberg's a bad guy.
19: Exactly how you feel about it. I'm sorry, I know how I feel about it. Yeah, there's ambivalence, 100%. It's definitely one of those not black and white issues.
17: Yeah, I think Zuckerberg's a bad guy with bad intentions, but making a product something people really, really like is illegal? I don't know. I don't know where you draw the line on that.
19: And look, always look to the trial lawyers, the plaintiff's attorneys. They are such a huge political force in America. There's so much money to be made now. They think the attorneys could milk $1 trillion out of Facebook.
17: Wow.
19: And Instagram for this stuff. Wow. I mean, some attorney threw that figure out. Take it with a grain of salt. But it's a gigantic, like continent sized cash cow that all the attorneys are just frothing at the mouth to start milking. And Zuckerberg's a bad guy, and social media is terrible for your children.
17: Oh, absolutely.
19: Both are true.
17: Yeah. Yeah. I just worry about the ramifications it could have down the road if we decide that making your product really, really hard to not use is against the law. I don't know how that'll extrapolate to other products.
19: We've received hundreds of emails, maybe thousands through the years, saying, I'm addicted to your show. There you go. We're next. Trust me, you're not going to get $1 trillion out of us.
17: And similar-ish topic, I guess. Financial Times with a heck of an article about the AI companies and how their whatever you want to call them, their AI jumped out onto the internet and started, you know, hacking other. They escaped. that whole story with OpenAI, and then it turned out a whole bunch of other companies that did it too. That really interesting article in the Financial Times today with some people talking off the record about, yeah, we didn't know that could happen. Really caught them all by surprise. But the reason it's similar to the Facebook thing is, you know, some sort of regulations around that that's going to do us more harm than good in terms of competing with China. Hey, that's a tough call. I don't know what we're going to do.
19: And I was trying to wrap my head around the question of Chinese open source and open weight models and the advantages and disadvantages and then the security risks. And just every single aspect of this blows my mind. I think I mentioned this when you were gone. In some of the most challenging periods of human existence, I'm going to go with WW2. It's a recent memory, blah, blah, blah. Horrible cataclysm, terrible death, destruction, confusion, poverty. Just, it was a horrible time. But people knew what it was. You could comprehend the Axis powers and the Allies. You could look at a map and see that, oh, Italy is starting, we're starting to win it back, but still kind of rough there in France. I wonder if there'll be a big invasion. You could understand it, the shape of it. AI, nope. Nope. It's an ever-changing amorphous blob of... Rah! So...

0: do with the world. That's so crazy to me.
1: Anyway, I just came up with something smart.
2: Yes, Michael.
3: Everyone will lock up everything.
1: Oh, yeah.
0: They have to. That's a good point. Yeah. Everything would have to be locked up if the law passes. You have
2: Amazon will be like, wow, cool.
0: You know,
2: you
0: gotta,
2: fools have ended brick and mortars on your own.
0: Speaking of Amazon, I've got a, I should do this more often, but I haven't taken the time to figure out the automatic orders. The stuff just comes. So I regularly, like every couple of weeks, I get toothpaste, but somehow I got it too close. You do this, Katie? Somehow I got it too tight, and I got so many tubes of toothpaste.
4: I have like six boxes of dog food, and I have no idea how it happened.
0: Yeah, I got well, you got to spread it out.
2: You can tweak that, but that takes time and attention, and you got better things to worry about.
0: Right.
2: So.
0: I got to find the page you do it and all that.
2: You got to embrace your inner entrepreneur and start selling toothpaste on the street. It's going to be a little more expensive, but people will pay for the convenience of, look, there's a tube right here. And here I am in my cul-de-sac. Jack the toothpaste man is, you know, honey, we're out of toothpaste. Oh, go see Jack. He's expensive. Yeah, but look, it'll take 2 minutes. Just go.
5: They're locking up my toothpaste.
0: That'd be another good look for me, standing on the corner selling toothpaste. Yeah. That's what I'll be.
2: Beautiful.
0: Hey, there's toothpaste guys on the corner again. Boy, it's so hot out. You wouldn't think anybody would stand out in 100-degree heat to sell toothpaste, but he does. Stay away from him. Okay, Katie's got her headlines coming up next. Stay here.
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9: 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Isolated showers and clear, upper 70s tonight. Lots of sunshine, isolated afternoon showers and thunderstorms, mid-90s tomorrow. Mid-90s again Thursday. I'm Precision Weather Meteorologist Russ Murley on WNZF.
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0: many, many multiples by emphasis on education and dedication to education. They don't want to get into family structure and cultural norms because they're terrified of that. So what do? They try desperately to put a Band-Aid on it at the very end of the process.
1: Yeah, we do that. The advantage being a melting pot that you can take white people out of it and go with other minorities and see, wow, culturally, people from India, people that come here from Nigeria who are also black, whatever, culturally, they do better than white kids.
0: Oh, yeah, they kick the white kid's ass because they believe in working hard and that education is absolutely necessary to a successful life. That's it. That's the problem. But nobody wants to hear it. You either get called a racist or are accused of victim blaming. My system, my solution, little black kids have a future. Your selection, or I'm sorry, your prescription, you elevate a few into universities where they can't survive and they flunk out. Yeah, who's the racist? End of screed.
1: The soft bigotry of low expectations.
0: Ding!
1: Got an interesting text I was talking about. I was so excited that both my kids, two different high schools, have strict cell phone rules. I got a reality check on the public school from a text. Because I know lots of schools nationwide are going the right direction on cell phones, thank God. Among other things we can talk about coming up, stay here.
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8: 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Isolated showers and clear, upper 70s tonight. Lots of sunshine, isolated afternoon showers and thunderstorms, mid-90s tomorrow, mid-90s again Thursday. I'm Precision Weather Meteorologist Russ Murley on WNZF.
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14: 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I'm Lacey Martin with the 9/11 Memorial Tribute Climb. 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
18: Marco Rubio revealed that RFK Jr. travels with a cooler full of sauerkraut, immediately triggering a travel warning advising that no one walk behind RFK.
0: That's childish.
1: I'd say.
0: Lowbrow. Hey, I don't appreciate it.
1: A quick follow-up, and then we'll move on from the Jason Arday story, the nutjob Cambridge professor who killed himself when he got exposed. Coleman Hughes writing in the Free Press about that. Coleman Hughes, a black journalist. But writing that people love the archetypal up-from-nothing black intellectual. White liberals wanted him to fit this fantastic mold, so they ignored his obvious lies. But here's the thing. We already have many examples of up-from-nothing black intellectuals who go on to intellectual greatness. It's just that they usually turn out to be conservatives.
19: Right.
1: Or if not conservatives, then at least out of step with the left-wing religion of racial justice. That is true.
0: That's a really good point, Coleman.
1: Well said. I can think of several names come to mind, but...
0: So here's one more comment from Lord Woolley, who is black, commenting on the Jason Arday scandal. He's a Brit. The whole of the black community and black academics have been brought into this debate as though we don't belong in these positions because we are collectively the diversity, equity, and inclusion hires. Yes. Yes. That's the problem, sir, with the Jason Arday DEI hires. It shades all black academics as probably a DEI guy. Yes, that's the problem. You're pointing it out like it hadn't occurred to us. Good Lord. His name's Thomas Sowell. Look him up.
1: So, speaking of schools, one kid started high school yesterday. Other one starts next week. Two different high schools. I was happy to see the beginning of the year, emails from both schools. This year, no cell phones in the classroom. In the one school, you got to put it in a plastic bag at the office or something like that. You pick it up at the end of the day. You're not even allowed to have it at lunch hour. I love that. Can't believe it took us this long to get there. But the public school also has got a no cell phone rule. But I got this text. Fellas, I'm a teacher in the area. I send my daughters to a private school, and kids are not allowed to use cell phones there, and it has actual teeth behind the policy at the private school. Drive to my job at a public school, again, this is a teacher at a public school, and kids treat the cell phone rule like jaywalking. Several tiered interventions with no repercussions unless you cuss the teacher out, then the school sends you to a restorative room where they give you a granola bar and juice. It's absolutely ridiculous. So, while I was excited about the fact that they finally are willing to say out loud that cell phones in the classroom are a bad idea, at least at that particular public school, and this doesn't surprise me. I'm going to be so mad if it turns out they don't enforce it at my kid's school. They don't enforce the rule because they're freaking cowards.
0: We've got such a good story about restorative justice. Rapists shouldn't go to prison. They should face a care and accountability circle, according to leading professors at elite universities in America.
1: Yeah, this isn't nut picking. Well, they are nuts, but they're actual professors who have influence. Wait till you hear these people. You will not believe it.
19: Armstrong and Getty.
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23: ABC News, I'm Shiri Preston. President Trump says the U.S. has no talks planned with Iran, but insists the Strait of Hormuz is operating despite limited traffic. Earlier today, the president posted an image of a map on social media with the Strait of Hormuz labeled a new U.S. territory. Iran's deputy foreign minister responding, calling Trump a delusional man. The biggest launch of Ukrainian drones toward Moscow in 2 years has happened overnight. ABC's Lama Hassan.
24: Once again, we're seeing a Wildberries warehouse targeted. That is Russia. Equivalent of Amazon. We saw Ukraine doing this over the weekend as well. And one of the main goals here for Ukraine is to bring the war, or try to bring the war, to the ordinary Russian citizen. And the other reason is because Ukraine has accused Wildberries of handling military goods. We also understand that more than 5,000 residents are now without electricity in the Moscow region, and at least 200 flights were either delayed or cancelled because of this latest Ukrainian assault.
23: This is ABC News.
25: 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You never know when bad weather will hit next, and Flagler County Emergency Management has an upcoming event with that premise in mind.
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25: Jonathan Lord, director of Flagler County Emergency Management, says the class is primarily designed to train volunteers who may help tarp damaged roofs after a storm, but it's open to anyone in the community.
26: And we have a demonstration roof where we will actually allow the attendees properly put a tarp on a roof. 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
25: The class is happening Thursday from 5:30 to 7 p.m. at the Emergency Operations Center in Bunnell. From the WNZF Newsroom, I'm Peter Killeen.
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0: the only one who's even attempting to try and do this little two-step. 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I got the proof on that. 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

0: I just, you know, it's just a reminder. There's some people who work in American politics are not actually in any way principled. I know that's not going to be a big shock to you, but there's quite a few mercenaries out there, you know. Guys, you're working for a Republican senator, and now you're working for a socialist whack job? It's just, okay, you don't believe in anything, then. You don't believe in anything. And John Cornyn, I'm grateful to the President of the United States that he's been ejecting these people one after the other. Bill Cassidy, gone. Cornyn, gone. Thumbelina, gone. McConnell's retiring, gone. One after the other, leaving. And that's good news. Now, it would be better news if each of them are successively replaced with somebody who's actually fighting for the country. And they're surrounded by the kinds of staffers who are all in, dedicated to the country itself. And this is, again, a reminder that it's not merely the lawmaker. It's who the lawmaker surrounds himself with. Like, what kind of staffers are they hiring? Are these people actually dedicated to securing our borders and ejecting illegals? Or are they just going to be little water carriers for the lobbyists or whoever is giving them a paycheck on the side or buying them a steak dinner? These are really important questions. So as you kick the tires on these guys who are destined for the halls of Congress or destined for positions of leadership in the country, figuring out what kind of leader and what kind of staff they're going to build around them is really essential. Because, look, if everybody was building their staff, like the people who were all headed into office, the way President Trump has built this administration, we'd be in such a great, we'd be in amazing shape. We would. Just imagine you had a J.D. Vance and a Marco Rubio and a Scott Bessent around you all the time. All of these guys. That would just, we'd be in amazing shape. And yet, John Cornyn's got guys who are like, yeah, I'd be fine working for Talafrico. Okay, we've got problems. We've got problems. And he's not the only one. He's just the most public one right now. So keep kicking the tires on that question. I think that's a very big deal. It's primary day in a number of states, including in the free state of Florida. There's a primary going on today. It looks like Byron Donalds is destined to very easily win that gubernatorial contest for the Republican nomination. But elsewhere in Florida, there's some very interesting stories going on. Very interesting. As at least one open socialist is trying to become a member of Congress. Will Floridians go for that? We explore that and so much more all ahead on The Vince Show.
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6: 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An extreme heat warning in effect for today. Sunshine, partly sunny at times, mid-90s. Maybe an evening shower or storm, then clear, upper 70s tonight. Lots of sun tomorrow with isolated afternoon showers and thunderstorms, mid-90s. I'm Precision Weather Meteorologist Russ Murley on WNZF.
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8: From ABC News, I'm Michelle Franzen. Another ship under attack in the Strait of Hormuz. The British military's UK Maritime Trade Operations Center says a projectile hit a ship trying to exit the strait. The U.S. and Iran, meantime, continue to battle for control over the critical shipping waterway. ABC's Karen Travers has more.
9: Every time the president has brought this up, Iran has pushed back very strongly. This has been the sticking point going back to June when they tried to reach that deal to reopen the strait, and they continue to haggle over this. We heard a very forceful response from the Iranians just about the state of negotiations. They say the Strait of Hormuz will not open until the U.S. blockade is lifted, until the frozen assets are released, until they're able to sell oil again, and also they say until the threats and military options are off the table.
8: President Trump now claiming the Strait is under U.S. territory and vowing to target Oman, a U.S. ally, for negotiating with Iran on passage for ships. Ukrainian forces striking deep inside Russia, launching more than 600 drones across Moscow overnight. ABC's Lama Hassan says Russia delivering a counterattack.
10: Russia launching a wave of attacks hitting Kharkiv, killing at least 10 people. We heard from President Zelensky. He said that they will definitely respond. He called it a brutal attack. So I think it's fair to say that these tit-for-tat attacks that we've been seeing recently, they are looking like they will continue.
8: Parts of the Midwest inundated with a week of torrential rain and flooding, bracing for more. Indiana floodwaters starting to recede and crews still assessing the damage. Here's ABC's Ginger Z.
11: Rivers are still swollen, not just in West Virginia, but also Indiana. It's been an awful week. And in Ripley, West Virginia, it was up to 9 inches of rain, filling backyards, covering roads, forcing water rescues. They're going to get more rain in Indiana on Wednesday night, but they have one dry day today to get ahead.
8: Severe heat is a concern in western states, along with parts of the South and Southwest. 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
8: In Philadelphia, police are searching for a masked suspect whom investigators say has been terrorizing women. ABC's Chad Pradelli has more from Philly.
13: The masked man chasing a victim outside of City Hall Wednesday just after 5 a.m. The woman was jogging when the man approached.
14: It's pretty disturbing.
13: Kate Egan says the same man terrorized one of her coworkers at La Colombe that morning. A security guard at the coffee shop intervened.
14: It's really unsettling. Just trying to get to work and having a kid like this running around, like, actively terrorizing women.
13: Investigators say at one point he simulated that he may have a weapon.
8: In Massachusetts, defense attorneys are presenting their case in the Lindsay Clancy trial. The mother, who is on trial for killing her 3 young children, says she was suffering from postpartum psychosis. Her attorneys arguing she did not get the proper medical treatment. Her former mother-in-law testifying today.
15: Prosecutors appear to be kind of losing ground. Yeah. We're hearing these text messages between Lindsay Clancy and her former mother-in-law where they're struggling with what to do about these medications, which Clancy's blaming for worsening her symptoms. Some of the messages: I'm not okay, I'm terrified of taking the meds tonight, I was never ever this depressed, it was brought on by the medication. And that's exactly the point that defense lawyers have been hammering at, and prosecutors, for whatever reason, are eliciting it with their questions.
8: ABC's Peter Haralambos. Bill Rasmussen, the co-founder of ESPN, has died. Historian Mike Soltis says the 93-year-old died at his Florida home. Michelle Franzen, ABC News.
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0: 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Isolated showers and clear, upper 70s tonight. Lots of sunshine, isolated afternoon showers and thunderstorms, mid-90s tomorrow. Mid-90s again Thursday. I'm Precision Weather Meteorologist Ross Murley on WNZF.
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0: 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Isolated showers and clear, upper 70s tonight. Lots of sunshine, isolated afternoon showers and thunderstorms, mid-90s tomorrow. Mid-90s again Thursday. I'm Precision Weather Meteorologist Russ Murley on WNZF.
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3: 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An extreme heat warning in effect for today. Sunshine, partly sunny at times, mid-90s. Maybe an evening shower or storm, then clear, upper 70s tonight. Lots of sun tomorrow with isolated afternoon showers and thunderstorms, mid-90s. I'm Precision Weather Meteorologist Ross Murley on WNZF.
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5: From ABC News, I'm Michelle Franzen. Pennsylvania's Attorney General announcing that Agostino Abbiatello, the alleged leader of a cocaine trafficking ring involving Penn State University students and two student fraternities, surrendered this morning. 13 other suspects are also charged. The 24-year-old former student denied bail in an arraignment today. Here's ABC's Matt Rivers.
6: Officials say the group brought in kilos of cocaine at a time in 2023 and 2024, making trips to Philadelphia and New York City to refill their supplies. Former students Agostino Abbiatello, Thomas Robinson, and three others facing federal corrupt organizations and conspiracy charges, among others. Eight others facing misdemeanor charges. The parent of one student charged for allegedly interfering with the investigation.
5: Penn State University officials say the school is cooperating with law enforcement. The battle over reopening the Strait of Hormuz heating up. President Trump claiming that the strait is now part of U.S. territory. Iran says it controls the shipping water. Way. Air defense systems today in the UAE activated due to a missile threat. It's primary day across four states, including in Florida and Alaska. It puts a spotlight on recent GOP-led redistricting efforts for key congressional races that could help shape the midterm elections and control in the House and Senate. In Massachusetts, defense attorneys are presenting their case in the Lindsay Clancy trial. The mother, on trial for killing three of her children, says she was suffering from postpartum psychosis. Her attorneys argue she did not get the proper medical treatment. Her former mother-in-law, Sandy Clancy, testifying today and talked about text messages between her and Lindsay, saying she was begging for help before the killings and everyone was concerned about the medications and blamed them for worsening symptoms.
7: Lindsay was struggling. We were all very concerned.
5: The testimony could weaken prosecutors' claims that Clancy was not serious about her mental health treatment. You're listening to ABC News.
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5: Los Angeles Lakers Governor Jeannie Buss is trying to stop her family from selling their share of the team as Mark Walter is selling his majority stake to Josh Kushner and former Disney CEO Bob Iger for $12.5 billion.
9: ESPN's reported on Monday that most of the Buss family voted to sell their remaining shares to Josh Kushner and Bob Iger. They believe they have the right to sell. Jeannie Buss is arguing a 2017 court ruling states that no sale could be effectuated without approval by the co-trustees, that being Jeannie, Janie, and Joey Buss. Controlling ownership of the Lakers could be at stake here, as Jeannie Buss would no longer have the needed ownership percentage to remain governor of the team if the transaction goes through.
5: ABC's Andrew Dimbert. In South Carolina, a growing memorial outside the home of actress Hayden Panettiere following her sudden death.
10: Flowers and handwritten signs left outside the apartment building where she had been staying. Tearful fans remember the star of Heroes and Nashville.
11: Being a millennial, watching Hayden growing up in all the movies and TV shows, it kind of hit very close to home.
10: As investigators tried to figure out how she died, police say an acquaintance called 911 Sunday afternoon. First responders found her in cardiac arrest, and she was pronounced dead roughly 40 minutes later.
5: ABC's Sophie Flay. Florida set to carry out its 13th execution this year today. William Francis Sylvia, scheduled to die by lethal injection for the fatal shooting of his estranged wife and wounding his mother-in-law. Michelle Franz and ABC News.
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15: Congressman Randy Fine is running for re-election. He's now brought in the FBI to investigate what he alleges is a roughly $1 million political spending operation benefiting his opponent, Dan Bilzerian. Fine says the spending is coming from Florida First Action Network, which has been sending mailers and running advertising supporting Bilzerian. Fine wants the FBI to determine who's funding the operation and if any foreign money was involved. Bilzerian denies the allegations,
16: saying that he thinks that we might have foreign money. It's ridiculous.
15: This isn't the first time Fine has brought law enforcement into this bitter feud. Last week, he told us,
17: there is a police investigation underway.
15: That was in response to a Fine campaign sign being vandalized with a swastika. Bilzerian denies involvement.
16: Absolutely ridiculous.
15: From the WNZF Newsroom, I'm Liz Ryan.

0: on the streets a mile away in the other direction is her office. Why doesn't she go to all of her millionaire friends in her gated community and build out a nice big homeless shelter, offer, you know, psychiatric counseling for people that want and need it, addiction counseling for people, two meals a day, a place to shower and go to the bathroom? She could do that, but why would she ever use her money? She's just going to want to confiscate it from other people. Let me tell you the last thing. Billionaires are not dumb. I met a few of them in my life. I've talked to them. Their stories are always fascinating to me. And billionaires are going to leave. They've left California. They've left New York. They've left Illinois. They left New Jersey. They're going to leave the entire country if they pull this crap off. They're not going to stay here and live under those conditions. They're going to find a place where they have refuge and freedom so they can continue to thrive and grow. So stupid and short-sighted. All right, you know, we spend all this time. You have pictures you take and videos you take and, you know, going back over the years when kids are born and their first steps and their Holy Communion, their bar mitzvah, whatever it happens to be, all the way through graduation and marriage. Where are those tapes right now? When's the last time you looked at them? They're probably deteriorating in an attic or in a closet or in the basement or in the garage somewhere. 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And in the process, you may even hear from people that passed on. 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Preserve these memories before you can't preserve them anymore because they're gone.
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4: 95 northbound, we're getting the report of some debris on the roadway around Ormond Beach, mile marker 274. Be mindful of that. Heavy traffic already, US 92 and US 1.
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0: All right. When we come back, I'm going to go over which races matter the most. By the way, it's primary day in my free state of Florida, which is pretty interesting. They have a late one. Oh, James Talafrico is back in the news. We found out he voted against a resolution banning Chinese nationals from buying farmland. And a quote of his, radicalized white men are the greatest domestic terrorist threat in the country. Okay. You really going to vote for that down in Texas? God help us. God bless Texas. Good luck to you.
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16: ABC News, I'm Michelle Franzen. In Pennsylvania, the alleged ringleader of a cocaine drug ring involving Penn State fraternity members and houses surrendered today. State Attorney General David Sunday says former student Agostino Abatiello was arraigned, 13 others also charged.
17: The evidence showed that cocaine was primarily packaged at the fraternity houses and that packaging was done by fraternity brothers and oftentimes pledges.
16: Penn State officials say they are cooperating with the investigation. In Ohio, the mayor of Toledo confirming that two employees from Brent Industries died following an explosion and fire. The cause of the explosion remains under investigation. The U.S. and Iran continue to battle for control over the Strait of Hormuz. President Trump claiming now that the strait is under a U.S. territory. Iran calls that claim delusional. Liberia announced it will receive up to 1,200 deportees from the U.S., marking the largest deportation arrangements with the Trump administration's. This is ABC News.
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19: 4 years later, I've not brought employees up to that $20 mark. So many outdoor positions here. It's time for us to kind of do a little home cleaning around here.
20: The Flagler County Commission met this week reviewing a proposed budget of about $334 million. One of the changes was to the clerk of court's request, with commissioners agreeing to reduce the proposed increase by about $77,000. Flagler County Commissioner Leanne Pennington says the county needs to be careful about taking on additional costs.
19: We can't give out capital improvement projects that are outside of our plan, that we can't do for other employees, that we can't do for our own. I bet we'll be so much better next year that we held the line on this, because it's going to be a rough year next year.
20: Commissioners also directed staff to use the savings to slightly lower the proposed property tax rate. The county's first public budget hearing is September 3rd, followed by a second hearing September 14th. From the WNZF Newsroom, I'm Erica Fox.
21: 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Isolated showers and clear, upper 70s tonight. Lots of sunshine, isolated afternoon showers and thunderstorms, mid-90s tomorrow. Mid-90s again Thursday. I'm Precision Weather Meteorologist Russ Murley on WNZF.
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0: government socialist. The Republican then wins 49-36, 13 points, a 15-point turnaround. That's what the midterm convention has to be about. They need to frame that, because if that's the case, we then win with independents decisively. We gain 31 points with moderates. We pull even with Hispanic voters. We gain 12 points with blacks. We win among women. The Democrat Party needs to be portrayed as a big government socialist party. Newt Gingrich wrote a book about this a couple years ago. This is where they were headed. And now they're there, and they're nominating these radical candidates who would forever change America, where they change our Constitution. They don't like that Donald Trump's cut taxes. They don't like that he deregulated businesses. They don't like the fact that he secured our borders. They don't like that he's made the military stronger, et cetera. They want to take that all apart and turn us into this big government socialist state.
1: Quick break, more with John McLaughlin, McLaughlin and Associates, the polling group on the other side. Then your call's coming up today. 800-941-SHAWN is our number if you want to be a part of the program.
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1: 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Heroes like U.S. Army Sergeant Mario Nelson. He served in the National Guard and then volunteered at Ground Zero after the 9/11 attacks. Later, Mario enlisted full-time in the Army, was deployed to Iraq. And then Mario sadly made the ultimate sacrifice. He was killed by a rocket-propelled grenade. Sadly, Mario left behind his wife, Mecca, their daughter, Mia. And after his death, Mecca began helping others heal from grief and trauma. And the Tunnel to Towers Foundation recognized the sacrifice of this family and were able, because of your generosity, to provide Mecca and Mia with a mortgage-free home. 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
5: 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Lots of sunshine, isolated afternoon showers and thunderstorms, mid-90s tomorrow, mid-90s again Thursday. I'm Precision Weather Meteorologist Ross Murley on WNZF.
6: I'm Lisa Buckman. 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Traffic is beginning to slow a little bit westbound on I-4. Usual slowdowns US 92 and US 1 looking good right now along the Belterre Parkway. 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
3: 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I'm Holland Cook. 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If the label says, best if used before, that's when its flavor or quality will be best, not whether it's safe to eat. 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

0: All right, our final moments. What's it like to live under communism? Well, we continue with Daniel DiMartino. He is an immigrant from Venezuela. And Xi Van Fleet, who survived communist China. Before you vote for a DSA candidate, you might want to hear their story. Daniel, I saw once, it was Jorge Ramos reporting, and he showed people in Venezuela. Venezuela has the greatest oil reserves in the entire world. People think it's the Middle East. It's not. America, the second largest energy reserves in the world. And we're the number one producer now of energy in the world. And what did we see? He showed people picking food out of a garbage truck. Is it that bad?
1: It's actually much worse, what I would say, Sean, because when Americans think of people eating from the garbage, they think of homeless people. They think of people who are mentally ill, really. And in Venezuela, it's not mentally ill people. It's fathers and mothers with their children who have jobs and who actually have a place to live, who are able-bodied, non-disabled people. And that is the sad thing that people have to resort to in order to not steal, right? Because that would be immoral. And a lot of Venezuelans do that. Many Venezuelans eat things that would not be traditional because of that. And it's not something that people want, but it's the reality that socialism forced people to do. And, you know, I know it sounds far-fetched for that to happen in America. And I don't think we're going to be, you know, eating from the garbage. But what we're certainly going to see if these socialists take over in America is we're going to become a lot poorer. And it's not the rich we're going to become poorer. It's the poor. The rich are just going to flee like they're fleeing New York City. And the poor are not going to find apartments because of rent control. The apartments are going to not be kept well. They're going to degrade. There's going to be more expensive goods and services every day. The government's going to tax the poor more because, believe me, the rich cannot pay for Medicare for All. Even if you took all the wealth of all the billionaires in America today, which you can only do once, not every year, you would not be able to pay for Medicare for All for a single year. So where do you think the money's going to come from? It's not from the billionaires. It's from you and me. Yeah.
0: Well, exactly. I mean, it never works out the way they say. It's failed every time. Whatever name for manifestation it takes on. I hope that Daniel and G. Van Fleet, I hope you guys awaken people up. That's our job. And you're helping us do it. We're very grateful. Thank you. Look, anti-Semitism continues to rise around the world. We see it right here in our country, don't we? College campuses, halls of Congress. You hear it from certain people on the airwaves. It's pretty disgusting. And, you know, now it's happening in greater and greater numbers, or at least there's an echo chamber that makes it seem louder. But, you know, sadly, synagogues, schools, community centers have to strengthen their security as this hatred spreads. We saw what happened last week in New York. Look, thank goodness there's the International Fellowship of Christians and Jews. They've been on the ground because, remember, Iran, their proxies have targeted densely populated areas, and people are homeless. Their homes have been blown to smithereens. And they're in need of basic necessities. They're in need of food and water and shelter and clothing and medications. The elderly can't get out to go see a doctor, so they have mobile medical clinics. But the hatred spreads, but also compassion counters that hatred. And that's why I hope you'll join us in helping the International Fellowship of Christians and Jews, providing this humanitarian assistance. They want your prayers as well. As Israel now still is in this fight for their very survival. Anyway, hope you'll stand with us and stand with Israel in prayer and whatever you can do to help their humanitarian efforts. Go to their website. It's prayifcj.org. Prayifcj.org today.
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5: ABC News, I'm Michelle Franzen. In Pennsylvania, the alleged ringleader of a cocaine drug ring involving Penn State fraternity members and houses surrendered today. State Attorney General David Sunday says former student Agostino Abbiatello was arraigned and 13 others also charged.
6: The evidence showed that cocaine was primarily packaged at the fraternity houses, and that packaging was done by fraternity brothers and oftentimes pledges.
5: And state officials say they're cooperating with the investigation. The battle over reopening the Strait of Hormuz heating up. President Trump claims the strait is now U.S. territory. Iran calls that claim delusional. Primary races taking place across four states today, including Florida. President Trump, who continues to criticize the use of mail-in ballots, cast his own ballot by mail. Bill Rasmussen, the co-founder of ESPN back in 1979, has died. ESPN historian Mike Soltis says the 93-year-old died at his Florida home. This is ABC News.
7: 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You never know when bad weather will hit next, and Flagler County Emergency Management has an upcoming event with that premise in mind.
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7: Jonathan Lord, Director of Flagler County Emergency Management, says the class is primarily designed to train volunteers who may help tarp damaged roofs after a storm, but it's open to anyone in the community.
8: And we have a demonstration roof where we will actually allow the attendees properly put a tarp on a roof. 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
7: The class is happening Thursday from 5:30 to 7 p.m. at the Emergency Operations Center in Bunnell. 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
9: Temperatures are going to continue to run hot. Heat index values in triple digits each afternoon. In fact, could go over 110 for Wednesday. Heat advisory is in effect. Storms limited, but likely to flare up each afternoon into the evening hours. Upper 70s through this night. 94 to 98 the high on Wednesday. The heat index just over 110. Back into the mid-70s Wednesday night. And the chance of rain 50% Thursday. High 95. This is Precision Weather Meteorologist Phil Spivak for WNZF.
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0: to be Make America Great Again, when in fact MAGA supports the president, MAGA supports this war effort, MAGA rejects Iran, MAGA rejects Katarlson and all the other reprobates who are desperately trying to draw attention and get rich off of this. Desperately. It's very bizarre. And yet it's taking place. They're viciously, relentlessly, vilely attacking the commander-in-chief, the president of the United States, who's made the decision to take military action against this enemy, the initial decision. And then they claim that they're not, that they're the biggest supporters he's ever had. They're liars. And they're undermining this war effort. As sure as Tokyo Rose sought to do so from Japan. As sure as Father Coughlin sought to do so. Eventually from a pirate ship off the shore. That's right. They are the isolationists of the 1930s. Except they don't have the integrity and the intellectual honesty to admit it. Because they know what the outcome of that isolationism was. It was the Third Reich. It was World War II. Our enemies are rooting for Matt Gaetz. Our enemies are rooting for Tucker Carlson. Because if they turn out to be right and have influence, our enemies are stronger. They can continue to pursue nukes. China will invade Taiwan. They're all ready to roll. That's what isolation gives you. In our country, America, will be in an impossible situation. Impossible. We can't take on all these countries. So don't put us in that position, right? Don't put us in a position like that. I'll be right back.
1: Mark Levin.
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4: Hi, this is Flagler County Commissioner Greg Hansen. 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Along with Governor DeSantis, Paul was the architect of Free Florida. 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

0: Republican for governor.
1: I'm Paul Renner, and I approve this message.
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2: ABC News, I'm Michelle Franzen. Pennsylvania's Attorney General announced Agostino Abbiatello, the alleged leader of the cocaine trafficking ring involving Penn State University students and frat houses, surrendered today. ABC's Matt Rivers has details.
3: Officials say the group brought in kilos of cocaine at a time in 2023 and 2024, making trips to Philadelphia and New York City to refill their supplies. Former students Agostino Abbiatello, Thomas Robinson, and 3 others facing federal corrupt organizations and conspiracy charges, among others. 8 others facing misdemeanor charges. The parent of one student charged for allegedly interfering with the investigation.
2: Penn State University officials say the school is cooperating with law enforcement. Voters across 4 states casting ballots today ahead of the midterm elections. In Florida, recent Republican-led redistricting maps are in effect. The races could determine control in the House and Senate. On Wall Street, uncertainty over the war in Iran pushing oil prices up and stocks lower. This is ABC News.
4: 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Mainly clear sky through the night after any evening storms. Temperatures in the upper 70s, pushing into the mid-90s on Wednesday. Some afternoon storms likely, a 60% chance. Those diminish Wednesday night, flare up again Thursday after a mostly sunny start, 95. This is Precision Weather Meteorologist Phil Spivak for WNZF.

0: I'm Dan Bilzerian, and I approve this message.
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5: From ABC News, I'm Dave Packer. It's primary day in Wyoming, Alaska, and Florida. That state has new congressional maps and what could be a history-making gubernatorial primary. ABC News political director Avery Harper.
6: The congressman, Byron Donalds, he has the endorsement of President Trump on the Republican side. If he is to win in November, he could be the first black governor to represent Florida. And on the Democratic side, there is a favorite in David Jolly. He is a former Republican who became a Trump critic and switched parties. Regardless of what happens, I think for Democrats, this is an uphill battle, even a long shot in a state that shifted so sharply to the right in recent years.
5: There's also a runoff election in California. A new map posted by President Trump on social media claims the Strait of Hormuz is now U.S. territory. The president also says the U.S. blockade there remains in full force and effect, and that he could make the strait a U.S. territory soon.
7: We heard a very forceful response from the Iranians just about the state of negotiations. They say the Strait of Hormuz will not open until the U.S. blockade is lifted, until the frozen assets are released, until they're able to sell oil again, and also they say until the threats and military options are off the table.
5: ABC's Karen Travers. The police manhunt for a masked suspect terrorizing men and women in Philadelphia. He's covering his face, at times wearing a Chucky mask. But Jamika says she sized up the suspect and instead of running, decided to turn and confront him.
8: I could tell that he wasn't armed. He had a phone in one hand and clearly couldn't fight. So that's whenever I kicked him in the chest and then he stumbled back and then he ran away.
5: ABC parent company Disney's filed a lawsuit against the Trump administration's FCC, saying Chairman Brendan Carr's threat to pull station licenses before they expire is a brazen attempt to chill constitutionally protected rights to free speech. The FCC responding, saying in a statement, all broadcasters have a legal obligation to operate in the public interest, even Disney. 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
9: 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And yes, I told you so.
5: The co-founder of ESPN has died. Bill Rasmussen was 93. Rasmussen and his son Scott came up with the idea of a network carrying sports around the clock. The CDC says the rate of vaccine exemptions for American kindergartners has reached a record high.
7: Most exemptions are actually non-medical reasons, such as religious exemptions. And it comes as the country is dealing with a record-breaking year for measles cases in the last 35 years. The CDC says the percentage of kindergartners getting the MMR vaccine, which protects against measles, mumps, and rubella, slipped to 92.4%. And that is below the 95% experts say is needed to maintain that herd immunity.
5: ABC's Rihanna Nally. The infant at the center of a surrogacy dispute in Texas has undergone open-heart surgery.
10: When the fetus McKenna West was carrying was diagnosed with a serious heart condition, the parents who had hired her as their surrogate opted for an abortion. West refused, came to Texas, and gave birth last week.
11: Even though he's not biologically mine, he knows me, and to him, I am his mother.
10: The parents' attorney confirmed that the baby, whose legal name is Rumi, had his first surgery yesterday. McKenna West plans to push for custody of the baby, whom she calls Gabriel. Jim Ryan, ABC News in Dallas-Fort Worth.
5: As Colombia recovers from last week's earthquake, singer Shakira is pledging to help rebuild at least 10 schools in a remote region of her home country. Shakira emphasized the importance of rebuilding schools to secure children's futures. Dave Packer, ABC News.
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15: Temperatures are going to continue to run hot. Heat index values in triple digits each afternoon. In fact, could go over 110 for Wednesday. Heat advisory is in effect. Storms limited, but likely to flare up each afternoon into the evening hours. Upper 70s through this night. 94 to 98 the high on Wednesday. The heat index just over 110. Back into the mid-70s Wednesday night. And the chance of rain 50% Thursday. High 95. This is Precision Weather meteorologist Phil Spivak for WNZF.
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9: Primary election night, Flagler County, Florida, WNZF News Radio. We are here covering it live, and it's already happening. Brian McMillan, Palm Coast Observer, good to have you in here tonight.
17: Good to be here, as always.
9: And Kirk Keller, our man on the street and our vice president of marketing and sales. You've dealt with a lot of the candidates and their campaigns and things. So,
18: as you know, I meet with every one of the candidates, the ones that are willing to come in, interview them, and I get a good sense of who's going to win and lose. But I think tonight, especially with this thunderstorm, we're getting an earth-shattering...
17: What does the thunderstorm have to do?
18: We're getting some earth-shattering news.
9: Oh, my gosh. Okay.
18: You just told me that Dan... All right. Yeah. So, Dan's winning. He's ahead right now.
9: So, anyway, we're going to be... Already, we have some results coming in from some of the precincts, and we have the early voting, in case you haven't heard. Just basically, a lot of people are listening out of town, streaming. We're also on WNZF Facebook page live with studio cameras. Basically, here's Flagler County, Florida, 99,000 registered voters. 30% was about the turnout. Is that correct? For right now with what we're showing, and we're looking, and you can also do the same thing. You can, look at Flagler Elections website. Katie does a great job with all that. But the voting by mail was down substantially compared to what normally it is. So the mail voting, and everybody's kind of guessing on the reasons for why the mail-in votes were down almost 35%.
17: There's 10,800 mail-in votes. Early voting was 9,300. Election day is 9,400.
18: I think nationally they've done a pretty good job of trashing mail-in votes. That could be why. Because I went to the polls this morning, election day, and I had to wait in line in Flagler Beach.
19: Okay. Well, and I was in Palm Coast, and they were happy to see me. Because there wasn't anybody else in there. Okay.
17: So 17,000 Republicans have voted versus about 9,000 Democrats.
19: Go down, Brian, just read down, because a lot of people are driving and they're listening. We had a lot of people that were at work and they're listening. They they can't go in front of a computer. So let's kind of go ahead and start from the top, and sure, we'll keep updating you as we go. We're going to have statewide results on the Florida News Network at around 7:30. We'll have a report on that. But go ahead, Brian, and take it from there.
17: Well, I will do the U.S. House 6 because that's been kind of a big one. I don't really know what these numbers are like because in last place so far out of four, according to the elections website, Charles Gambaro has only 3 votes, which I can't imagine is really accurate. So we'll have to kind of see that. There's been 9,000 votes cast in that election. So far, Dan Bilzerian has the overwhelming lead based on these results. It's about 5,800 votes. And then Aaron Baker, and then Randy Fine in third, and Charles Gambaro basically virtually with no votes. So we'll see how that one develops.
18: So does it show what counties that is?
17: It's just our county.
19: This is only Flagler.
18: Oh, I thought you were looking at the state one. I'm sorry.
17: Yeah, so we'll see how that one goes. But in the governor, which has local interest because of Paul Renner, he is third out of in our local election so far. Byron Donalds has almost 50% of the vote in for governor in Flagler County. Jay Collins second with 22, and Paul Renner was 16. But going to the hyperlocal races, we'll start with county commission. There's 2 races up for election there. One is has an incumbent, Leanne Pennington, in District 4, and she has a very comfortable lead at 55% over Drew Moss and Anna Jones. So again, this is only with early voting, partial
18: mail-in,
17: complete early votes, and then partial vote by mail, but it's probably mostly vote by mail. Mm-hmm. So there's no precincts of today that are already reported yet.
19: Very good. Understand that this is, like I say, very, very preliminary, early. But also it shows some trends.
17: Usually this is what ends up being the final results by now, but occasionally we have seen some flips.
18: There was a rumor out today that some of the machines were not working, and that was, we checked with Katie Linhart, and she said that is not a true rumor. What was happening is people were going to the wrong locations because there was different locations for early voting versus election day voting, and they were going there, and then they were upset that they were at the wrong spot, and so that rumor is not true. That's what I'm trying to say.
17: Mm-hmm. Very good. So in the other county commission race where there is no incumbent, it's Teresa Pontieri in the early results has 53% compared to Greg Feldman's 47%.
19: And that's very close.
18: That's really close.
17: Yep. That one's too close to call for sure. Teresa Pontieri is the current vice mayor of Palm Coast on the city council, running instead for county commission.
18: So if she loses tonight, she's out of politics. Is that how that works?
17: Yeah.
19: And also, just to show that the amount of money on it was pretty close. Greg Feldman had a $21,000 campaign fund, and Teresa Pontieri had a $33,000 campaign fund. So a lot of money in that campaign between the two of them there.
17: Yep, very true. Mm-hmm. So school board, which has probably been the hottest, most talked about, I would say. There's 3 races up in the school board. District 1 and District 2 only had 2 candidates each, so that means whoever wins tonight is elected. Jill Woolbright and Kathy Moon were up in District 1, and so far, in the very early preliminary results, Kathy Moon has a pretty big lead, 58% to 41%. Kathy Moon over Woolbright so far early on, with 18,000 votes.
19: And what a surprise here with Will Furry and Rob Wood.
17: Yeah, Will Furry, who is incumbent, is way behind in the early
18: And he's
17: results.
18: Been on that board for several years.
17: Yeah, so Rob Wood has 61% compared to about 39. Rob Wood, who doesn't have any political experience, but he's got a lot of
18: he's very well liked in the community.
17: Yeah, he's got a lot of leadership experience and things like that. But but anyway, Rob Wood 61 over Will Furry 39. I'm kind of surprised by that gap in the early results, personally.
18: And I think it was confusing for the public because you know, Will was running for Congress. Then he dropped out of Congress and he went back to the school board.
17: Yeah, that's that. It's interesting if that potentially.
19: I don't think that had anything to do with it because nobody knew he was running for Congress, really. And then he quit before anybody knew he was. So that'd be my opinion. Money wise, with Will Furry and Rob Wood, Will Furry, according to Elections report, had $31,000 in firepower, but Rob Wood, $21,000. That's a lot of money for a newcomer to go up against an incumbent there. So that was. Maybe a battle of personalities and culture or something. We don't know, but either way, it's all these are way too close to call.
17: Yeah.
19: So
17: right, the third school board race, which has three candidates, therefore to win outright, you'd have to get over 50% of the total votes, and no one has that in the early results. But Trevor Tucker is the early, you know, it has the early lead. He ran and then lost 4 years ago, but he's back to try to. To take the seat back.
18: And did he serve?
17: He's at 40%.
18: Did he serve two terms at one time, and then?
19: Yeah.
18: Okay.
19: Yeah, he got that. I think he wanted to take a rest anyway, and now he's back.
17: Okay. That's what some people say when they lose an election.
19: Yeah, like, hey, I win either. Whether I win, I'm happy. If I lose, I'm happy. But I think Trevor is back in the game because he's been watching what's going on. A lot of people convinced him that the community needs you, and so anyway. But that one there with Christy Chong and. Trevor Tucker are, with all these very preliminary results, are neck and neck.
17: Christy Chong, who is the incumbent early, has the is close in second in the early results, 40 to 37%, and then Ron Long is kind of a distant third early at 22%. So anyway, that's it seems and, likely and, that one's going to go to a runoff.
19: You know. And also money, you know, with it, Christy Chong had 11,000, Trevor Tucker 12,000, Ron Long 5,000. But once again,
17: a lot less than the other races. That's interesting, even with three people.
19: But, yeah.
17: And then you go to the City of Palm Coast. There's two races for City of Palm Coast. Both of them have multiple candidates, and so therefore would not you'd need 50% plus one vote to win outright. Early on in District 2, Tony Amaral Jr. has 45% compared to Jeannie Duarte at 30% and then Jimmy Hange at 25%. So, Tony Amaral, there's a shot that he could get past 50%. That's what we'll know in the next hour or so.
19: Okay, just on that too, Brian, comparing Tony Amaral had a $40,000 war chest. Mm. And which means a lot of people wanted to arm him up for this here. Jeannie Duarte with 14,000 and Jimmy Hange with just 7,000. So that's, you know, I think it's interesting. And of course, Ray Stevens is, he was already pre-elected. Well, he wasn't because nobody ran against him. Yeah, yeah, nobody ran against him. So Ray Stevens is going to be one of our new Palm Coast City Councilmen.
17: Yep. Okay. And then the last race locally is District 4 in the city council. So there's four people up in this seat. Early on results is Darlene Shelley at 32% leading, and then Dee Gallery with 29%, followed by John Kvederis, 22, and then Ramon Marrero at 17. So that one also seems very likely that we'll go to a runoff with the top two, and we'll see who turns out with the top two.
19: So explain
17: any,
19: to people,
17: any results here, any further results?
19: These update on our screen live, is that correct?
18: We don't need to refresh.
17: Yeah, I'm pretty sure. I mean,
20: I'm still refreshing.
17: You know, most people just keep refreshing even though you don't need to.
18: So what I was
17: pushing
18: say,
17: the button at the crosswalk.
18: Especially about the city council candidates. A lot of newcomers, a lot of young people, which I was very happy for that because I think all cities and counties. And
17: you don't
18: states,
17: like old candidates?
18: Well, they're all right, but, you know.
19: And what is your definition of old? Question,
18: well,
19: Kirk.
18: I'm old.
19: Okay.
18: But no, I mean, I was very happy with the candidates that have never done this before. John, I've had several conversations with him. Dee, I had a lot of conversations with her because she just wanted to do something. She loves this community.
17: Yeah.
18: And she just wanted to see this community be better than what it has been. Mm-hmm. And so I think it's great that young people are involved, and I think we as citizens should encourage young people to run for office.
19: Well, I think we need a mix of everybody.
18: Well, no, I agree.
19: There's wisdom with the age as well.
17: That's what old guys say.
19: Right. And but at the same time, it could be bad wisdom. So
17: it could.
19: And, you know, I was looking at the biggest reason why people vote for somebody. And the number one reason was party affiliation. A lot of people, you know, and in some of these local races, even those party affiliations, too, I have mixed feelings on should there be with that. But that was the number one reason. Personal character or the perception of somebody's honesty and personal character is on their judgment and reliability, integrity and all that was also very high with it. And then the other one I thought was interesting was, can this person be a leader? You know, they could be a nice person and, you know, and people like them and everything, but they just don't seem like they could take on a leadership role. And so that kind of ties in with personality, likability and all that. And then they're mostly influenced by, it says in local elections, personal familiarity, community involvement, reputation, trust, and all those kind of things, perceptions in the community, are they involved or not? So it's important, if you're going to run for office, to get out there.
17: So what role do you think attack ads have? I mean, you see them so many times, so often, that it makes me wonder, like, because I always find them distasteful, and I kind of figure that either the support

0: 29,618 votes. So it looks like if you do the math, there's a just shy of 9,600 votes left to be counted.
1: Gotcha. Good point.
2: And Katie predicted 30%. Am I on your show, David? Right?
3: Yep. Yeah. And she was hoping it'd be more than that, but she said she would be happy with that. So
2: what do you think, Brian, the observer? Why did people not get out and vote?
1: I think some of it is they feel ignorant about the candidates, and there's no, you know, going into a ballot box thinking like, I don't even really know who these people are. You don't really feel very confident, like you're really participating, and it takes a lot of work, research to feel comfortable. At my office, there were multiple people even coming in talking about, what do we know about the, like, pulling out the old, you know, the election guide and, like, trying to swap, you know, what do you know? And it's like, it kind of showed, it's sort of like running in at the last minute to do your, to get your homework. I don't know. It just doesn't feel that great to do it. So some people would rather just say like, I'll just sit this out rather than put myself through that.
2: So
1: I honestly think that that's a big reason.
2: It's the homework factor.
1: I think so.
0: So
2: I would agree. What do you think? I live in the Nautilus Towers, and so I have a lot of people. I see a lot of people in the elevator, and I do have a lot of people going, hey, you're in the news. You do this. Who are you voting for? I'm like, I just don't do that.
1: But, yeah.
3: Yeah. Well, and a lot of people feel like, you know, their one vote doesn't mean anything.
1: Yeah.
3: And so I think
1: they ask their husband or their wife, you know, and they say, who are you voting for? And if they find out they're voting for opposite people, right, then they both just stay home. Maybe that happens.
2: Like David said, I talked to all the candidates. I talked to Dan yesterday. Mm-hmm. I had breakfast with Randy Fine this morning. Mm-hmm. Neither one of them know who I'm voting for. I just don't think it's right for we going out
1: in
2: there.
1: The media. You know, that's how I feel as so well.
0: I have the results also open for Putnam, St. John's, and Volusia, which are all part of District 6.
3: Mm-hmm. Congress. Mm-hmm.
0: So Randy Fine is leading in all three of those counties right now. So in St. John's, he's currently in the lead with 57% over Bilzerian, who's got just 17% with Gambaro, or no, Baker at 13% and Gambaro at 11%.
1: So Gambaro has 11% in St. John's County.
2: So does he still have three votes in Flagler?
1: So there's something screwy.
3: Well, he might have done all his marketing there, because there wasn't a whole lot of Gambaro marketing in Flagler County.
1: No, but well, I mean, he put up a lot of signs.
2: I didn't get a dime, and I think signs do not work.
1: I've been wondering about that.
2: I got in trouble.
1: I saw some data that said that it may have like a 1%. You know, some study. I wonder though. I'd like to go back in time through Flagler history, because you could see like, how much do people spend on signs, and how did that?
2: Someone was complaining on Facebook about signs, you know, are not cool, not nice. When are they going to take them down? And I said, I agree with you. I think they're very white trash.
3: Well,
2: did I get in trouble for that comment?
3: Well, I'll disagree with you. You are my vice president of marketing.
1: Yeah, but I think the name out there matters, does it?
3: Well, and it's not that. It's a brand reinforcement. You know, if a candidate creates a brand and then they see it, but it's not just the sign. It's in combination with, you know, a review in the newspaper or hearing their voice on the radio.
2: Individual yards, yes, David, I would agree. But these are signs. I mean, you've seen them coming out of Target.
3: Oh yeah, like plastered everywhere. Yes. Yeah,
2: you can't even read them.
3: Well, because what you do is look at the big pile of junk. You don't really look at the sign. But like you say, in an individual yard, sure, you know, it's shows that, well, so the person that lives there must be endorsing them or something.
1: I've been thinking a lot about this, because I saw an accusation a little while ago about somebody who's trying to buy the election. So what does that mean when you hear the phrase "buy the election"? This candidate bought the election. What does that mean to you?
2: Well, I think most people think it's because they're paying people off. In my world, in David's world, in your world of advertising, they're buying so many ads.
1: That's what I think.
2: They're drilling it in their brain.
1: They spent that much more on advertising.
2: Right.
1: Which I like the idea that people believe in advertising that much.
3: I'm wondering, do you think Randy Fine spent too much time in Flagler County?
1: I don't know where he was elsewhere.
3: He was here and he was on our show. He was, you know, he's having breakfast. He's there. He's making all these appearances and things. You know, and it was like, why is he spending so much time in Flagler County here to it? But, you know, sometimes it's like, okay, you know, did you overstay? You're welcome. And maybe he should have quit while he was ahead.
1: I don't think
3: he loses. No, you don't think so?
1: I think the more you can be on all these places, the better. I mean, I, again,
3: maybe, well, if he maybe loses Flagler County, if Randy Fine does loses Flagler County to it, I would.
1: But do you think that he? Do you think that by being here less, that it would have somehow helped?
3: No, him? I think somewhere between.

0: lesson too much.
1: Well, I do know for a fact that he spent time in other counties. Yeah. It just happened to be, I think it looked like he was spending time here. And he wanted to. Last weekend is when he gave us, what, $33 million for the beach enrichment thing. So I think that was a congressional press conference slash campaign speech.
0: Yeah. On the statewide here, I was with our chief financial officer, which our county loves, you know.
1: Blaze
0: Gangolia. You know, what a brilliant marketing strategy he did to travel around the state, trashing everybody about how they overspend and convinced a lot of voters, which I think is going to have an effect on Amendment 3 coming up in the fall, because he really painted the picture that every local government in Florida, county, cities, whatever, are wasting and you're getting screwed by them, and this is your way to get back at them. Mm-hmm. And I think that's a very dangerous thing, but at the same time, brilliant marketing from Blaze. So statewide, how's he doing in Flagler County, since we were supposedly the worst in the state?
1: Yeah, if 47%, if we lose that property tax bill that goes through, we have to cut our budget by 47%.
2: He's at 68% in Flagler, Blaze and Golia.
0: Yeah. Yeah. I mean, most people didn't even know who was running against him, but what a great way to brand himself and his name statewide.
1: He made news overnight.
0: Oh, every county, city, you know, that he went to. It was, you know, just like I say, great marketing, but I don't particularly...
1: I don't think we've had this conversation even privately. Do you guys believe that the county is overspending? Or the city of Palm Coast is overspending?
0: Well, am I overspending? Are you overspending? Sure we do.
1: Everybody knows I overspend. Have you seen my Facebook page?
0: Yeah, right. You know, and personally, I like to overspend. But anyway, with the county, it was really unfair, because there was a lot of things that they show, hey, the deficit on, they paid down debt, they put more money into the reserve funds, and they did all these responsible things with it. That's not wasteful spending.
1: No,
0: and I agree. But there was, and then when we asked, did you call them? I called them for more of a breakdown and, you know, and give us a reason how you came up with this, and that's crickets.
1: The county still doesn't have it. Yeah. The county still does not have that report to know what it was.
0: Yeah.
2: They just did an overall formula, which was based on population and inflation. What would you how high would you expect the budget to be as of now? And
1: so, like an algorithm formula type thing.
2: And it was $59 million more than it should have been based on that. That has the assumption that the initial number was, quote unquote, correct, that was the right number, because if they were way underspending, then they should have spent more and catch up. But you know, the assumption was that it shouldn't have gone up more. You know, I think it's the general sense that government is, because they're able to raise taxes if they need more money, then they don't tighten their belts as much as the regular average Joe does. So there's sometimes frustration there. And, you know, sending that message every now and then is probably a good thing.
0: So
2: hold it in check.
0: So anyways, close races right now for everybody just tuning in and tuning out or whatever. And so we're kind of your eyes on the election supervisor's website here. But it's very close between Greg Feldman and Teresa Pontieri. That's a very...
1: that's been a very much talked about race.
0: Pivotal race. Leanne Pennington, though, is substantially out in front, 55% of the vote against Anna Jones and Drew Moss. So right now, Leanne Pennington is, you know, and the one thing I felt bad about was, you know, you say, hey, you don't really feel that educated, was the judges.
1: I have to admit that one. I walked in there going, whoa, who's this?
0: I know. If I haven't heard anything bad about a judge, then I'm thinking, well, he must be okay. So I'm looking at it like, well, there's two judges that must be okay. So I feel bad. I should have spent more time
2: judges when, you know, when the Observer first started. We interviewed all the judges and all the judge candidates, and it's hard because they can't really say a whole lot. You know, they have to be so impartial that it does make it really hard to
1: they also think it's very unprofessional to go out as a judge and campaign mm-hmm. when that person that just gave you $10,000 or $5,000 or $500 might be in your courtroom the next day.
0: Mm-hmm. The school board District 4, Kathy Moon, out in front of Jill Wilbright.
2: District 1, yeah.
0: Yeah, and that's a deciding race here you know, tonight. And Rob Wood out in front of Will Furry, who the incumbent, and Jill Wilbright was a school board member in the prior election.
1: Well, you've had Trevor Tucker and Jill both coming back after they've lost, and they're coming back.
0: And, but Trevor Tucker is coming back right now, looking at it kind of neck and neck with Christy Chong. Ron Long is a little bit, that was 22%, but Trevor's got 40% of the vote, Christy Chong 37%. And it was still a long way to go with that race. It could be Tony Amaral with 45%, Jeannie Duarte 30%, and Jimmy Hengee 24%. And in kind of another city, Palm Coast District 4, it's kind of across the board there. The D Gallery, she's at 29%, the highest, but then Ramon and Darlene and John Caveras is, I always kept the name like Caveras, you know, I don't quite know exactly how to pronounce it.
2: That's a radio trick.
0: So I hope that's quick, 21% for John, Ramon 17, 31% Darlene Shelley. And so that's close there with D and Darlene on it. But this is going to be historic elections for the city of Palm Coast.
1: I agree.
0: And where we go, it'll be very interesting on the chemistry and the cultural mix and where we're going, you know, with some huge decisions to be made, the Western expansion, and then this whole looming, Amendment 3, that the polls are tilting more toward it's going to pass. Originally, it was, it wasn't. And now it's because it's got to pass by 60%, right?
1: Mm-hmm. So let me ask you this: as the president of the company that makes decisions every day, both of you, the city of Palm Coast and county is starting to let people go already in preparation if we do lose this property tax because they're going to have to cut budgets big time. Do you think they should have waited on the firings until after today?
2: Well, the city got direction from the city council that they wanted to keep the, you know, already cut the millage by just a little bit.
1: Right.
2: Those layoffs were only in response to that. I mean, if there's that was already needed. If it passes and they need to cut back even more, then there's a whole lot more tough decisions. But I don't think it has anything to do with Amendment 3 personally.
0: Yeah, I don't either. But I think and that one city council meeting where you know, our vice mayor Pontieri, she felt that she let the city down by not being tougher about this and kind of gave marching orders and indirectly to the city manager that, you know, we need to see something happen here and fast. And it did. Heads rolled. And I think that was the interpretation of what the expectation was from the council to roll some heads and show how serious we are to it, which is a horrible thing. I would agree, but it also it creates shockwaves through the whole culture of who's next. If she's been there for so many years and loyal and a good employee and everything, and they get fired, well, what about me? So it's very dangerous when you but business has to be conducted in public. So in private in a business, you can do those things and.
1: As managers, you have to assume this something's going to happen, so you always have to get out in front of it or try to get out in front of it and fix it before it happens.
0: Yeah, and it may not have been a good political time for Teresa to do that right before the election because that sent a lot of these are people in the community, they know a whole lot of people, and
2: I think but if you're saying I want the tax rate to go down, I think that's generally a pretty popular position to take, which is made evident by the Amendment 3.
0: And Charlie support. Gambera was on Free for All with us, and he put a warning out to the voters and to the city of what happened to his hometown, which was, what was it, Titusville?
1: Titusville.
0: And how Titusville, the whole town went, no, we're not, no new taxes, and we're not going to, you know, do this, and everything starts falling apart. He said, you go there now, is what he said. I haven't been to Titusville in a while. But he said it looks like time's stuck in the 1960s, 70s, or whatever, and the infrastructure is falling apart, and people with money and ways and means, and they don't want to go there. So it's kind of a trailer park town. And I do not want to see anything like that happen to Palm Coast when we have such great opportunity before us here with the right leadership.
2: Yeah, and it's tough to run on a campaign of quality costs money. Whoever does that, whoever runs on that.
0: Yeah. Well, you know, it's the difference between bean counters and also in business people.
1: Right.
2: Actually, yeah, yeah. Well, actually, that did work in 1998, 1999, leading up to the city becoming a city. It's going to be, we're going to go so far as to create a whole new taxing entity to incorporate. And people voted to do that and to charge themselves a lot more money. Now it seems very unlikely people would do that. What you got, Mark?
3: So there was an update, but it wasn't more votes, but things got rearranged a little bit. Now it's showing that Randy Fine is leading in Flagler County with 56%. And it is showing now that Gambaro has 1,500 votes, not yeah, three 1,500 votes.
0: Okay.
2: So none of the precincts are still in, but the vote by
1: Randy
2: mail
1: Fine,
2: is partial.
1: Dan, and Gambaro, is that the order?
3: Randy Fine in first place with 56%. Dan has 17%, and Charles Gambaro has 14.5%.
2: So the Fine and Bilzerian numbers might have been switched.
3: Yeah, it looks like they flipped.
2: They look like they were flipped, yeah.
0: Okay. All right. Well, thank you for the update on that.
3: And that kind of ratio kind of makes that lines up with pretty much all the other counties in District 6.
0: Okay, great. Thank you for clarifying that. That was really hinky. I was like, oh my God, if this is wrong,
2: of the other ones changed.
0: Yeah. So. And here for a governor is Byron Donalds with 50% of the vote. Paul Renner, who is our local guy here and House Speaker and everything, just didn't seem to connect, I guess. It's statewide. It's a huge state. But here in Flagler County, I thought he would do better than at 16%.
2: I did, too.
1: I really think, you and I have talked about this, David, I really think he waited too late. He just dragged the ball. He didn't get into the race fast enough and strong enough. And then he spent most of his time down in the South every time.
0: Well, he had to.
1: I understand that.
0: He had to spend his money elsewhere than his hometown.
1: Right.
0: But if I was Paul, I'd be like, hey, my hometown peeps here. But he didn't really spend a whole lot of money here because he had to spend it in Tampa and Miami and Orlando.
1: I get that philosophy. But
0: Jacksonville, I guess so.
2: Compared to Byron Donalds, he didn't really have much money to speak of. I mean, I think a lot of people were donating to Byron Donalds.
0: Byron had like $30 million or something.
1: Do you think the Trump endorsement helped Byron?
2: Yeah.
0: Of course.
2: Definitely.
0: Of course.
2: I mean, the goal, the people voting or donating to Byron Donalds, I think a lot of it is so that he could then win in November. He's carrying over that money.
1: Do you think the fact that DeSantis dragged his feet on not really endorsing Paul, but just said he would be a great guy, did that affect Paul?
2: If DeSantis would have come out and said, yay, rah, rah, Renner, would that have changed things? I don't know.
1: He's very well loved, DeSantis is.
2: Yeah.
0: Well, you know, some do, some don't. But, you know, it's not all that way. All right. Well, so what's our... Hey, Mark, do we have a statewide update by any chance from Florida Network News?
3: Let's check.
0: Okay. And if we do, let's play that because that'll tell us more about the governor's race and Gongolia's race.
1: I had a feeling he'd win, hands down.
0: Well, nobody knows who was running against him because he dominated all the news cycles in every small town and big town and statewide. So
2: Donalds, according to NBC News, is at 49.8% over Collins at 24. Fishback 9.3. So
0: yeah, so
2: that's as of 7:38 right now. So
0: I gotta say there was a little poll confusion today, and as much as Katie tries to educate people to it, a lot of people went to the wrong polls, and it was a substantial amount of people did because they went to the early voting polls because they saw the signs and they're thinking.
2: I almost did.
0: Did you? Okay. Well,
2: I was driving with my wife, and she said, "Oh, you got to turn here." But that happens to me almost.
1: I did go to Wickline and not the Methodist Church, and they're like, the sentence I got was, "Kirk, you know better."
0: Yeah. All right. So 50% of this room went to the wrong poll today, or almost did. Okay. So, you know, and there's a lot of new people in town too. We have a lot of new residents. They'd be first time voters. So,
1: well, they really pushed the early voting, and I just got Wickline stuck in my head. Because I've always gone to the Methodist Church for almost 10 years.
0: for the governor in the Democrat

0: Democrat David Jolly is like definitely the dominant with he's got 70% of Flagler County's votes with the Democratic Party. And that's what else do we have here?
1: Yeah, he's at 62 statewide too, so that's a pretty easy.
0: And congressional to probably be running against Randy Fine, the way it looks right now and everything we're seeing statewide on it. The Democrats here locally, it's kind of a close race, 30% for Ron Murchison Riviera. So
1: we've been, this is making me think we've been spoiled in the past years where we normally have basically all the results by now.
0: I'm wondering
2: if the thunderstorm had some transmission issues.
3: Yeah, because we had a glitch here.
0: Oh, we had several glitches. Are you kidding? Mark was losing his mind.
1: I was thinking of that driving down here.
0: Generator kicks on and kicks off, and
1: those towers,
0: at least we have a generator.
1: What happens with those towers? I mean, they got to be lightning rods.
0: Oh, right? They got hit all the time.
1: So what happens? You go climb up the ladder?
0: I can give you.
3: We've actually done that. Actually, there's a picture of me on the WNZF page. Yeah. Ron and I are in a
0: bucket truck
3: fixing the antenna.
1: No, thank you. How high up were you talking?
0: Not that high. Yeah, not as high as he made it look in the picture.
3: David, you're killing my theatrics.
1: Yeah. That was exciting until now.
0: The big towers that we have, and we have several of them around town, they're hundreds of feet tall.
1: Yeah.
0: And they have a thing on them called a static cat. You know what that is?
1: Nope.
0: Static cat. So what it is, it's like a metal, kind of a lightning rod with all these little flowered type aluminum deflectors out. So what it does is it diffuses the lightning bolt before it actually turns into a full lightning bolt and gets grounded.
1: Huh. Wow.
0: So you should get one of those on your house.
1: All right. I'll
0: static cat. Yep.
1: I'll check on Amazon for that.
0: What's our any Florida news updates, Mark?
2: Looks like they have not sent an update yet.
0: Okay, well, so maybe...
2: I think they're having some issues.
0: So they have a glitch too then.
3: Yeah. Well, do you think it's that, or do you think they're being more cautious these days about getting those numbers out there?
0: Because I don't think it's a matter of electronics. I don't think it's a matter of, well, except for showing Gambaro with three votes at the beginning, but I don't know how that could have happened.
1: So on election day, just looking at some of the turnout data, 6,600 Republicans, 1,900 Democrats. So you're talking more than 3-1 Republicans show up on election day. So I guess the question becomes, how much do people associate? The primaries are Republican primaries for the most part, but if the NPA races, I wonder how many people are Republicans and Democrats kind of more split on some of the.
3: What's the show NPA? On independents? Because.
1: Well, Kathy Moon's a Democrat, though, as far as I know. She got a lot of, criticism or, attack stuff on Facebook about it that I saw, but at the same time, she's in a healthy lead, despite that. So I don't know if, in a Republican county, where Jill Wilbright, I think, is pretty well established as like, she's the Republican candidate. Kathy Moon is
3: very conservative,
1: is the Democrat. That's pretty remarkable to me that at least in the early, it's 58-41. However, we have thousands of votes still that are almost all going to be Republicans.
2: That
1: are coming in.
2: We have three precincts in now.
0: Okay.
1: That's exciting.
2: It's about an extra 1,000 votes just came in. So we're still about 8,000 votes shy.
1: So this Kathy Moon result, I think we need to pay pretty close attention to it because...
3: everybody still has a chance.
0: Well, because
1: we do know that. We're talking 4,000 votes ahead, which is big. But
3: so David, Kate Linhart was on your show, I think, last week.
0: Mm-hmm.
3: Did she give you any indication about how many more new voters we have with all this new flux of residents and what our attrition ratio is? In other words, we're an older community. Do we have a lot of people dying?
0: We have more to the plus than dying. I know that, but it's not enough to, move the needle big, and there's not a big wave to it. But it's a continuous flow of new people coming in. So it's a net positive. Okay. We have very healthy retire. By the way, speaking of healthy retirees, I got

0: a couple of texts here. Where's Toby? Okay. And Toby's at home tonight. But anyway, but yes, he was invited and said, hey, you guys do it. But, you know, he's he does a great job with the show, Real Estate Matters, and very up on all the statistics and what's going on in the real estate world. But Toby, we love you. I hope you're listening right now.
1: Hey, Toby.
0: Yep. And we miss you because, you know, he's been doing it with us for, what, 18 years, I think. And, you know, when we had the candidate forums, you know, he was the guy that would hold up the stop sign or the or the caution sign to the candidates, like, okay, your time's up, stop. And it was kind of a tradition. I think that was when the old chamber used to do it.
1: There's six precincts in now. Let's look at the Kathy Moon.
0: Okay.
1: Well, she's still at 57.68, so it's narrowed just a hair, but hardly any. So with six precincts in,
2: any other changes?
1: That's interesting that it's holding strong.
0: But then again, it's a nonpartisan race. So
1: it is.
0: You know, so I'm sure for Kathy Moon, there's a lot of Republicans.
2: People talk about that. I hear that on the streets all the time. That even though it's nonpartisan. Oh well, she's a Democrat. Oh, she's a Republican. I heard that about.
1: Well,
2: someone asked me about D, and I'm like, I just said, I don't know. It's a nonpartisan.
1: I think it's an interesting debate. You know, should they become partisan? The argument for would be, why withhold a key piece of information? You know, if you want, wouldn't you want to know the party that someone is? But at the same time, do we want the party, the partisan politics, to become the dominant force? Thing is, it already is.
2: I really judge differently. My parents taught us to vote for the person and not for the party. So I am a registered independent. However, I do lean a little bit more towards that conservative side because I like no taxes.
0: Well, there's conservative independence and radical independence. So, and even today, it's hard to define. I know, you know, I have friends that are Democrats, and they're at a loss to what they are in their party. You know.
1: Has the District 4 race narrowed just a little bit in the those? It looks like Darlene Shelley's at 30, almost 32, and D Gallery at just over 28.
0: So what's the total?
1: I don't know if that's really narrowed at all, but.
0: What's our total percent of votes in right now? I'm looking for that.
3: We're still
1: 6 out of 21 precincts.
3: Yeah, we're still about 7,000 votes shy of the total.
0: And so, that's including early voting and mail-in votes and everything.
3: It says on here there are 85 mail ballots remaining to be processed. So
1: yeah, those are probably weird ones that might not be resolved tonight.
0: Hanging chads.
2: Yeah, I was going to say that. Hanging chad.
0: I know Brian was going to say it, but didn't want
1: to.
0: Good
1: old chads. Right.
0: So, okay. And also, we haven't talked about the agricultural commissioner, Wilt Simpson. He's, you know, I think he's well-liked. And I mean, he's 72% of the vote here in Flagler County. Probably, I think that would be about the same statewide. He's a good guy. A lot of people like him. And he's, I think he's like a farm boy and everything. And so he should be the agricultural. So right now, it's with what we have in with Feldman and Pontieri for County Commission District 2 is Pontieri with 53% of the vote. And Greg Feldman right up there at 47% right now. So
1: that's only 700 votes difference with thousands more to come. Now,
0: so
1: that,
0: you
1: one
0: know,
1: does have an MPA in November, so that's not going to be a win right there. It'll be... But yeah, go ahead.
0: And with Teresa, no, I was going to say that there is a certain anti-vote to her that you know, there's been all social media campaigns against her, you know, and so, you know, you wonder in this day and age, you know, when you go to vote, but you know, we're all influenced by a lot of different things that we see and hear and talk to, like say the reasons we vote. Do we like somebody? Are they going to, what's the financial effect they would have on me? And it's hard for a candidate to get their true story out through all the clutter and to consistently, you know, tell it. It's, you know, it's tougher than ever than it used to be.
2: That's why over the years I've seen a lot of candidates win that knocked doors. And I know this was Greg Feldman's first time ever running, and he was everywhere. He was knocking doors, and he went to every event that David and I went to. He was there.
1: I feel like we heard that a lot in Flagler County, how important door knocking is for the candidates.
2: I mean, according to Ed Danko, that's how he won years ago. He just went to every door in town.
1: I saw some of the attack ads or the attack posts on Teresa Pontieri, who, again, is running for county commission in a lead over Greg Feldman for District 2. And sometimes the comments were mostly like, you know, criticizing the post itself more so than commenting on whether, you know, that was accurate or not. It was like, you know, this is distasteful and, you know, not worthy of even posting something like this.
0: But I think, you know, earlier you asked about attack ads and smear campaigns, yeah, and the direct and the PACs, of course, you know, those are the bad boys that will do everything and anything because they get paid a lot of money for it. And their office is a filing cabinet in Tallahassee somewhere, and you can never find out who they are. But the amount of just flat-out lies about candidates that is not true at all, that they can, you know, and they do just put out, and they know it, and they know they can get away with it, and they all their polling and their researching on it, they know that, like, with this one candidate, the people like them because they voted this one way. Then they put a direct mail out saying they voted the other way on it, and people going, oh, well, damn, I thought they voted for that. So right. It's the...
1: do you read those?
2: In St. John's County, no, I don't read mailers at all, but St. John's County, didn't we had two county commissioners and a campaign manager just get arrested for some...
0: Yeah, that's right. Our St. Augustine News Department, yeah. Liz Ryan, thank you. They're covering that really well up there in St. Augustine. They've got big problems with their county commission and in campaigning, basically.
2: And they lied on a voter card or campaign card.
0: Oh, can you imagine?
2: Yeah, exactly.
0: Okay, all right.
2: Aren't you glad that radio's held to a higher standard?
0: Well, you know, like I've said before, is when I was in the fourth grade, I got caught at everything I did. And so I thought, okay, this is a lot easier just to tell the truth. No matter what happens, I don't care. And so I've
1: good age to learn that lesson.
0: It was. I got caught at everything I did. And so that was it. It's like, okay, well, hey, it's the truth. Like, let it be. And mm-hmm. and it's a lot less work
1: when I
0: trying to follow what lies you told.
1: Right? When I see the flyers, you know, making some kind of claim, you just know that there's things that are taken out of context, and I don't know.
0: Or the photoshopping of the picture.
1: Yeah, like it's so obvious. Or a lot of stuff that's being posted on social media that's clearly AI. It's mm-hmm. like, I don't know. Does it really convince people?
2: I asked Randy Fine last weekend when I had him on the show if social media should be regulated. So I'm going to ask you the same thing, Brian. Would you regulate social media?
1: For example,
2: well, just like we're talking about all these lies on social media about Teresa Pontieri or Leanne Pennington or Jill Woolbright, Will Furry, any of those lies.
1: It's hard. If we're going to accept freedom of speech, we have to accept that there is a lot of messiness and chaos with it, and that we think that chaotic system is better than having it be controlled and threat of, you know, control. At the same time, I mean, there are certain things that I don't really want to be associated with. We had some really horrible stuff being posted on one post a while ago, and I got rid of the post, and a lot of people criticized me for it. I wrote about it in the Observer, so it wasn't a surprise. How much are you willing to live with as a society versus as a company or versus as a, you know, in your store or whatever, there's certain control you have. I don't know with social media. I guess it goes back to, there's a quote, I think it's by John Adams, about that the Constitution was never meant to, or could never be good enough to govern a non-moral people. Like we have to start with the premise that people are generally good actors. And if they become bad actors, like, there's really no control that's gonna free, you know, society that's gonna really solve that problem.
0: Yeah.
1: But we have three more precincts in.
0: Okay, let's hear it.
1: What do we got here?
0: Come on, Mark.
1: Mark.
3: There you go. Back to the school board, District 1. Kathy Moon still keeps her lead over Jill Woolbright, 57% to 42%.
1: That has not budged.
2: That hasn't changed at all. Yep.
3: It's about a 3,100 vote lead currently for Kathy Moon. Rob Wood still in the lead, 60% to 39%, about a 4,300 vote lead. Trevor Tucker still in the lead, 40% to 37% with Christy Chong. It's about only, 600 votes between the two of them. So that was probably a runoff.
0: Mm-hmm.
3: Tony Amaral Jr. for Palm Coast City Council. He's ahead 45% over Jeannie Duarte and Jimmy Henge. And then
2: I don't think that's changed much either.
3: And then City of Palm Coast District 4, Darlene Shelley still with a 31.7% lead to D with just under 28%.
0: So the Tony Amaral has consistently been out front. He's got 45% of the vote, so he's looking pretty strong there with it. But the Trevor Tucker, Christy Chong, that's 38 to 39% in there. So that's,
2: that could change any minute.
3: 40 to 37%.
1: Christy Chong has gained just a little bit. It looks.
0: Well, let me refresh the percentages.
1: I took a screenshot of some of these races.
3: There's still about 6,000 votes to be counted.
0: Okay. So voter turnout. What did we say? 30%, something like that. That's I think that's pretty strong for a in the summertime for a primary election. I'm sure Katie will be going, no, it's not, David. But but
2: I'm impressed that she predicted it.
0: Yeah, really. I should have talked to her when I'm making my Hard Rock bets.
1: So Moon and Wood,
0: you know, and also Ashley Moody here locally. We haven't talked about the Senate race, but Ashley Moody seems to.
2: I think, the last time I looked, she was way ahead
0: statewide. I'm sure she's
2: right
0: up there. So, what else we got?
3: Yep, Randy Fine still now commanding lead in all the counties in the district. So,
0: well, I heard like on it was national news. And here's let's talk about polls that are posted. That's also another way of influencing voters, because if you hear that, if you're like, you know, oh, I can't stand Randy Fine, I'm going to vote against him, whatever, and then you hear, well, it's a 90% chance of, with all the polling that Randy is going to win, then, you know, it's like, well, what would my one vote do for Charles Gambaro or something when, you know, all the news and everybody is saying that he's, you know, a slam dunk on it. I think that demoralizes challenger voters in a lot of ways on it. And I don't know, you know, I mean, sometimes I'm amazed at how accurate polls are. And then at other times I'm wondering, is the poll fake?
1: Well, once
0: and they just use it to influence.
2: Well, I think anymore these days, I think a lot of people lie on polls when they get them because they're tired of them. And
0: have you been polled for anything, Brian?
1: I got some text requests, but I didn't do them.
0: Did you get any calls?
1: I don't really have time.
2: I didn't get a phone call.
0: Mark, did you get any polling calls or contact in any way?
3: Just a lot of spam texts.
0: Yeah. Well, that's a good point, Kirk, though, is who wants to really participate in a poll?
3: We're now at 13 precincts reporting.
0: Okay, go ahead. Let's give the update.
3: Let's see. Let's go down to Teresa Pontieri, still with her lead of 52% to 47%. It's about a 600-700 vote lead over Greg Feldman. Leanne Pennington, 55% lead right now. So it looks like she's
0: a winner.
2: She's a winner, yeah.
3: Kathy Moon, just shy of 57% her lead over Jill Woolbright. It's about 3,000 votes. There are 3,200 votes right there. Rob Wood still with his lead over Will Furry, 59%.
1: So in the past half hour, Will Furry has gained about a half a percentage point or more in that race, but you know, nowhere near enough to make a difference.
0: Yeah, Alex. Yeah. So this is preliminary. I'm not going out on a limb, but I'm just saying what I'm looking at looks like Rob Wood is a winner there, and looks like Kathy Moon is going to be a winner. Don't quote me on any of this stuff. or doing it. Let's see.
2: David's playing the odds again.
0: Yeah.
3: Trevor Tucker and Christy Chong. Looks like they're getting a little tighter, but it's still going to be a runoff.
1: Yeah, about a half an hour ago, Christy was at 37.05, and she's now at 37.14. So hardly anything has changed there.
3: It looks like Rod Long got a few more votes. He bumped up, I think, from 22
1: to 23%. Yeah, he's up almost a half a percentage point, but it hasn't really... it hasn't hurt Trevor Tucker too much.
0: How many, what percent of the vote is in right
1: actually,
0: now?
1: Actually, no, that's not true. Some of that did come away from Trevor Tucker. So that is very close. Chong and Tucker has a chance.
3: We're still about 4,200 votes shy.
1: That's in school board district 4.
0: All right. What's the percentage?
3: Of the total votes?
0: Yeah.
3: Make me do math in my head.
0: That's why you're good at it.
3: We're probably about 80% of the votes.
0: Okay.
2: Has anybody looked at the counties for the Congress? You had it up a while ago.
1: I didn't.
0: Yeah, Mark, can you pull that up for Congressional District 6?
1: District,
3: just the numbers on that.
0: Yeah.
3: Randy Fine was about 60% in each county.
0: Okay.
1: City of Palm Coast, the two races that are...
0: Well, I mean, and 60% against a whole army of people.
3: Yes.
0: Which who's in second place with Randy Fine?
3: Right now? It was Bilzerian in second, and then Baker, and then Gambaro, pretty much in every county.
0: So what percent was Bilzerian?
3: It was ranging between 15 and 20%.
0: Okay, and Randy at 60%, so
3: yeah.
0: There you go. So he's off to the general election against a Democrat. And
3: David Jolly, yeah.
0: So,
1: Jolly's the governor.
3: Governor, I'm sorry. I meant Yontz, Eric Yontz.
1: Is he leading generally in the other... Mm-hmm. other?
3: Yeah, he's got a more commanding lead in Volusia and Putnam and St. John's.
1: Yeah, interesting. Ronnie Murchison Rivera and Yontz are basically neck and neck in our district.
0: For the Democrat.
1: With Yontz just a little bit ahead by about 50 votes, 40, mm-hmm. 40 votes. So that one could still change potentially, mm-hmm. in ours at least. But
0: it's okay, that's interesting. Well, Leon Pennington, like I say, right now with 55% of the vote, and Anna Jones with 21%, Drew Moss with 24%. I would say it's congratulations for Leanne.
2: I would say
1: so. So that race, by the way, the one little caveat is that there is a write-in candidate. So Leanne Pennington would appear on the November
2: Denise
1: ballot.
2: Denise Calderworth, yes.
0: Yeah.
1: With a blank line that you can write in somebody.
2: How's that showing on their wheel? Does Denise show up at all on the scale?
1: No, she's not on this ballot at all. She's just on... There is a write-in spot in November.
0: You have to write it in. Okay. Yeah, you don't click. You're going to have to write her name on there. So
1: she's competing against, as Katie pointed out, Mickey Mouse, Elvis, anybody who people could write.
0: And let me look at her budget. It is zero.
2: I was going to say,
1: she wasn't in the
2: very nice lady, but she was not her first time to run for office.
0: No, she wasn't trying to win.
1: She was trying to close the primary so that only Republicans could vote in this race. And that worked. The rules allow that to happen.
0: Mm-hmm. Okay.
1: So, but in the district two for the city council, nothing has really changed there. Tony Amaral is ahead at 45%, Jeannie Duarte at 29 to 30%, and then Jimmy Hange at 25. So as of now, Amaral and Duarte would go to a runoff in November.
0: Okay.
1: And then District 4, nothing has really changed. Actually, in the past half hour or so, D Gallery has slipped a little bit. In her, she's still in second place, but she's lost a little bit of the vote that's been coming in. Actually, about almost a percent. She was at 28.2, and now she's at 27.6, 1.5. Darlene Shelley's still in first place with D Gallery in second, so that would go to a runoff between those two at this point.
3: Yeah, D still has about 800 vote lead in second place over John Kvetaris. So,
1: right, yeah.
3: With about 4,000 votes left to count, I mean, I find it very unlikely that Kvetaris or Marrero would catch up.
1: Yep, seems like it.
2: Did you get a chance to interview D, Brian?
1: I didn't, know.
2: Very, very smart young lady. I was very impressed with her.
1: Mm-hmm.
0: The do you know? Can you tell how many people? I think Pierre did a great job, by the way. Hey, Pierre. Mm-hmm. With Flygo Live with his interviews, and he changed the format of it this year, which I thought was great. He did a video, like a Zoom call with each of them, and it was kind of casual conversation, and at the same time, he didn't give them the questions because he found out that candidates would use AI to come up with the answers. Mm-hmm. So he didn't give them enough time and notice so they could do that. So it was really